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Again, the Troy baseball game is scheduled for 9 o'clock. It's been pushed back due to rain. Again, the start time first pitch of the Troy baseball game tonight will be at 9 p.m.

0: Lido Shuffle. 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

0: Because I gotta have faith.
1: There's George Michael and Faith. I'm Keith Stevens. Of course, getting ready for Mother's Day coming up on Sunday. Expected to be the biggest ever as far as spending, according to the National Retail Federation. $38 billion this year. Average American going to spend $284 on Mother's Day. 75% of Americans are still buying flowers for Mother's Day. And believe it or not, millennials are expected to spend the most here in 2026.
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0: Michael Jackson, Don't Stop Till You Get Enough. Got a feeling that Michael Jackson biopic will be in the top three again.
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0: There's Queen, and another one bites the dust from the game. Now, of course, with that album, it was a very different sound direction for Queen with that album because, you know, they're very much known for the operatic sound, but not on that one. That one's got some rock. It's got some disco like that song, and of course, they brought back the return of rockabilly, a crazy little thing called love.
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2: 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It appears by its own numbers, the U.S. government seems insolvent. It's reported that the Treasury shows about $6 trillion in assets and over $47 trillion in liabilities. Add it all up, and it looks like the U.S. owes more than $130 trillion it doesn't have. 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

0: King Harvest dancing in the moonlight. It's Keith Stevens. Hope you guys have a great weekend. Plan getting the latest scuttlebutt, if I can use that word on the radio, on the iPhones that are coming out in September. I know it's May, but reportedly just three models. Obviously, the 18 is coming, and something they keep referring to as the Ultra, which is supposed to be the most expensive iPhone ever. And yes, this is supposed to be the one that's going to be a foldable phone, which if you buy it, of course, I'm sure they'll have initial breakage with the hinges.
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1: Fox News, I'm Jack Callahan. U.S. forces fired on and disabled two Iranian oil tankers Friday after exchanging fire with Iranian forces in the Strait of Hormuz overnight. Secretary of State Marco Rubio telling reporters in Rome that President Trump's views on Iran have not changed.
2: The president's perspective is clear. He thinks that Iran is a threat and it needs to be addressed.
1: The United Arab Emirates reports another Iranian missile and drone attack on one of its ports. The April jobs report showing a slowdown in hiring last month, but a stronger report than most economists had expected, with 115,000 new jobs created. White House economic advisor Kevin Hassett telling Fox,
3: "The fact is that people still don't have faith that the golden age is upon us, that Trump policies are working, but it keeps showing up in the data. And it's really astonishing, like what record-setting numbers we're starting to see."
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0: Love the fact that the drum loops in that song are actually from Night Fever from the Bee Gees. 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

0: Ace of Base, they had a couple hits in the mid-90s, a group out of Sweden, and All That She Wants. Well, Mother's Day coming up on Sunday. Here is one of the reasons why we're celebrating. You ready? Researchers looked at 2,000 American moms with kids between 5 and 12 and found out the average hours moms are working per week is 98. That is the equivalent of 2.5 full-time jobs. Average mom gets going around 6:23 a.m. and work does not stop until 8:31 p.m.
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1: After a nearly three-hour delay, it feels like we're ready to go with a deeply felt rivalry series with both schools in the top 65 RPIs in the nation and Sun Belt Conference implications. Tonight, game one of three here in Trojan territory as the fifth-place Troy Trojans welcome in the fourth-place South Alabama Jaguars for game one of three this weekend. From Riddle Pace Field in Troy, Alabama, with my broadcast partner, Jerry Miller, this is Barry McKnight. Our broadcast producer is Jeremy Vinson. Welcome, Trojans one and all, to our coverage of Troy baseball, beginning with the Power T pregame show. Still a little bit of rain right now, and that's the reason why we're almost 3 hours delayed. But we look to get this thing going at 9 o'clock. Troy coming off a 6-1 win here Tuesday over Alabama that sent a record crowd home happy, boosting the Trojans' record overall to 24-25. Their RPI up 9 places to 59. South Alabama canceled their Tuesday home game against Alabama State, so their record into today is 30-18, and their RPI is set at 65. Jerry, we look at the Jags, who have won their last five and have leapfrogged Troy in the standings last weekend. And we look at Troy, and there's not a lot of difference I can tell from these two clubs' abilities. Should be a great series.
2: Well, it's always a highly contested ball game anytime these two teams get together, just because of their history and the excellence of both of these programs. But even this year, Barry, and I was doing my preparation, I was taken just by how close these guys are as far as the numbers are concerned, just really how competitive this game should be. And then you add to that the stakes that are there.
3: Yep.
2: Both of these teams have six conference games remaining. They're both jockeying to get into the conversation for an at-large bid, and in that conversation, and certainly even beyond that, to position themselves in the conference tournament that comes up in a couple of weeks. So these games are extremely important. You know they want to get them in. They don't want to start and stop. That's why the start of this game was pushed back, and they absolutely did the right thing. There's still a little bit of moisture falling, but it looks like that they're prepared to get this game in, and I hope that they can.
1: Well, his fingers are crossed. When we get started, senior left-hander Benjamin Strubbs is Troy's pitching starter. Brings in a record of 3-2 and a 4.62 earned run average to the mound, to be contrasted by fifth-year senior right-hander Mitchell Herr for South Alabama, who's 4-2 and has an ERA of 4.45. Scott Amid is next as our coverage of Troy and Alabama continues on the Troy Sports Media Network, brought to you by Playfly Sports.
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0: 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We talk with Troy head coach Skyler Meade. 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Coach, does it feel like we're already to the final weekend to this point? There's been a lot going on, but it still feels fast to me. What about to you?
1: No, it always does. I assume maybe some of that's just because we've been on the road as much as we have been this year. Perhaps. Maybe it's just how it always is and when you're in the moment. But, yeah, it does not seem like it's the final weekend of home games. But I guess it doesn't matter how we feel. It's here. So we better be ready to saddle up starting tonight.
0: One of the corollaries to a really impressive win here on Tuesday against Alabama, Mark Etheridge from D1 Baseball was here. We've spent a lot of time with him. You had an interesting interview with him where you say, look, you know, and my staff have always coached and always will coach with great energy and with great detail. Obviously, this weekend, you guys need to play with great energy and great detail against a pretty good South Alabama club.
1: There's no doubt. Yeah, I mean, Mark did a great job, not just because he quoted me accurately, although I do appreciate that. Doesn't always happen. Right. First off, anything that – how great is it that every year there's – great articles written about Troy baseball. Like, how beautiful is that? Like, we can say what we want and we're happy about this, disappointed about that. We all go through the range of emotions as coach and players and fans and everything. But, like, how great is it every year there's something, you know, huge about our program and it stays in the limelight? That's a great thing. And so we appreciate Mark, but we also appreciate the players that if the players get it done, they're the reason that people keep coming here and talking about our program. It's great stuff. So, proud of what's going on. But, you know, you talk about great detail. This is always an interesting weekend, you know, on a lot of levels. Obviously, look, we're going to, as you and I always joke about on these, like, we're going to talk about tonight's game and our team's going to focus on tonight's game. But, you know, these senior weekends can be weird. Have they lost some luster because you don't have as many 4- and 5th-year guys as you once did, right? Just the way sports have changed. I think that's changed a little bit of the pulse and a little bit of the feel. But also, it can be an emotional weekend, but you can't let your emotions run you, right? And so we kind of talked about that very openly yesterday, because I'm so proud for the guys we have on this team and for them, especially obviously seniors this weekend, to be honored. But you need to stay very present in what you do. And I told the guys, and I do mean this, I think the biggest thing to remember, at least this was my advice to them, fair or foul, it's like, look, don't press about having a bunch of people in the stands and your families here, because guess what? They're going to still want to go to dinner with you after the game. They don't care if you go 0-for-3 or you give up 4 runs. They don't care. They love you for you. And, you know, it's a good reminder for everybody. Obviously, I try to remember those things too when you lose a game and you feel like the world's crumbling down. Like, a lot of times your supporters don't care. But that was part of my message to the guys, because I don't want them to make anything more than it needs to be. We're going to compete great because it's South, and South is playing well, and we're ready to, you know, get after it in our own park. We're excited for our seniors to be honored, but we're also just excited to play Saturday, and then when Sunday gets here, we'll get to Sunday.
0: Why are they playing well? What are the challenges they present?
1: Well, I think that from a bullpen perspective, I think they are probably one of the teams that – and look, sometimes our guys haven't maybe thrown to their peak potential at times, but we have, like, really good stuff in our bullpen, right? As obviously Tuesday showcased that. You know, I mean, our guys were throwing pellets and nasty and really good. And they've done that obviously more than once, but they have really good bullpen pieces. You know, they got lefties in there. They got good stuff. They got a couple righties that are healthy now that are throwing some pellets – And so I think that's kind of, to me, what they did, you know, down there at Texas State when they won well. I think when they've played good, they're kind of comfortable in that 5-3, 6-3, 6-4 game. We've had a lot of those too. I mean, don't get me wrong. Everyone wants to remember Louisiana for its excitement in the 15-11 game, but let's be honest. We've been in a lot of those 6-4 type-ish games. Even the other night it was 6-1, but let's not kid ourselves. We were down 1-0 in the bottom of the seventh. Like, that was a tight game. And so I think both of us have experienced it. We both have good bullpen pieces. To me, it's going to be, can the starters put the teams in a good position, and can the bullpen do what they're capable of without mistake, somebody getting out of a big jam, somebody getting out of a second, third, one-out situation. To me, that's going to be really what dictates the each game and inevitably the weekend.
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9: With Jerry Miller, Barry McKnight, broadcast producer Jeremy Vinson at Riddle Pace Field on the Troy University campus. After a three-hour delay, we're set to go with Troy and South Alabama. 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What are your thoughts, Jerry?
10: Well, there's a couple of things that I think that are going to be key tonight for me, particularly with the delay, this game starting 3 hours later than it was intended. I think it's important for Benjamin Stubbs to set the tone, to come out, attack these Jaguar hitters, and really come after them and set the tone. He did that last Friday night. Mm-hmm. Unfortunately, Troy was not able to win it late when they gave up the big seventh inning. But if he sets the tone, I like for this Troy team to build on the momentum from Tuesday night's win. And then I think you got to take what the Jags give you at the plate. You take a look at the starting pitcher for South Alabama, Mitchell Hurd. He's walked 26 batters on the year, so he will give you an opportunity on the base pass. Let's take what he gives us and put some pressure on this defense.
9: Like to see some momentum that we saw built on Tuesday night as well against Alabama, yeah. Jerry.
10: That's important to feed off of that. We talked with Coach Mead postgame and said the important thing, more important than the win, is what you do with it this weekend, and that speaks to what you're talking about. We got to build off of that momentum, feed off of it.
9: A lot of rain beforehand, and hopefully it's over. We look down at some of the puddles on the party deck off to the left and don't see any raindrops splashing in there. We're good to go the rest of the day. Rain possibly in the forecast later on, but we are bound and determined to get three games in here to close out the home schedule at Riddle Pace Field in Troy. It's game one this evening between the Troy Trojans and the South Alabama Jaguars, set to begin in just moments. Well, the evening so far has been filled with rain and portent as South Alabama gets ready to take on the Troy Trojans. In at Riddle Pace Field in Troy, Alabama, I'm Barry McKnight with Jerry Miller. It was a waiting game for 3 hours as the rains hit. South Alabama trying to keep them entertained with a little hacky sack. Meanwhile, the Trojans in the other dugout trying to get ready. Finally, the tarp has come off, and we are set for baseball with implications any way you want it. Barry McKnight, Jerry Miller here. Jerry, first of all, for the Trojans, they are looking to come from a big Tuesday win here against Alabama, led by Stephen Meyer, to see if they can take that momentum and translate it into a big conference series win.
10: Well, it was just a great ball game, one for the fans, a record crowd on hand here at Riddle Pace Field. Meyer was good, set the table, and Troy was able to get some runs late and upset the Alabama Crimson Tide, and they're looking to build off of that momentum tonight against a very good South Alabama team who comes in hot.
9: Meyer scores the run there to tie the game against the Tide. They ended up winning it 6-1, largely because of his eighth inning base hit that helped break it open for the Trojans. Meanwhile, South Alabama did not play on Tuesday against Alabama State. Their last action was last weekend. They won the first two games of the series at Texas State, and they were down in the sixth inning of Game 3 before shortstop Mark Stevens takes it over the wall in right to tie it up, Jerry. South Alabama gets a huge road series sweep.
10: Yeah, complete the sweep there. They do come in hot, and they come in hot because you can see the belief that they have right now. Late in the season, they're playing their best baseball of the year.
9: Starting lineup's first pitch coming up. Trojans and the Jaguars from Riddle Pace Field in Troy. This is the Troy Sports Media Network from Playfly Sports.
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9: Quick look at the Troy defense here as we get set for game one. It's Drew Nelson for the Trojans in left field. The center fielder, Stephen Meyer. Aaron Piasecki is over in right. Left to right along the infield, Josh Pine at third. Shortstop, Nolan Book. It's Sean Darnell at second. The first baseman is Blake Cavill. Jimmy Janicki behind the plate for Troy for left-hander Benjamin Stubbs. South Alabama comes in 30-18, 14-10 in the league. Brennan Wright will lead off at second base. Then the catcher, Duncan Matthews. Robert Miranda will play third base. The normal starting third baseman, Stuart Puckett, had an injury in pregame. Miranda will move to the three hole. First baseman Blake Guerin hits fourth. Then Michael Young in right field. The left fielder Rhett Johnson. Mark Stevens, the shortstop. Then the designated hitter Paxton Bigby. Ethan Melton bats ninth for the Jacks against senior left-hander Benjamin Stubbs for the Trojans.
10: Stubbs of the Friday night. Guys, a senior out of Macon, Georgia, transfer in from Flagler College, and he has adapted well at the Division I level. All 12 of his appearances have been starts. He's got a 3-2 record and an earned run average at 4.62. Overall for Stubbs, 64 and a third innings. Giving up 64 hits, 36 runs, 33 of those earned. 23 walks, 57 strikeouts. Teams collectively are batting .256 against him.
9: Third base umpire Kevin Kennedy, Mayhew Edwards the ump at second, Jeremy Hayes at first. Behind the plate is Nathaniel Starr as Brennan Wright steps in. Starr says play ball, and after 3 hours, the first pitch is in, and it's ball one high. Wright, a 6'2", 190-pound junior from Starkville, Mississippi, out of Meridian Community College. Lefty versus lefty, misses outside here quickly, 2-0. Wright leads the club. He's hitting .346. No homers, 32 RBIs. Stubbs had to wait before finally getting a chance to throw. This is grounded past the diving Darnell into right center field, and Brennan Wright gets South Alabama off to a good start with a leadoff single here in the first.
10: Got a hitter's count and just put the ball in play. The infielders will have to watch that. This field drains well, but it could be a little slippery. Sometimes that ground ball may not come up quite as high as it normally would. It'll kind of skip a little bit. That was hit with some pace and under Darnell's glove.
9: So Wright is at first. 9 of 11 in stolen base tries. Duncan Matthews, the catcher, is a really serviceable two-hole hitter. Good contact guy. Right-handed bat. And the pitch to him is way high. It gets through Janicki, and Wright has an easy trot to second base. Janicki goes 6'4", and he didn't have a chance at that one. Little bit of a shaky start for Stubbs to begin things. Duncan Matthews, 5'9", 185-pound junior catcher from Flowood, Mississippi. One ball, no strikes. Runner at second, nobody out. That's high. And it's 2-0. Matthews batting .253. Six homers, 33 RBI. South Alabama's dugout over on the right, trying to get a little juice after being put on the shelf for 3 hours.
10: And this is one thing you look for. How do the pitchers react to that delay?
9: 3-0, that's a strike. 93 on the fastball. 3-1. I'm sorry, 2-1.
10: Now you kind of get your biological clock, your mindset, everything geared in this case for a 6 o'clock start, and you're starting at 9. You've got to work through that and still be prepared when the first pitch is thrown.
9: Two balls, a strike. Stubbs to Matthews. Kick in the pitch. That's high. 3-1. With Miranda on deck. Matthews is back in. Stubbs, only two strikes so far, and this one's inside, ball four. He's thrown 8 pitches, 6 balls. A single and a walk. Is not the start that Stubbs nor the Trojans wanted, and Skyler Meade quickly out to talk with his left-hander.
10: Yeah, just to kind of settle him down, you know, the early runs could be very important in this contest, particularly with weather still lurking about. Coach Meade doesn't like something that he sees early on, more the mindset here from Stubbs, just to try to go out and settle him down, get him in the strike zone. You've already mentioned he's not been there much so far.
9: Senior Josh Pine, the third baseman, in on the conference on the mound, along with Janicki, the catcher. First and second, nobody down here in the first. Remember, last week, rain bumped Friday's game to Saturday. There was a doubleheader. Benjamin Stubbs started that first game against App State. He went 6 innings in that one.
10: See what Coach Cavill does here, Barry. Early in the game, you've got a little pressure on early. They had to move Robert Miranda up in the order. He was going to be in the eight spot. Let's see if they ask him to bunt here early in the game.
15: Miranda was the DH in the eight hole. They move him up. Swing and a miss at a fastball. Right?
10: Yeah, not bunting there, but he took a big cut on that fastball.
15: Miranda in for Stuart Puckett. Puckett had an injury in the pregame way back when. Miranda moves up in the order, batting at 270. 0-1 pitch. Down and in. Skips out of the way. One ball, one strike. Miranda, a right-handed batter, 5'10" senior from Miami, 170 pounds. He is making his 11th start of the season. Stubbs ready to go. A ball, a strike. Hit in the air, deep left field. On the run is Nelson. He will look up, and it is off the top of the wall. Rounding third is Wright. He will score. And Miranda gets credit for a double off the very top of the wall at Doubles Alley, and it's 1-0 South Alabama. Nobody out.
10: Yeah, fortunate that one didn't get out of here. It was hit a ton. Hit to near the deepest part of the park you'll see there toward Doubles Alley. Took forever to come down. Runners had to hold on to make sure that Nelson was not going to get there, and that's about a foot to 2 feet from getting out of here.
15: That's what kept Matthews from scoring, as he had to wait. Miranda gives South Alabama a lead. Stubbs looking for his first out. Gets a strike to big Blake Guerin, the right-handed batter. A dangerous man. Guerin second in the league. Actually third in the league in home runs. He's got 14. Second and third, nobody out. Pitch comes inside. Took something off. Guerin goes 6 feet six, 270 pounds, a transfer from the University of Iowa. He's from Shoreview, Minnesota.
10: You can look. He's got the build of somebody that can hit it a long way, and he can.
15: Hits this one down the left field line into the corner. That will be a fair ball. Two runs will score easily. Guerin lumbers his way to second base. And South Alabama has ambushed Benjamin Stubbs and the Troy Trojans early. It's 3-0, nobody down.
10: Well, it's obvious that Benjamin Stubbs has not dealt with the delay very well. Very quality start last Friday. But here, just try to go in on the hands of Guerin, and you see the strength. He's able to, even though he didn't get the fat part of the bat on it, he's able to get it to the corner and drive in two, and South Alabama off to a big start.
15: 3-0 lead. Guerin at second base. RBI's number 46 and 47. The first pitch to Michael Young, the right fielder, is ball one. Three runs, three hits, nobody down. South Alabama has handled the delay well. Pitch. That's a strike to Young, right-handed batting right fielder. 6 feet three, 185-pound senior. He's from Montgomery, Alabama, out of Pensacola State. Batting at 280, six homers, 25 RBIs. Wide open stance from the right side. Stubbs deals the 1-1. That's a fastball. That's hit in the air right field. Racing over near the line is Piasecki. Slows up, makes the catch. Guerin will tag, and he'll head to third. Ahead of the throw. One away. But a productive out for Young.
10: It's a good job by Guerin to recognize that Piasecki's going to the line, not going to have a good angle, so he tags. Ended up being relatively close, but you get a good look at it there, timed it well. And he lumbers into third, hit first with a tag and an advance.
15: Left-handed batter Rhett Johnson, the South Alabama left fielder, steps to the plate against Stubbs. One out, ball one to Johnson. Rhett Johnson, a junior lefty hitter from Blue Springs, Mississippi, 5 feet nine, 170 pounds, five homers, 31 RBIs, a 288 batting average. Guerin at third, swing and a miss. He cut the fastball a little bit, 1-1. Three runs in,
16: A single, a walk, and back-to-back doubles before Young's fly ball out to right gets Guerin to third. Pitch. Line fast, Guerin. Boy, foul ball. It missed the big guy, but not by much.
10: Big man contorted there, but got out of the way. That would not have been pretty had it hit him.
16: Drew LeBounty is the third base coach. Mason Zambo at first. A ball, two strikes. Stubbs searching for outs. Infield in. He throws a little breaking ball off the outside edge. 2-2. 3-0 South Alabama. Stubbs scuffling to begin things on the hill for Troy. Here's the pitch. Change up. Didn't miss by much. 3-2. Stevens, the shortstop, in the on-deck circle. Home plate umpire Nathaniel Starr didn't like the 2-2. Now the full count pitch. That is just a little high, I guess. And Johnson becomes a base runner on the second walk early here in the first inning. Just a little bit high. Now Mark Stevens, who we detailed in the opening. Three-run homer got them tied late in Game 3 at Texas State last week and helped lead South Alabama to the road sweep in the conference. Fastball is outside, ball one.
10: Well, just can't find the zone consistently right now. Stubbs really scuffling.
16: Stevens is a transfer from Ohio State. He's from Orange Beach, Alabama, 6 feet tall, a redshirt junior. Batting at 293. Stubbs throws and he swings and misses. 1-1. Guerin at third, Johnson at first. Stubbs threw in that doubleheader opener last Saturday. 6 innings, 8 hits, 5 earned runs. 2 of them scored after he left. 1 walk, 5 strikeouts in 6 innings. He's got 2 walks already in the first. Breaking ball, swing and a miss. It's 1-2 on Stevens. Watch the breaking ball for Stubbs. He hasn't commanded it as well as he wanted to in early to mid-April. It's definitely better. He is throwing it with more authority. Runner at first is Johnson. Runner at third, Guerin. 1-2 pitch. Right there, strike 3 called. Buzzed a fastball that Stevens was not looking for, and that's out number 2.
10: It's a good sequence there. He throws him 2 really good off-speed pitches. You know that Stevens is sitting on that again, and he comes with a 94-mile-an-hour heater right there. That's a good sequence and a big strikeout for Stubbs.
16: Paxton Bigby to the plate. A late addition to the lineup with Puckett being lifted. Big lefty batter against the lefty pitcher, and he hits it deep to center field. On the run is Meyer. Slows up in deep center. He's got room, and he'll make the catch. And that's the inning, but South Alabama Tomahawks the Trojans in the first. 3 runs on 3 hits, and 2 men left to the bottom of the first. It's already Jags 3, and the Trojans coming to the plate. This is the Troy Sports Media Network from Playfly Sports.
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16: Nothing. South Alabama. Bottom of the first in Troy. The Trojans trying to climb out of the hole with Aaron Piasecki leading off in right field. Then the third baseman, Josh Pine. First baseman, Blake Cavill. Jimmy Janicki having a terrific year. He catches and hits cleanup ahead of Stephen Meyer in center field. Drew Nelson in left field. Then Nolan Book, the shortstop. Second baseman, Sean Darnell, hits eighth. Houston Markham gets the start as the designated hitter for Troy. Defensively for South, it's Rhett Johnson in left, Ethan Melton in center, and the right fielder is Michael Young. At third, Robert Miranda. Mark Stevens is at shortstop. Brennan Wright at second. Blake Guerin at first. Duncan Matthews behind the plate for experienced right-hander Mitchell Hurd.
10: He is a fifth-year guy of Ackworth, Georgia, and Wallace State Community College, 6 feet tall, 195 pounds. He, like Stubbs, all 12 of his appearances have been in a starting role. 4-2 is the record with a 4.45 earned run average, 66 and two-thirds innings, 65 hits, 33 earned runs, 26 walks against 59 strikeouts for Mitchell Herr.
16: Here's Piasecki outside on the first pitch from the right-hander. Piasecki, a senior outfielder from Muskegon, Michigan, hitting .328. Lefty batter takes it's a strike, 1-1. Herr, you may remember, last year he was second-team All-Sun Belt, and he had a heroic effort last year in a win against Troy down in Mobile. Fastball grounded off of Herr, bounces to the second shortstop. That's Stevens. He'll throw him out. Piasecki did not get a good break out of the box at all. And it turned out to be a pretty easy play, 1-6-3.
10: Well, it was torched just right back off of Herr's leg. It caroms over to the shortstop, who's on the first base side of second base because they shifted early on Piasecki, and it paid off there.
16: Piasecki didn't know where it went.
10: I think he thought it got through early. I'm not sure what he thought. He did not get a good break out of the box.
16: Senior Josh Pine, 3-0 South in the first. One away. Pine takes high. Ball one. Herr last year in their win, one win against Troy down in Mobile. He got the victory through a career-high 124 pitches. Cut on by Pine. Fouled it straight back. And it's 1-1. Pine is a senior. Transfer from Indiana. Redshirt senior from Bloomfield, Indiana. 6 feet tall, 195 pounds. He's been scuffling a little bit lately. 0-for-4 against Alabama. Fastball up by Herr to Pine. Herr has just been their Friday guy. He's really been a tone setter for them. Foul back on the 1-2 to even it up at 2-2. Herr likes to work quickly. Pine's ready. The motion, here's the 2-2, and it's high. Herr's last outing last week at Texas State, 4 2/3 innings in a start, 6 hits, but just 1 run, 2 walks, 5 strikeouts, 85 pitches to help pitch in for their sweep at Texas State. 3-2 to Pine. It's a little bit high, and there's a base runner. Trying to build that inning. You mentioned that as one of the keys to the game, Jerry.
10: Yeah, you've got to take what this pitching staff's going to give you because they're going to score some runs, so you've got to make sure you get traffic on. It's a good take there. Stayed high. You see Herr trying to drop it in the slot. Couldn't get it to break into the strike zone. Troy's got a one-out base runner.
16: Blake Cavill, senior. You notice a trend, the top three hitters in the order, all seniors. Blake is from Sydney, Australia. One out, pops this one back our way, and out of play, 0-1. Betting at 250, 7 homers, 27 RBIs. Troy is one game back of South in the Sun Belt standings in fifth. Throw to first and back is Pine. Boy, there's a lot of these types of games this weekend in the next-to-last series for everybody in the league. Herr will set, faces the left-hander, swing and a miss. Pulled the string a little bit. Troy will be looking for back-to-back series wins over South for the first time since 2018 and 2019. Troy has not won a series at home against this team since 2018. Pitch is a little bit outside. 1-2. Jaguars have won 5 in a row. That's the longest winning streak right now in the Sun Belt. And they are in fourth place by a game. Throw back to first. And again, Pine is back. It's South Alabama 3, Troy 1. Here in the last of the first. One ball, two strikes on Cavill. It's 3-0 Jags. Runner on, one away. Pitch in the air, deep left field. Long run for Johnson. He will catch up to it in the alley just on the front fringe of the track. Back to first goes Pine.
10: Well, the ball early on not carrying well in this heavy air. That was stroked well off of the bat, but died short of the track. You see a pretty good swing opposite field there by Cavill.
16: What a year for Jimmy Janicki. Career-high 15-game hitting streak for the sophomore catcher from Downers Grove, Illinois. He had a double in the eighth inning on Tuesday here against Alabama to prolong that hit streak. He was 1-for-4. Sweeper from Hurd dips down and away, ball one. Jimmy's hitting .352. 15 homers. That's tied for the Sun Belt lead with Kyle Morrison at Southern Miss as the weekend begins. And he leads the league with 65 RBIs. He's had a terrific year. Her is ready. And the pitch in the air, slicing foul out of play over the Jag bullpen. 1-1. Janicki is 10th in the league in batting average, 2nd in slugging percentage, 2nd in OPS, tied for 3rd in the league in hits. He's had that kind of a year. Leads in RBIs. 1-1. High. 2 balls, 1 strike. Janicki had 2 hits in the Sunday game here in the win over App State, including a 3-run homer in the 8th inning to break it open. By the way, he's also 2nd in the league in doubles.
10: What you're saying is kid can hit.
16: He has done well this year. 2 outs, 2-1 count. Her throws, and it's popped out of play to the right again. To get the count to 2-2 on Janicki. With our late start, there's some finals to pass along. We'll update the conference standings as we work through the early innings here. Her works from the stretch with Pine at first and a 2-2 count on Janicki. And he deals. Runner breaks way high and outside. It skips through the catcher, Matthews. Pine, who was already well on his way to second base, is there without a play. And it's 3-2 on Janicki. And that opens up first base.
10: I think they were being careful with Janicki anyway, but certainly with a 3-2 count, I don't think he'll see a fastball. They'll try to get him to chase something, maybe out of the zone or certainly a breaking pitch, you would think.
16: Skyler Meade coaches at third for the Trojans. Adam Godwin at first. Trojans trying to pick up a one to answer here in the first inning. Heard to Janicki. Swing and a tap foul on a 92-mile-an-hour well-located fastball.
10: Shows you why I'm broadcasting and not coaching. He came at him on the outside edge with a good fastball there, but Janicki's able to spoil it.
16: Threw that one like a pitcher with a 3-run lead, Jerry. But still, first base is open. Your point is well formed.
10: Well, he doesn't want to bring the tying run to the plate, and that's what the thinking is here.
16: That would be Meyer, who stands and waits on deck. Another payoff. Grilled foul third base side over the batting cages with a little vapor trail behind it.
10: Her fortunate there. Hung that one a little bit. Thankfully for him, he had the He had the breaking stuff that he wanted. It hung up there, but the timing was off. Janicki out front of it.
15: Staying alive against her, waiting for something he can drive with Pine stepping off from second base. Here's the pitch. In the air, popped him up. Not going to have the distance. Racing in is Melton and the right fielder Young. Young underneath it will glove it, and the Trojans come up empty in the first inning. No runs, no hits, a walk, and a man left. On to the second in game one. It's South Alabama 3 and Troy nothing. This is the Troy Sports Media Network from Playfly Sports.
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15: An inning in, South Alabama leads Troy 3-0. Jags' first four hitters reached base, and three of them scored. But Stubbs got his feet underneath him and retired three of the last four. Now he faces the nine-hole hitter, Ethan Melton, and we'll see how much he has settled in after that rocky start. It'll be Melton, then Brennan Wright, then Duncan Matthews. Stubbs, three hits, three runs. An RBI double for Miranda and a two-run double for Blake Guerin. Done the damage early. Stubbs is a senior. He has pitched a lot of baseball and is definitely one of those pitchers who can make adjustments on the fly. Right-handed batting center fielder Ethan Melton to begin the second. Grounds this one. Donna hop to the third baseman, Pine. Gloves and throws. One pitch, one out in the second inning.
10: Good play by Pine. He was cheated in, expecting that Melton could possibly try to lay down a bunch. You see him in at the edge of the infield turf there. Gloves it cleanly and loads up a strike to first. One pitch, one out.
15: Brennan Wright opened up the game by getting a 2-0 count and then rifling a single past the backhand side of Sean Darnell. Stubbs misses outside. It's ball one. These two pitchers, her for South Alabama, Stubbs for Troy, are among the top 10 in the league in innings pitched. So they have been very dependable and have worked, by and large, deep into a game, or deep-ish. A little bit low, 2-0 on right again. Trojans lead the series 26-19 in games played here. Pitch, ground ball again. This was Darnell. He can get to this one. Running throw to first is one hopped and fielded on a mid-hop cleanly by Blake Cavill. Two quick outs here in the second, Jerry.
10: Good play by Darnell going away from first base. Understands his ballpark and understands his first baseman. Knew he wasn't going to be able to load up a strike there, but got it on the way to first. Long hop, and Cavill is able to pick it.
15: Duncan Matthews received a walk in the first. Came around to score. First pitch is low to him. Right-handed batting catcher. He scored along with Miranda on Guerin's ringing double down into the left field corner. Matthews, not a big catcher, but He does a lot of things to help the Jags win. 1-0. Miss the inside corner. Stubbs cocks his head just a little bit, questioningly. 2 balls, no strikes. If you're just joining us, yes, we're in the second. 3-hour delay because of weather. Here's the 2-0. That's low. And Stubbs does not walk many people. But he's walked two in the first, and he's 3-0 to Matthews. And that's ball four. Down low. A two-out walk here in the second. Jags leading it by three. Stubbs came into this game having walked 23 men in 64 and third innings. He's walked three men in an inning and two-thirds here tonight. Now Miranda, the right-handed batting third baseman. Pitch to him is fouled straight back. Tomorrow, scheduled to begin at 3:33, game two. And then Sunday at 1, that is senior day here. Final home game of the regular year at Riddle Pace. It's hard to imagine. The 0-1, he'll square to bunt, punch it down the third base side, but it rolls wide of the stripe. 0-2. Pine plays the bunt really well. He's a very agile third baseman. But Miranda thought he was playing back, might take a shot. Steered it foul. 0-2. That Sunday game, I may have said, that starts at 1 Sunday afternoon. 0-2 count. Runner on. Pitch. Swing and a miss. He strikes him out. And that's the inning. No runs, one hit. I'm sorry, no runs, no hits. One walk, one left. In the middle of two, it's still Jags 3 and the Trojans nothing. This is the Troy Sports Media Network from Playfly Sports.
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15: For this one, as we go to the bottom of the second inning, South Alabama, a three-run first, has held up as we go to the bottom of the second inning. They went 10 innings in Boone. Louisiana scores in the 10th to beat App State 5-4. Coastal, no problem at home against Old Dominion. Southern Miss wins against James Madison. 8-5 is the final score there in the first game of that series in Harrisonburg. And Georgia State beats Georgia Southern earlier today. They're playing game two late right now. Texas State wins in Jonesboro, 6-2 over Arkansas State, and Marshall, a winner over ULM. Stephen Meyer opening up the second inning for the Trojans, looks at a strike for Mitchell Hurry, and we're underway. It's Meyer, then Nelson, then Book, two seniors and a sophomore. Hurr works quickly, throws, and it's popped out of play. No balls, two strikes. Meyer is from Kennewick, Washington. He is a senior. 6 feet, 195 pounds, 286 average. He was good on Tuesday, went 3-for-3 against Alabama.
16: The 0-2 just missed the outside corner on a changeup. One ball, two strikes.
10: Meyer's been swinging the bat really well of late. He's pushed that average up to 286 now. He's down around 200 just a few weeks back.
16: Hit high, fastball, 2-2. He is second on the club, tied with Cavill in homers with 7. Janicki has 15. He's got 31 RBIs. Tapper right in front of the plate. That is a fair ball for Matthews. He'll throw to first. Home plate umpire Nathaniel Starr says that ball is fair. And they'll throw to first. Meyer says, what was that? He thought it was foul. So did Skyler Meade. And Meyer is out on a very decisive play to the credit of South Alabama catcher Duncan Matthews, one away.
10: Well, he played it right. You know, the old saying is you make the play, let the umpire make the call. And that's exactly what Matthews did. He made the play, and the umpire made the call.
16: This will be a good angle to see. He gets to it. See if we can run it here. It is, well, not going to be able to stick with that. Here's Nelson with one away. And he'll take inside ball one. Nelson, a senior from here in Troy. Pitch is fouled back.
10: Getting a look at it there. The key is where was it played by the catchers? Not necessarily that it comes off the plate. Was it in fair ground?
16: When Matthews got to it, it may have hit foul initially. But if Matthews gets to it, in fair territory, it's a fair ball. 1-1 to Nelson. Her deals down low. Ball 2. South Alabama 3. Troy nothing in the second. Nelson has been the John Olerud two-way player of the week nationally. Swings and misses here a couple times now. He's a semifinalist for that award. He's also become very, very important on the Troy pitching staff. 3 homers, 26 RBIs. He's the left fielder. Base is clear, one out. Her kicks and throws. That's right there, a fastball, strike 3 called. Snuck it by Nelson. And that's 2 away.
10: That looked good from this angle. I think Drew just got caught looking for something else. Good job by Matthews to lift it at the last minute, but I think it was there anyway.
16: Her is a strong, purposeful pitcher. If you're the hitting team, you don't want him to get settled in. Nolan Book pops the first pitch out of play to the right, 0-1. Again, last year, Her got the win over Troy, threw 120-plus pitches in his state. Just had that stamina outing. Here's the 0-1. Misses the corner, 1 ball and 1 strike. And then Troy was trailing in game 3 down in Mobile before the on-deck hitter, Darnell, hit a late, late grand slam to win it. 1-1. Liner in the right center field, over right. Racing over is Young. He'll get to it, and Book stays at first with Troy's first base hit of the evening. Comes with 2 outs in the second.
10: Good job of hitting there. You'll see the pitch on the outside part of the plate. He just goes the other way with it, serves it into right center field. Troy's had a runner in both innings, yet to score.
16: Darnell hit the home run with the bases loaded last year. That was a go-ahead grand slam in the top of the ninth in Mobile. Kobe Frieda closed it out, I believe, for Troy. Lefty batter against Her. Let up catches the outside edge against the lefty batting Darnell, who's from Wetumpka, a junior, 6 feet one, 205 pounds, batting 256, 2 homers. Interestingly enough, they came on back-to-back days, 32 RBIs. He'll throw back to first. Her clutches the rosin bag and spikes it down on the ground. 0-1 to Darnell. Pitch. It It's another off-speed pitch, and it's low, breaking ball. 1-1. 2 outs in the inning. Houston Markham, the designated hitter, a left-hander, would be next here in the second. South with the advantage, 3-0. Hurd to Darnell. Here's the pitch. Down and in. Fastball. 2-1. Against league competition, Troy has been among the best in the Sun Belt Conference offensively, batting .298 in league play. That's second best in the Sun Belt. Didn't mean to. It's a strike anyway on a changeup. Trying to check his swing. I don't think it mattered. Georgian second in the league in scoring in league games. Second in the league games in home runs. 2-2 pitch.

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0: 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South Alabama's lead here is 3. 3-0 here at Troy. Top of the third inning. Stubbs did not get off the mark like he wanted to in the first. 3 runs and 3 hits. But he has settled down. The senior left-hander will face the middle of the Jag order, beginning with the gigantic first baseman, Blake Guerin. Guerin is a big, strong guy who likes to swing it hard. The results are 14 homers, third in the league, and some swing and miss in his game. Admittedly, he has struck out 60 times this season. Picked up his 47th and 48th RBI with a double in the first against Stubbs. Here's the 0-1. And that's a strike in the knees on a fastball. 0-2. The wind, by the way, with the rain we have, has not been affected. It's not much wind out at all right now. Swing and a bouncer foul on a breaking ball. Guerin was looking for it and was able to chop it foul.
2: Had to go down to a knee to get down to it. That was well out of the zone, but fooled him, and he had to go get it. That's a nice recovery.
0: Michael Young, then Johnson behind Guerin in the order. 0-2. Inside. Fastball. Stubbs has struck out 2 men, 1 in each inning. He's ahead in the count against Guerin. Bounces this one down and through to the backstop. 2-2. We mentioned tomorrow, scheduled for 3:33. It'll be right-hander Tommy Egan for Troy against Rylan Bosenhardt. For South, 2-2. Swing and a miss. He chased one. Fastball had a little sail to it, Jerry.
2: Yeah, a little run on that fastball. It moved away from him. Live at the end, he swung on it and missed. It was out of the zone, but he fooled him. Got the bat moving early.
0: Tactically, or should I say rhythmically, Stubbs doesn't look any different, except maybe the one with a little bit more command, a little bit more belief. First pitch hitting, Young will foul it off out of play.
2: That's what was happening in the first inning. He couldn't find the command. 2-0 to right got it started. He was 3-1 and walked Matthews. The double by Miranda was a 1-1 pitch. And then he started to kind of find the zone toward the end of that first inning.
0: There's Young, 0-1, lined into right field. Takes a fastball and guides it the other way. It's his first hit and the fourth for the Jags and the first since Guerin's double in the first. Just got his hands in, pushed it into right with some authority. One on, one out. Digging in is the left fielder, Rhett Johnson, from the left side.

0: Stubbs walked him in the first. Pitch hits it right there. 0-1. Stubbs is not the biggest guy. He's plenty sizable. 5'11", 180. He can throw hard. 94. That fastball right there at 94. A called strike. And it's 0-2. On the six-hole hitter for South Alabama, Rhett Johnson. Jags 3, Trojans nothing with a two-strike count. Book will move to the pull side. Over there with Darnell, who's playing shallow at second. Pitch is low, enveloped by Janicki. A lot of times in the pull shift for Troy, the second baseman will play out in short right. Not in this instance, Janet. Maybe it's because they want to be able to turn two and a ball in the hole. The right fielder, Piasecki, is deep against Johnson. One ball, two strikes. Here it comes. Swing and a miss. 94-mile-an-hour fastball. Two strikeouts in the inning, and now Stubbs has tallied four overall.
1: He's been consistent there with that fastball, 94, 95 miles an hour with some run at the end. It's got a little life to it in this heavy air.
0: That's just a well-spotted fastball.
1: That had the downward tilt on it. It had that angle the entire way, and Johnson couldn't center it up.
0: Stubbs threw a 94-mile-an-hour fastball with two strikes that caught Stevens looking. He's at the plate with two outs. Here in the top of the third, they'll throw over, and Young is back. Young has started every game, played a lot of baseball. He has stolen five bases successfully. He's been unsuccessful four times. Pitch is a breaking ball. That's a strike to Stevens. Not sure we've seen that breaking ball in this inning. But he gets ahead of Stevens, 0-1. From the stretch, Stubbs delivers. Low. Pulled the string a little bit, 1-1. Getting to the end of the term here, Troy University. A lot of the students are up here. They've been studying hard. Way outside here, 2-1. And a lot of them have been here through the rain delay. Underneath the overhang here. Taking in a little baseball, doing some relaxing before finals. Two balls, one strike. Stevens will take. It's on the inside edge. Not the big fastball, but it's a strike. 2-2. First base coach Mason Zambo with a quick word over there to his base runner, Michael Young. 2-2 count. Pitch. Popped it up, out to the right, over the light standard, and out of play. For South Alabama, after this series concludes, no midweek. South Alabama finishes up with Arkansas State in Mobile next week. 2-2. Swing and a miss. Struck him out. Indeed, Benjamin Stubbs strikes out the side in the third. Gives up a base hit, but strands that base runner, and he looks a lot more confident. To the bottom of the third we go. Jags 3 and Troy nothing. 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
0: With Jerry Miller, this is Barry McKnight. Riddle Pace Field in Troy. Our radio producer is Jeremy Vinson. ESPN Plus producer director is Sam Dooley. Bottom of the third. South Alabama leads Troy 3-0. Tomorrow, 3:33 start time. They've got a post-game kids home run derby on the field. It's going to be fun. Plus, Pit Viper-style sunglasses to the first 100 fans. 3:33 start tomorrow. Houston Markham, the DH, tries to get the third inning started for Troy against Mitchell Herr, and he'll take a strike. Troy has used quite a few men, especially lately, in that DH spot. Markham hitting it well lately, batting .286. Pops this one up, foul ground. Over comes Miranda, but there's not enough room. It's off the sloped roof of the Lott Baseball Complex. Out of play, 0-2. Markham is a sophomore from Pike Road, Alabama. 5 feet 11, 195 pounds. Making his 10th start of the year. Pops this one out of play. He's hitting .286, no homers, and 5 RBIs. He played late in the game against Alabama, went 0-for-2, reached on an error and stole a base. Herr is ready, 0-2, high. And then Sunday, it's Senior Day and it's Mother's Day. Get here early if you want to take all that in. Plus, it's Military Sunday as well. Free admission for military service members. 1-2 pitch. That's high again. 2-2. And by the way, we mentioned the Saturday game. The Sunday pitching matchup. Troy left-hander Hayden Smith against right-hander Daniel Gonzalez for the Jags. 2-2 to Markham. Herr throws, and it's high.
1: It's been a good at-bat for Markham. Fell behind early, fouled off a two-strike pitch, and now he's gotten it full.
0: Pitch-up decision to the leadoff hitter in the third. Mitchell Herr to Houston Markham. Pops this one up along the infield. This should be playable. Herr tracks it in foul ground, gives way to the third baseman, Miranda, and he can't make the play. It falls harmlessly to the turf, foul ground, third base side, and another chance for Houston Markham.
1: Give Markham credit. He was at second base by the time that touched Miranda's glove. If that had been in fair territory, he would have been at second base easily. He's going to catch his breath as he takes the slow walk back, but he lives to see another swing, a break there for Troy.
0: Yeah, Miranda was playing the shift. He was playing in the hole. He called off Herr in foul ground and then skidded underneath it, and it ticked right off of the fingertips of his glove. Now Herr has another 3-2 pitch to throw to Markham, leading off the third inning. On the way, pops this one foul. Miranda gives it a couple of looks and says the heck with it, and it's out of play. Boy, this is a good battle for Markham. Ready to go. Herr gets a new baseball. Top of the order next. 3-0 South Alabama lead in the third. Long stretch by Herr, and the pitch popped us up. This is playable. Herr is underneath it. Now he'll give way. Guerin will make the play a little shakily right in front of the mound. The first baseman comes over. Thought he stumbled on the front slope of the mound just for a moment, but he does record the out.
1: Yeah, he stayed with it. Watch it at the very end. Again, a late call-off of Herr. Herr saying, I got it. Now he gets called off, and watch Guerin stay with it there, even though stumbling a little bit on top of the hill.
0: One out for Piasecki. Hurry. With a two-hit shutout very early here. We're in the third. Piasecki grounded out. Takes a strike.
5: Bell Bunny number two is Aaron Pilesucker.
0: They'll work the shift to the pull side against the lefty batter. Cuts on this one and fouls a fastball back to the bottom of the wall behind home plate. It's 0-2. Hurd is ready with the 0-2 pitch. Ground ball pulled it foul. And we'll do it again.
1: Still 0-2. Pasecki hit the ball hard. Do you remember his first time up? It caromed off the pitcher to the shortstop and made the play to first.
0: Tried the outside corner, didn't get it. One ball, two strikes. There is a relatively quick worker. Throws, fouled back. Fastball comes in about 91 miles an hour, which is plenty good enough, especially if you put it where you want to. Pasecki, a couple of weeks ago, Sunbelt Player of the Week. A ball, two strikes. Number down the third baseline. It'll spin foul. Skyler Mead is on it. It's interesting to note, South Alabama, who right now is in fourth in the league, has not had a pitcher or a player be the pitcher or the player of the week in the league. Troy has had several of those. A ball, two strikes again. Pitch in the air, center field, now left field, actually. It's Johnson trotting in, and he'll make the catch for the second out. The hitters are battling. Her's pitch count is up. He hasn't closed out the third, and he's already at 55 pitches. He's thrown a hatful here in this inning to get outs on Markham and Pasecki. Now with two gone is Josh Pine.
1: Two competitive at-bats, you're right. Markham stood in there for a while. Fouled off three two-strike pitches. Pasecki fouls off three two-strike pitches before flying out.
0: Pine, a right-handed batter, walked and stole a base in the first. Ball one to him. You'll remember Troy started slowly on Tuesday. They beat Alabama 6-1, but it was a 1-0 Bama game into the bottom of the seventh inning. Troy scored three in the seventh, three in the eighth, and they won it 1-0. That's deep to left, but foul, way foul. This will get into the football stadium. 1-1. Troy has not habitually been known as a quick-starting team. On Sunday, they beat App State 10-3, but Troy didn't score in that game until the fifth. 1-1. That's a let-up, and it's a beauty. Strike called, 1-2. Pine batting at 290. His average has dipped here in May. Two gone, base is clear. Her throws outside. 2-2. Pine is ready. So is the South Alabama right-hander, Her. Lined into left field. That's a base hit for Pine. Pulled it on an 85-mile-an-hour pitch over the shortstop, Stevens, the second hit of the game for the Trojans. Both have come with two outs.
1: He's done a good job of working around traffic on the base pass, stranded a runner in the first and in the second. He's got a two-out single here, but that gives Cavill a chance, who always has the long ball in the arsenal.
0: Lined out deep to left on a nice running catch by Johnson in the first. Let up starts him off for a strike.
1: He's not seeing a lot of fastballs from her.
0: He has a really good eye at the plate. You want to go after him because you don't want extra base runners for Janicki on deck. It's another changeup, but this one's downstairs, 1-1. South Alabama with 3 runs in the first. Leads 3-0 here in the home half of the third. Pine at first, negligible lead over there. A ball, a strike. And the pitch comes up and in. 2-1. Guerin is over there just off the bag holding Pine on. Remember, he stole a bag in the first. Does not take a big lead at first at all. But his secondary lead, he'll step it out a little bit as her works to the plate. In the air, right field, over will come Melton, over will come Young. It's playable for Melton in center, shy of the track at the Trojan wall in right center field. He will grab it and end the third inning. No runs, one hit, one left for Troy. Jerry will have the play-by-play as we go to the fourth. South Alabama 3 and Troy nothing. 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
0: Top of the fourth inning after 10 o'clock at night. What could be better? We go to the middle innings here in the top of the fourth inning. To take you through the middle innings with the play-by-play call is Jerry Miller.
1: Thank you, Barry. 3-0 South Alabama. They got all three in the first inning. Since then, Stubbs has settled down and held them off the scoreboard in the second and in the third, stranding a runner in each. Jags about hit the Trojans 4-2. They lead it 3-0. It'll be 8-9-1 up for South Alabama here against Benjamin Stubbs in the top of the fourth inning. Paxton Bigby added to the lineup late after Stuart Puckett was injured in pregame warmups. He enters the game as the DH. Flat out his first at bat to end the first inning. Takes a quick strike here on the breaking pitch. We're underway in the fourth. Follows the breaking pitch up with a good crackling fastball. 0-2 the count. Shout out to Doubles Alley. They have held on through the big rain delay as they always do. Had a chance to visit with them out there. Got some words of wisdom as it was flowing quite nicely out there during the rain delay. But they're always here and cheering on this Troy team. Foul ball here still 0-2. And they'll be here for the duration. Paxton Bigby, 275 average, 3 homers, 16 runs driven in. Looks at one in the dirt, 1 ball, 2 strikes. Bigby, Melton, then the top of the order, Brennan Wright. Very important series here for both of these ball clubs. It's a soft liner into left center field, and that'll fall for a hit. So good job of hitting there by Bigby. That was in on his hands a little bit. Pretty good pitch from Stubbs. He just fights it off into left field, and the Jags have a leadoff runner aboard. It's the fifth hit off of Stubbs. 3 of the 5 came in that first inning. 2 of them doubles. Both those doubles produce runs. Miranda's double drove in the first run. Guerin's double drove in the next two. So a runner aboard at first for Ethan Melton, who grounded out to Pine at third. Offers at the first Stubbs pitch here and fouls it out of play. Weather's still in the forecast, I think, for in the morning. 3:30 start. Hopefully that'll clear out before game time. That's ripped into left. Back-to-back base hits open up the fourth for the Jags. Solid single from Melton, bottom of the order, setting the table here.
0: Bigby will hold at second base. Yeah, the bottom of the order. Two on, nobody down, trying to build on a lead. Now they've got to deal with the top of the order. This one's just up. That one got a lot of the plate, Jerry, and it was right in the wheelhouse of Melton. A mistaken location, and he takes advantage. Now Pine will move in on the grass defensively at third.
1: Suspecting possibly a bunt. Wright's one for two. He does square, takes it for a strike. Had a ground ball single in the first inning and scored. Ground out to Darnell at second in the second inning. So if they keep the bunt on, Pines still creeping in at third. He does square again. Pops it up. Foul ground. Pine dives for it and makes the catch. Makes the catch. What a play by Josh Pine at third. Laid out in foul ground and absolutely robbed Brennan Wright.
0: This will be a great camera angle when you'll see the replay where the ball, number one, he gets there, but number two, as he leaves his feet, he has to stretch. Oh, that's a good job of checking that out. And Stubbs very alertly goes to run cover third just in case Bigby wanted to try to get an unattended back. Boy, that's a big play.
1: So the bunt fails. One down now for Duncan Matthews. Matthews swings and misses at the first pitch, down and in, but he offered at it anyway. We'll see how it unfolds, but right now that's a big, big play. Down 3-0, boy. You know, Troy does not want to give up any more, and that play by Pine saved the runners from advancing. Pitch just misses low here, and the count evens 1-1. 3-0 South Alabama. They threatened to get more. 2-1 with nobody out. Now 2-1 with one out after Pine's gold star play. Now time's going to be called, and the catcher Janicki is going to go out and have a visit with Benjamin Stubbs.
0: It's a team that has been led by Duncan Matthews. I'm not prophesying anything, but it's led by him. He has grounded into 7 double plays this year. That's what the infield is angling for. Whatever Janicki had to say to Stubbs didn't last very long.
1: Yeah, he'd love it nothing more than a ground ball here, try to turn two and get out of this. Matthews has walked both times. Stands in 1-1. Stubbs checks the runner second, comes to the plate, falls low, 2-1.
0: That's the breaking ball. Again, the breaking ball was a bit of a puzzle for him a good little bit in the month of April. He's been commanding the breaking ball much better last 3 starts.
1: Pitch misses low again. You see him trying to work the bottom of the zone to get that ground ball, but he's missing. 3-1 the count.
0: Matthews, a really good eye, really good plate awareness. He has walked 31 times this year, twice today.
1: Misses on 4. He's walked 3 times now, and the bases are loaded with one out. 4 Stubbs. That's his 4th walk of the game. 3 of them to Duncan Matthews. And the Jags threaten to blow it open here in the 4th inning. Bases loaded, 1 down. And the hitter is Robert Miranda, who doubled in a run in the first, struck out swinging in the second.
0: Scott Amead will come out to talk with Stubbs. Stubbs has walked 4. He walked 6 against Marshall without any strikeouts. And he, again, looking to attack the hitters. I thought he did a good job of it in the middle innings, but he has missed on location on a couple of base hits. And then he walks Matthews to load him up.
1: 3-0 South Alabama, but boy, they got the table set here in the top of the fourth. Bases loaded, just one down. That one out on a great play by Josh Pine at third. Trouble here, though. Miranda stands in. He hit the ball hard his first time up. Struck out on three pitches in the second. Troy still looking for a ground ball somewhere. I think he turned, yeah. He tried to check his swing, but turned his body. Didn't break the wrist. You know, you hear people talking about, hey, didn't break his wrist. Doesn't matter. He still turned and took the bat through the zone. Look at what happens here.
0: First base umpire Jeremy Hayes says yes. Miranda didn't believe it upon appeal.
1: Swings at this one. Good pitch there from Stubbs. Again, buried it down and in, and he couldn't find it. And he works ahead 0-2.
0: Janicki's able to block that pitch in the dirt. You got to have the confidence to throw that breaking ball down to get the strike, and you have to have trust in your catcher to keep that runner at third.
1: If you remember, he got him with that running fastball. Let's see if he goes to that. He bounces it up there. Janicki can't find it, but doesn't get away too far, and the runner's hold. Remember, had him 0-2 in the third and just threw that fastball that ran away from him a little bit. Didn't go fastball there. Tried to snap one off, and lucky it didn't get past the catcher. 3-0 South Alabama, and they threaten more. Big 1-2 pitch. That bounces up there, 2-2. Just doesn't have good command of that breaking pitch.
0: He had a little stretch where it was fine. It was going where he wanted it to. And it's not been egregious, but it has not been as fine here in the fourth as he needs it to be. Not yet, anyway.
1: 2-2, hit hard off of Book's glove. That'll carry him out into shallow right center field. One run will score, two runs will score, and a bad break there for Troy. It was hit hard. Book dove after it, almost gloved it, but it caroms off the end of his glove, and two runs scored. It's 5-0 Jaguars.
0: Came awfully close to getting the out as he hit it. He hit it well, and it would have been a double play because the runner at second, Melton, was well off the bag. But instead of an inning-ending double play an inch away, South Alabama celebrates with a two-run single by Miranda and a 5-0 lead.
1: He's driven in three of South Alabama's five runs. And that's a big hit to get. Still work to do. Now cleanup hitter Guerin stands in. He's driven in two. First pitch is low, ball one. Seven hits now for the Jags, five earned runs.
0: By the way, Matthews is at third with Miranda at first.
1: That's it hard into left field. Nelson's got it played well. He will throw home, but it won't be in time. Tagging and scoring from third is Matthews, and it's 6-0 South Alabama.
0: It's all he wanted to do. Get it in the air somewhere in the outfield. Hit the daylights out of it. Nelson made the catch, and his throw came to the cutoff man Pine to keep Miranda at first.
1: They've got six runs, do the Jags. Miranda and Guerin have driven in three apiece. Two down now for the hitter Michael Young. First pitch is a quick strike. Miranda holds at first. He's there with two down now. Three in for the Jags. They lead it 6-0. Breaking pitch falls low. One ball, one strike.
0: I like Young. He has a different setup at the plate. Wide open. He's a right-handed hitter. Wide open. Looks like he's about to take a step towards third. But he sees the pitch really well.
1: Little number that stays foul. 1-2 the count.
0: You don't often see a hitter who can look straight at the pitcher with both eyes without really turning his head to a sharp angle. Young's looking right at him with that open stance.
1: This one's low. Gets away from Janikin, the runner at first. Miranda will scoot to second. Likely a wild pitch there. 2-2 the count now, but another runner in scoring position for South Alabama. And it will be a wild pitch. 2-2 offering to Young. Tap foul. He'll do it again.
0: Again, that's a really good job of hitting Young. Again, his setup is not like most, but he's effective with it. He's had a decent year, and that's a difficult pitch with two strikes. He stays alive in the count.
1: Throw behind the runner. Miranda's back as Darnell covers the throw.
0: What big pitch coming up here. Either one.
1: 2-2 to the plate. That almost hit him. It bounces up and the count fills out 3-2.
0: He had to skip rope to get out of the way. I'm not sure how it missed him. Down at his feet.
1: Young, the seventh man to hit in the inning as the Jags have plated three. They lead it 6-0. That's lined foul down the right field line and into the Jag bullpen. Still 3-2.
0: Turned Stubbs, into quite a battle.
1: Stubbs well over 80 pitches now. We're in the fourth. Ground ball, fair ball inside the bag. That'll get in the corner. Another run will score. Young will motor around first into second with a stand-up RBI double. It's 7-0 South Alabama.
0: Boy, he earned that base hit. It's their third double. Boy, he battled and battled and chipped at one and stayed alive on another. Finally yanked one down the line. There's not a lot of gap between Pine and the line, but he found it in there. He's able to pick up Miranda with the fourth run of the inning, and the Jags lead by 7.
1: Well, you're right. He worked for that one. 8-pitch at bat. He wins the battle with a double just inside the bag. This one will bounce up, and he'll be at third. Will Young on another wild pitch, second of the inning for Stubbs.
0: Bullpen is up for Troy. Stretching right now.
1: I think this is who he's got to get to survive. 4 runs in the inning. And South Alabama's blown it open here. Fastball there at 94. Evens it up 1-1. Foul back to the screen, 1-2.
0: Stubbs uncharacteristic struggling. He gave up 6 earned runs against Marshall, 5 earned runs last week here against App. He's given up 7 earned runs here in 3 2/3.
1: That's a ground ball toward Darnell. He will scoop it, throw to first, and that will end the inning. But it is a big inning for the Jags as they get 4 runs on 4 hits, no errors, 1 man left on base. We go to the bottom of the fourth. All South Alabama. They lead Troy 7-0. This is the Troy Sports Media Network from Playfly Sports.
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1: South Alabama puts up a big crooked number in the top half of the fourth inning. Four runs in the inning. They lead it 7-0 now over the homestanding Trojans. As Troy bats in the bottom of the fourth against Mitchell Herr, who now has a sizable lead, and he has only allowed two hits, no runs, one walk. He's stranded a base runner in every inning, but he has not let Troy put together a big inning at all.
0: Pine got to second base on a steal in the first. That's as far as anybody has gotten against Herr, who has a two-hit shutout going through three innings.
1: Janicki leads off for Troy here. Flat out to right. His first at bat. Pops this one foul back over our heads. Oh, and won the count.
0: South Alabama, 5-game winning streak. That's the longest in the league right now. They're playing their best baseball at the time when you hope you're playing your best baseball.
1: Pitch misses up here. One ball, one strike. Plenty of opportunities for Troy, but it's a big hill to climb down 7-0. That's hit hard. It's tailing right into the right fielder. It's hit on a rope off of Janicki's at bat, but it was tailing right to Young as he closed in and made the catch.
0: Boy, that one had a lot of fade to it. I mean, it looked like a boomerang heading towards Young. He was racing to his right towards the gap, and he had to reach out to his left to snag it heading to his right.
1: Like a three-wood fade there as it just worked this way right back to Young and right. Hitter's Meyer, quick strike called on him. Meyer was out on a little bit of a disputed play. Hit it off the plate, thought it was foul. It was played in fair ground by the catcher, Matthews, and he was thrown out at first. Quickly in a hole here, 0-2 as he fouls that pitch off.
0: We mentioned South Alabama, no midweek game last week, no midweek game this upcoming week before they close at home against Arkansas State. Troy has one more regular season trip at UAB on Tuesday and then immediately to Monroe.
1: Check swing there by Meyer, but they say that he went around and that'll be a strikeout. Quickly two outs here on six pitches. On review, I think he said he actually foul-tipped it into the glove. Well, I didn't see that. If that's what the call is, yeah, they say he did tip it into the glove, so that'll be a strikeout on the foul tip. Only the second strikeout, or check that, the third strikeout for Herr. Now, time call. Nelson walks back to the dugout.
0: Sure, why? Talking with Ben Walgamott. There he is, right at the very far right rim of the dugout.
1: And part of this is just a little bit of gamesmanship. There's six pitches in the inning, but it seems like two quick outs for Herr. And Coach Walgamott just trying to break up that rhythm a little bit.
0: Again, Herr has been a Trojan killer in his career. He was terrific against Troy last year down in Mobile. Trojans just having a hard time solving Mitchell Herr. A lot of people have. He's had a really solid year.
1: Nelson's visit with Coach Walgamott is over. He'll stand in. He struck out looking back in the second inning. Hits this one deep into right center field. Melton will chase it. He will look up. That's going to be off the wall, off the angle part of the wall. And Nelson's in at second with a two-out double. Boy, that's about 2 feet to the left, more towards center field, and that's out of here.
0: Well, whatever Ben Wolgamott said to Drew Nelson, it certainly paid dividends. This was a rocket. That wall, not necessarily where it slopes down where it hit, but up it goes to 27 feet, so you got to get some elevation to get it out. That's his 14th double of the year, but only the third hit of the night for Troy.
1: Book has one of those hits as he stands in. Troy's had a runner in every inning yet to cross the plate. That's hit hard into center field, but Melton will barely have to move out there, and he gloves it for out number three. And again, in the fourth, the Trojans strand a runner. No runs, one hit, no errors, one man left on base. We played four here at Riddle Pace, and it's all South Alabama. They lead Troy 7-0. 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
1: Pace field. We move to the fifth inning. All Jags so far in this one. They lead Troy 7-0 as they grab the bats for the top half of the fifth inning, but they will not face the starter Stubbs. Troy will make the Baumhauer's Victory Grill. Change on the hill. The King of Wings since 1981, Baumhauer's Victory Grill in Troy. Benjamin Stubbs is lifted after going four innings, eight hits, seven earned runs. He walked four, struck out five, had two wild pitches. And he leaves and gives way now to the right-hander. This is Dylan King.
0: King has been here a while. He is the only Trojan who was on the team two full seasons ago. He's a senior from Loyola, Pennsylvania, 6 feet, 4, 207 pounds. They haven't used him a lot. This is his eighth outing, all in relief, no record, and an ERA at 9. Just six innings pitched for King, six hits, six runs, six earned, six walks. Five strikeouts, opponents batting .286 against him. He has only thrown once since, late March. He threw an inning against Louisiana on April the 19th. A hitless, scoreless inning against Louisiana just about 3 weeks ago, and that's the last time he's thrown.
1: This is Mark Stevens to lead off the fifth. Stevens not sad to see Stubbs go. He struck out twice against him. First pitch backs him away. Ball one, 7-0, South Alabama. That's it hard. That's a base hit. King's greeted with a solid single to left off of Stevens' bat. And that's hit number 9 for the Jags.
0: Stevens, he grew up in Troy. Dad, Brandon, was an assistant with Derek Irons when the high school team here, Charles Henderson, won championships. Then he moved to Orange Beach. He's a good ball player.
1: The hitter is Paxton Bigby. Takes a quick strike. Bigby's 1-for-2. Singled and scored in the fourth. Late addition to the lineup after the injury to Stuart Puckett.
0: Yeah.
1: This one's low. Gets away from Janicki, but not far enough for Stevens to advance.
15: Yeah, Puckett may have he injured himself in pregame way back when we were anticipating a 6 o'clock start time. So he was a late scratch. And it has not hurt nor hindered this South Alabama offense a bit.
1: Inside again, 2-1.
15: Again, cannot overstress how important this series is for both clubs for a myriad of reasons, either way.
1: 3-1 as that one misses. Now King not off to a sizzling start here. Gave up a single to the first guy he faced. Now 3-1 on the second man that has come to face him. Paxton Bigby, the DH. Ahead in the count, takes a big cut. 3-2 now as he swung through that one.
15: It's a fastball count. He was banking on getting a fastball. He took a fastball swing, and he just missed it. Boy, that one was violent.
1: 3-2 now, the pitch count on Bigby. Runner not going at first. This is in on his hands. He fights it off, stays alive.
15: Well, for Troy, of course, they had won 4 straight series, and they lost the series here last weekend against App State, rebounded with a win on Tuesday. Wants to close out the home schedule, need to reel in South Alabama, get above them in the standings before they go on the road next week to close the regular year.
1: That's hit hard into right field. Pasecki will go back. He'll have to take it off the base of the wall. The runner, Mark Stevens, had to hold to see if Pasecki was going to catch that. That was scalded by Bigby. And it hit right at the base of the wall just over Piasecki's head.
15: Piasecki was racing back. The ball was hit so hard it knuckled a little bit. And he turned at the very last minute and just had to play it off for a single by Bigsby. Second straight inning that the bottom third in the order has produced back-to-back hits to begin the inning.
1: Bunt put down here, a nice one by Melton. Going to be a tough play for Pine, and he makes it. Pine gets there and throws a strike over to first and just ahead of Ethan Melton, who laid down a perfect sacrifice bunt. The runners advance.
15: Had to be a perfect play by Pine, and he just got it there. Now Stevens at third, Bigby at second, and the infield has to pinch in for the Trojans here, down 7-0.
1: Yeah, that's a perfect sacrifice bunt. Puts pressure on the infield now. As you noted, they have to come in. First pitch to Brennan Wright is a ball that bounces up there. Wright batting for the fourth time here, and we're in the fifth inning.
15: And he's their leading hitter right now, batting at .346. Just one out in the inning.
1: Pitch is high. He works ahead 2-0 now. Hitters count. Two runners in scoring position. 7-0 South Alabama, but they've got two more in position. King going to wait now as Coach Meade's going to come out and make a mound visit.
15: Got a man up in the bullpen. He may go to him right now. It's Nate Criswell, another guy who has not been used a lot, but they haven't made the motion? Well, now they do.
1: So, Dylan King ineffective in relief. Two runners aboard with the one down for South Alabama, and Troy will make another Baumhauer's Victory Grill change on the hill. The King of Wings since 1981, Baumhauer's Victory Grill in Troy. We'll give you all these changes in just a moment as we go to break. It's South Alabama 7, Troy nothing. 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
1: There, Nate Criswell coming in relief of Dylan King. Here at 7-0 South Alabama, they've got runners at second and third with one down. King, ineffective, goes a third of an inning, gives up two hits. Those runners are at second and third. They belong to him. Now we'll see Nate Criswell.
0: Criswell, only been used twice this year. He's only pitched two innings. He's a right-handed junior, 6 feet 2, 210 pounds, from Oakdale, California, out of Modesto Junior College. Has no record and a 4.50 ERA. Two innings, two hits, one run it was earned, one walk, one strikeout. The last time he threw was in that noontime getaway game here against Florida A&M a month ago today. And that was the second time he's thrown. And that's been it for him.
1: He'll inherit Brendan Wright in a two-strike count when he throws his first pitch. Mark Stevens led off the inning with a single. Paxton Bigby followed that with a single. A sacrifice bunt from Ethan Melton recorded the first out, put the runners at second and third. And a 2-0 count on Brennan Knight catches you up in the inning.
0: And he bats against a drawn-in infield.
1: There'll be a little mid-range at in the middle of the infield, not quite all the way drawn in. Trying to hold those runners and get an out somewhere. First pitch from Criswell is a ball, and it's 3-0.
0: Criswell missed a good amount of time in his career because of injury, just trying to get some innings.
1: Taken all the way is right, and it's a strike on the get it over, 3-1.
0: Criswell spent 2 years at Modesto Junior College. Was actually saw action in 2024, did not pitch last year because of injury.
1: 3-1's right there. That's a good pitch. Put him a breaker. Fills it out now, 3-2.
0: And again, he hasn't pitched much this year.
1: Payoff pitch to the plate. And it'll miss. Bases loaded.
0: Another off-speed pitch. Fell away. And that walk will be charged, I believe, to King.
1: Just double-checking. Does go against Dylan King. That'll be two hits and one walk charged to him. So all the runners on board do belong to Dylan King. The hitter is Duncan Matthews. First pitch to him will miss, ball one. Matthews has walked three times and scored twice. Nowhere to put him here. That's a strike. 92 on the fastball from Criswell.
0: By far the best tempo from Criswell.
1: 1-1 the count now. That's punched out of play right side. It's 1-2. Criswell works ahead. 7-0 South Alabama, but they've got them full with one down here in the fifth. Threatening to get a double-digit lead on Troy. Griswold ahead in the count, delivers. Fastball up. Might have been the change that just stayed high. I think it was. Two balls, two strikes.
15: It's a pretty good changeup. And we haven't seen much of Criswell ourselves. Just trying to remember his arsenal. That's a good changeup.
1: Stays alive, does Matthews. Fouled off. Might have been ball three. Too close to take.

0: a run, so expect him to challenge him here.
1: Big pitch here at 3-2, one out.
0: Payoff. In the air, deep left field. Nelson will give chase. He'll run to the foul pole, and that is a foul ball. Just foul. Nelson got over there, but it is just foul at the last minute.
1: It got out, but it got out foul.
0: A break for the Trojans there as that was popped. You see him turn on it. He thought it was gone.
1: Yeah.
0: At the last minute goes foul.
1: No reaction. He just heads back, ready to take another pitch and do something with it.
0: Criswell takes a deep breath, delivers another payoff pitch, and that'll be high. Ball four. A run's in. It's 8-0.
1: Matthews has contributed by not doing anything. That run is charged to King.
0: Stevens crosses the plate with the 8th run. Still just one out in the inning, and the bases are still loaded.
1: 8-0.
0: And the hitter is Miranda, who's had a good night. He has driven in 3 runs on 2 hits. Takes a ball here. That's a good crackling fastball at 93 there. The stuff's pretty good. Location hasn't been there.
1: Good fastball. We've seen a good changeup. A couple of different changeups.
2: You know, the sons and the husbands, etc. Don't wait.
0: Count evens, 1 ball, 1 strike.
2: Mentioned on the show yesterday, but I don't know how you are.
0: That's fouled out of play. And it's a 1-2 count. He had Duncan Matthews 1-2 and lost him. He's back to 1-2 here on Robert Miranda. South Alabama 8, Troy nothing. They've outhit the Trojans 10-3 here with one out in the fifth. Bases are still loaded. That one's pull foul past Drew Labonte, the third base coach. The count stays 1-2.
1: Well, they have walked 6 times. And again, 10 hits. And there's been a lot of traffic almost constantly for South Alabama since we got this game underway 3 hours late.
0: Little number back to the pitcher. He will come home for 1. Janicki will turn it to first for the double play, and that'll do it for the Jags in the 5th inning. But they pick up another run on 2 hits, no errors, and 3 men left on base. You see Janicki finish up the double play, and that does it for the Jags in the 5th. As we go to the 6th, South Alabama 8, Troy nothing. 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
0: South Alabama adds to their lead in the top half of the 5th inning with a bases-loaded walk. They lead it 8-0. Clean up my scoring just a little bit with the double play. There were 2 men left on base, not 3 if you're keeping score at home. Troy in a big hole now as they bat in the bottom of the 5th inning against Mitchell Herr, who's been the beneficiary of all these runs. He has scattered 3 hits, has stranded a runner in every inning, but

0: has not allowed a runner past second base to this point, and he's in great position to win his fifth game of the year. He'll face 8-9-1 here in the Troy Fields. Darnell Markham in top of the order, Pasecki due up.
1: Three hits, all singles. He's only walked one. Meanwhile,
0: Nelson had a double.
1: Yep, yeah, Nelson did have the double. I failed to notate that. But meanwhile, his offense, 10 hits, including three doubles.
0: Darnell stands in, struck out against Hurd in the second inning, takes one low and in. Darnell, the Troy second baseman, batting 254 as he stands in. Quick strike. Evens it up, one ball, one strike.
1: Hurd is ready to go again.
0: Oh, yeah, you know he is free and easy right now. The body language looks good, and he's delivering strikes. This one's punched deep into left. Giving back is Rhett Johnson. He'll look up, and that one is gone. An opposite field solo home run for Sean Darnell. Gets the Trojans on the board. That's his third homer of the year, and it is now 8-1.
1: Remember, we had told you that he hit home runs in back-to-back games. In April, those were his only two home runs. This time he goes the opposite field. It's his second home run of his career against South Alabama. And there is something to hang your hat on, at least a little bit, for the Trojans.
0: Troy fans are hoping it's a spark. The hitter Markham here will bound one to the second baseman. Good job there by Wright to charge and throw the speedy Markham out at first. One down now, Pasecki. Strides to the plate. You got to think, though, Hurd's going to be challenging him here.
1: Yeah, if he can get through minimum pitches, get deep, seventh or eighth in game one, boy, that really sets up their bullpen, certainly. Their bullpen has been a strength for the next two games.
0: Pasecki stands in. He is 0-for-2 in this one. Takes a quick strike. Yeah, I think if you're her, yeah, you may see Troy run into one as Darnell did there, but he's going to keep challenging. This one's popped up left side. Giving chase is the third baseman in foul ground. That's Miranda. Didn't see the call from the official, and he is out. A good play by Miranda to run that down. Yeah. He ran out of our field of sight and made the catch right at the end of the Troy dugout. It's a nice play. Two down.
1: And to show some speed, not just range, but look how quick he's going. And, yeah, had to make a late adjustment to spear it, but he got it.
0: Two down now for Josh Pine. Pine's reached base both times, a walk and a single. Takes a strike here. Pines also made a tremendous defensive play. 8-1, South Alabama. Troy gets a run on Darnell's home run here. Swinging strike here makes it 0-2 on Josh Pine.
1: He had a couple of good defensive plays. He's played the bunt well in this game. The one Jerry's referring to is the pop foul bunt. He also played another bunt, made a nice running play.
0: Well, the entire infield was headed to the dugout for South Alabama, but didn't get the call on that pitch, just off the plate, 1-2. What do you think, Barry?
1: Look.
0: Yeah, I see why they're headed to the bench. Didn't get the call, 1-2. That's a little nubber, a chance for the shortstop. Stevens has to play it on the run, and he'll make the play over to first. And that's it for Troy in the fifth. But they do pick up the run on the leadoff home run from Sean Darnell. And then three up and down afterwards. We played five. It's all Jags. They lead the Trojans 8-1. 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
0: Back at Riddle Pace Field as we near the 11 o'clock hour. I'm Jerry Miller along with Barry McKnight. Our audio producer back in the studio is Jeremy Vinson, TV producer on ESPN Plus is Sam Dooley. We are glad you're along and stayed with us. Late start for this one. Started at 9 o'clock. We're almost at 11. South Alabama has taken advantage of the late start. They lead Troy 8-1 as they grab the bats for the sixth inning. They'll face Nate Criswell, who had come on to be the third pitcher used by Coach Meaden. He will face Garrett Young and Johnson due up here in the Jag sixth inning. Three in the first for South Alabama. Four in the fourth. One more in the fifth. Garrett takes a big cut. Swing and a miss. A 1-1. Doubled in two in the first. Had a sack fly in the fourth. He's driven in three of their eight. Criswell misses with this pitch. One ball, one strike. Garen now with 49 RBIs on the year. He's been a producer. Swing and a miss. Good fastball from Criswell, 1-2.
5: Swing and a miss on the 93-mile-an-hour fastball. Cut on and missed a 90-mile-an-hour fastball there. Again, he's a big guy who swings big and sometimes misses big, but boy, when he hits them, they stay hit.
0: That's put in play, but foul. Still 1-2. You talk about a 93-mile-an-hour fastball, too, Barry. You've been down on the field. I've been down there in the live action, and you can't get an appreciation watching it on TV or even listening on the radio of just how difficult that is to stand in there and hit a 93-mile-an-hour fastball. Yeah. It is on you quickly.
5: 93 miles an hour. Maybe it doesn't not represent it well on the TV screen, but it is moving. Especially when you're also trying to make sure you adjust to the 80-mile-an-hour changeup.
0: Swing and a miss. Gets him to chase one out of the zone. Good work there by Criswell. Strikeout. One down.
5: That is good work. You're looking for a glimmer of a bright spot. This might be it. It's well off the plate, but Garen expanded the strike zone a pretty good bit.
0: One down now for Michael Young, who's had a good night. Had a tremendous at-bat last time up. Drove in a run with a double inside the third base bag after really working hard to get it first to 3-2. Foul off a couple and then get the hit. Backs away from the first pitch here, ball one. He's got two hits on the night with an RBI. Hits this one into left field. Nelson will give chase, but enough to take it on one hop. And Michael Young's got himself a three-hit night.
5: That's a good hitter right there. I'm impressed. Came in batting 280. And that has bumped up near 290 now with a day like this.
0: Look at the stance. You mentioned it in his last at-bat, how he opens up. He's looking straight at the pitcher. But as he gets in his rhythm, closes it a bit, and then puts a good swing on it. He's aboard at first with one down for Rhett Johnson. Johnson 0 for 2 officially. Pops this one foul. No balls, one strike. South Alabama 8, Troy 1 after Sean Darnell homered for Troy in the bottom half of the fifth. ...90 mile an hour just off the plate. Criswell hasn't pitched much, but he's getting an opportunity here. Tries to change speeds and misses. Two balls, one strike.
5: Yeah, tried to flip the change up, and it didn't come out of his hand well. And floated outside.
0: Runner at first is Michael Young. Hasn't indicated he's going to run. Doesn't hear weak swing here as he got ahead of that fastball. Tried to start the bat way too soon. Couldn't check it. 2-2.
5: Everybody else is final in the league right now. As you might imagine, it's 11 o'clock at night. See if we can update the standings a little bit without our game being final.
0: Foul back to the screen here. Keeps it a 2-2 ball game.
5: Coastal is 20-5 in the league. Goodness. They are three games ahead of Southern Miss, who won today at 17-8 in second. App State in third. They lose today in extras.
0: Johnson will wait as the throw goes over to first. Chases Young back.
5: App State is 15-10 with a loss today against Louisiana. What that means is if South Alabama holds this big lead, they'll pull into a third-place tie now with App State from fourth to third.
0: Pitch misses and fills it out, 3-2.
5: Troy, if they cannot come back, that will allow a Louisiana club that's playing a little bit better to pull into a fifth-place tie with Troy. Right now, the Trojans are in fifth all alone.
0: Runner goes here in the air. He'll have to put on the brakes and come back, giving Chase his book. He'll go out and make the play in shallow center field. Young does put on the brakes and gets back to first without a play.
5: Again, the top 10 teams make it to the Sun Belt Tournament. And there is a bit of a logjam. I mean, it's still muddled up a pretty good bit, especially down near the bottom of those 10.
0: Mark Stevens to the plate. He'll wait as the throw goes over to first.
5: ULM is one of the teams on the outside looking in. They got off to a hot start. Troy goes to ULM next week with both teams having a lot to play for.
0: Tries the breaking pitch on the outer part of the plate, but misses. One ball, no strikes. South Alabama 8, Troy 1. Two out, one on here in the top of the sixth. Pitch a miss here, 2-0. Stevens single leading off the fifth and came around to score on the bases loaded walk to Duncan Matthews. Struck out in his previous two at-bats. This one is past Janicki. Hit him in the glove. We'll see how they score it. Maybe a pass ball. Either way, the runner gets to second as Young motors down. He's in scoring position now.
5: And it's 3-0 on Stevens.
0: Will be a pass ball. Hit Janicki in the glove. Just wasn't able to secure it. 3-0 the count now on Stevens with the base open at first. Two down in the inning. Paxton Bigby on deck. He's got two hits. That'll miss. Another walk. First and second now with two down. Criswell's second walk since he entered the game. And Coach Meade comes out to talk to his catcher, Janicki. Maybe an equipment problem here.
5: Yeah, they'll motion to the dugout. He's talking with Big Jimmy, with home plate umpire Nathaniel Starr. Well, it will not be. It'll be Amber McNulty.
0: Yeah, the trainer, Amber McNulty, will come out now. Coach Meade. Seems like Coach Meade initiated this conversation. They're not going to play around with Janicki if he's injured. Not in an 8-1 game in the sixth.
5: Yeah, the pass ball earlier, I mean, it wasn't a strike, and it did hit him in the mitt. Maybe it caught him funny on the thumb or something like that, but they'll Janicki back to the dugout.
0: Yeah, I haven't seen a move they're taking him out. Maybe they're just taking him back for some attention. We shall see. Nope.
5: Yeah, and he'll be lifted here.
0: He is going to be lifted here.
5: It'll be Jay Borhoff that'll come in. Janicki will go straight back to the clubhouse.
0: I think it does go back to that pass ball that you alluded to.
5: So Borhoff will take over behind the plate in an 8-1 South Alabama game with two on and two out. Borhoff, a junior from Pike Road, Alabama, 6 feet tall, 220. The number two catcher has been the freshman Caden Reeves, but Borhoff just in an emergency mode here in the sixth.
0: They let him take a couple of pitches there just to get acclimated. Two on now, two down. We're in the top of the sixth. Jags lead the Trojans 8-1. South Alabama leading this one, and the hitter, Paxton Bigby, who's 2-for-3 tonight with a run scored. First pitch from Criswell is a ball. Strikeout, single, pop-up, walk. That's where we are here in the sixth. Jags with a 7-run lead and threaten for more.
5: They have walked 7 times.
0: Pitch misses here, and it's quickly 2-0 in favor of the hitter, Bigby.
5: And he's missed on 6 in a row.
0: Ground ball here to be Darnell's chance. His only play will be at first. He'll make the throw over, and that'll end the inning. South Alabama done in the top of the sixth. No runs, one hit, no Troy errors, and two men were left on base. We'll go to the bottom of the sixth. South Alabama 8, Troy 1. 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
0: We move to the bottom of the sixth inning. Troy grabs the bats. 8-1 South Alabama. They've led from the get-go. They scored 3 in the top of the first and haven't looked back. Troy did close to within 7 with the Darnell home run. In the fifth inning here in the sixth, Cavill, Janicki, well, check that. It'll be Borhoff after Janicki was lifted for some medical attention. Cavill, Borhoff, and Meyer do up here in the Troy sixth.
5: Again, with the good work that South has done offensively, it should not detract attention from just how really competitive Mitchell Herr has been on the mound.
0: Well, he absolutely has been solid. That first pitch to Campbell is lifted high and deep, but way foul. 0-1.
5: Her has just been competing, just going about his business, very competitive. And he has held Troy off balance all night.
0: Breaking pitch settles in at the knees. 0-2.
5: To my point.
0: With that, South Alabama will employ the shift. Campbell's flat out twice, takes a ball here, 1-2. Yeah, South Alabama, this holds up. They move into a tie for third. Foul tip into the glove. That's a strikeout. And there's one down in the Troy six. He's done this without striking out a ton of people. That's his fourth.
5: He struck out two men in the second inning, Nelson and Darnell. Struck out Meyer in the fourth on the foul tip on a nice play in the dirt by Matthews. And he just beats Cavill.
0: A good live ball there. You can see it move a little bit at the end. Gabe Baroff with his first at-bat. Offers and fouls back the first pitch.
5: Jabe is big, strong catcher, junior from Pike Road, Alabama. 6 feet tall, 220 pounds. Was a terrific hitter last year in JUCO ball at Enterprise State.
0: Good crisp fastball there for a strike at the knees. And it's quickly 0-2 on the substitute catcher, Jabe Baroff. Baroff's got some power.
5: He's really strong.
0: Swings and misses here, though, and Herr pumps his fist. He's feeling it. Back-to-back strikeouts here. He's only getting stronger. Quickly two down now for Stephen Meyer.
5: They got people over in the South Alabama bullpen. It's not entirely barren over there, but nobody's throwing. And the way he's going, I'm not sure anybody will be throwing, and that's really possibly a benefit for them in the next two games.
0: Meyer stands in, 0-2, takes one low.
5: Jackson Scheinflew, who's a really good left-hander, is up in the bullpen, but he's not doing anything but just walking around.
0: Meyer looks at this one, and he's ahead 2-0. Stephen had a really good game on Tuesday against University of Alabama. Hasn't been able to solve the Mitchell Herr puzzle tonight. Pulls this one into the Jag dugout. Two balls, one strike.
5: Troy's been only really able to take just a handful of really strong cuts.
0: Meyer ahead now as that one misses inside, 3-1.
5: You remember Cavill lined out hard in the first on a nice running play by Johnson, the homer by Darnell, single by Pine.
0: Five pitch walk here as that one will miss. It's, I think, the third time tonight through six innings that Troy's gotten a runner aboard after two outs.
5: It's better than nothing, but Herr has been really strong to begin an inning. He'll get two quick outs and a base runner. It's awfully hard to do something with a two-out base runner.
0: He's a stranded runner in every inning but the fifth. It's the inning that Darnell led off with a home run. Drew Nelson stands in. Nelson doubled his last time up. He's 1-for-2. Looks at a strike on a nice breaking pitch that caught the outer edge. So we're trying to mount a comeback, but just haven't been able to stack any runners against her. Fastball misses away.
5: Yeah, he got the call on the fastball a moment ago on the edge. Tried it again. This time just a little bit too far off. 95 pitches.
0: He looks as strong now as he did in the first. Throw over, runner back.
5: He certainly looks as
1: well focused. I mean, as in command as he was earlier. He threw 124 against the Trojans last year in a win.
0: They throw over again. It's low. Gehr not able to pick it up cleanly, but doesn't go far enough for Meyer to advance. 1-1 the count on the Troy left fielder, Drew Nelson. That pitch misses inside just barely. 2-1.
5: That's a good pitch. And a good take by Nelson. Now the left-hander Jackson Scheinflew is on the hill in the bullpen and beginning to throw.
0: Yeah, I think the pitch count's just getting Coach Calvey knowing he's going to have to get somebody up and ready. 3-1 now is hers, showing the first little chink in the armor here.
5: Goes to the rosin bag. He's got two outs and really wants to get through six. Nelson standing in his way.
0: 3-1 to the Troy left fielder, Drew Nelson. Will not be made. That's a balk. Nope, not a balk. They're going to.
5: That's a pitch count. Well, it's a pitch count.
0: Pitch count, and it's ball pitch four. That's what it was.
5: Yep.
0: He said ball, not balk. Well, pitch count clock violation. Coach Calvey's going to come out and get a little further explanation. Not thrilled about that call.
5: You look up there in the top, 2-1. There, yeah. I think he's asking, should the pitch clock have been reset for some reason? I can't imagine a reason why, except maybe Nelson was late in looking to the pitcher, and here comes Matt Hancock.
0: Hancock's going to come out just to settle things down. You're right. They'd love to see her get through the sixth inning.
5: Well, we've spent a lot of time around Matt Hancock. Of course, he was the pitching coach at Troy for several years. Did a wonderful job. And he was in the minor league organization working with the pitchers for the Padres. He's back in the college game. Spent 3 years with the San Diego Padres organization. Coach Hancock was with Troy 2019, 2020, and 2021. Hancock was one of those when he was at Troy that worked with Levi Thomas. Boy, what a great year he had in 2020.
0: Two aboard with two down now for the Trojans. Nolan Book stands in. 1-for-2 is the Troy shortstop. 8-1 South Alabama. Pop up here, center field should be playable. It'll drift toward the right fielder, and that'll be Michael Young. He will make the play, and the Troy threat comes to an end. Trojans down in the six. No runs, no hits, two walks, two men left on. Barry takes over behind the mic when we come back as we go to the seventh inning, or the bottom of the, or check that, the top of the seventh inning. It is South Alabama 8 and Troy 1. 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
0: We move to the top of the seventh inning here, South Alabama and Troy. Late start to this one, but we move to the seventh inning, and here to take you the rest of the way is Barry McKnight.
5: Thank you, Jerry Miller. Your Lions score through six. South Alabama, 8 runs, 11 hits. They've also been walked 7 times. No errors, 9 left for South. Troy, 1 run, 4 hits, no errors, 6 left. Nate Criswell has battled. He has gone an inning and 2/3, 1 hit, no runs, 2 walks, 1 strikeout. Ethan Melton is the scheduled hitter first against the Troy right-hander. Very, very likely we'll see the left-hander Scheinflew here in the bottom of the 7th inning. He's working in the South Alabama pen. Melton, 1-for-2. Takes a breaking ball strike. 0-1, right-handed hitter. If that is indeed the case, boy, Mitchell Hurd deserves his flowers for his performance tonight. With all the distractions of the long delay and making sure you stay focused, he was focused from the start on the mound for South. Melton takes another breaking ball and another strike, 0-2.
0: We certainly can't say that the first inning troubles for Stubbs could be attributed to the delay, but you certainly can say that all in all that Hurd dealt with it much better.
5: Very well. 0-2. Deep to left center field. On his horse is Nelson. It's over his head. One hops the wall. Melton is in at second and puts a stop on a leadoff double on an 0-2 pitch.
0: Yeah, just too much of the plate there from Criswell with an 0-2 pitch. And, boy, Melton hit that one square.
5: Right to the base of Doubles Alley. That's their fourth double amongst their 12 hits tonight. And yet again, another good start to an inning. Here's Brennan Wright. 8-1 South here in the 7th. Ball one. Criswell's held them at bay after Stubbs had his troubles. And then King was shaky out of the pen. Criswell has come in and done some work. The 1-0 rides inside. Another changeup, 2-0. An inning and 2/3 is Criswell's high. He's thrown 43 pitches. And the ball-to-strike ratio is not great. That's a strike here. It brings it to 24 strikes and 20 balls in 44 pitches. And it brings the count to 2-1 on lefty batting second baseman Brennan Wright. Nobody out in the 7th. 2-1. Swing and a miss. 90-mile-an-hour fastball. Pops up now and again. He threw his first two pitches to right sub-80 miles an hour. That one comes in at 90. Here's the 2-2. Ground ball to first. Off of Cavill. Foul ground. Rounding third. Melton will score. Digging for second is Wright. That ball gets through Book. And Wright will head to third. Boy, that is inefficient baseball defensively for the Trojans. A one is in. It's now 9-1. Very likely two errors on the play.
0: I think there'll be two. You see this one hit right at Cavill, usually a very sure-handed defensive player that caroms off of him, gets away. Wright goes all the way to second. Then they try to throw to second to cut him down. It gets away there, and he's able to advance to third. And there will be two errors charged.
5: On Cavill, maybe on the missed grounder and on the throw. Here's Matthews. Still nobody down. He'll take outside ball one. It's an unearned run that gets Melton. Yeah, Cavill on the fielding error. And the throwing error is charged to Darnell, who ran it down in foul ground. It wasn't Cavill over there that got to it first. Up and in, 2-0. That's an E3 and an E4 on the same play. And a 2-0 count to Matthews. cuts on this one and fouls it off.
0: He swings it 2-0 like he's tired of walking. He's walked four times tonight. Last one drove in a run.
5: He does get his fair share of walks. Troy looking for that elusive first out here in the seventh. Strike on the corner. Duncan Matthews didn't think so. 2-2.
0: Of course, I'm kidding around there. He's trying to put that ball in play somewhere just to get that run in from third.
5: He'd like to get a fly ball somewhere or a ground ball past the infield to the right side, maybe.
0: Infield is drawn in.
5: Again, as Jerry pointed out earlier, not fully in on the edge of the grass. 2-2. Ground ball, third base side, but foul. Barehanded and foul ground by Josh Pine. The run here in on Criswell is the epitome of an unearned run as Melton doubled, came around on the error. And Wright is at third on the other error. Pitch outside, it gets away from Borov, and here comes the run. It's another unearned run, and it is 10-1. South Alabama.
0: Two base error gets him to second. Throwing error gets him to third. And a wild pitch gets him home.
5: That is a free tour. And now it's 3-2 on Matthews. Borov just could not round it up. Pitch. Again, a foul off to the right and out of play. Trojans do have a young left-hander working in the Troy bullpen. Jackson Lucas has been up and down, but he's back up. 3-2. Inside corner, strike three called. It's a good-looking fastball. That's Criswell's second strikeout. Well placed.
0: Yeah, this good location there. It wasn't an overpowering fastball, but the location was spot on.
5: Now Miranda. Criswell, with the bases loaded, got him to ground out in a 1-2-3 double play. Takes a strike. That was in his last at-bat in the fifth. Again, South, three runs in the first, four in the fourth, one in the fifth, two unearned runs here in the seventh. Pitch, that's a strike. 0-2. Miranda with two hits today, batting a 293. The third baseman. And the pitch, way outside. Backhanded by Borov. South Alabama has just done everything significantly better. Pitch, defend, hit. This one's hit deep to center field. There is Meyer, however, and he'll make the catch. After Matthews struck out, Miranda flies out. Two outs in a row for Criswell as he faces Guerin with the bases empty. Nick Criswell has done some good things with this rare opportunity. Guerin, the cleanup hitter, three RBIs. He is 1-for-3 with a double, two strikeouts. Swings and misses here. A 270-pound first baseman. 10-1, South Alabama, here in the seventh. The pitch, swing and a miss, another fastball, 0-2. He's beating them with fastballs here. Ahead in the count, 0-2, let's see if Criswell can close him out. Two gone, bases clear, pitch way outside. 1-2, Young would be next.
0: Not a bad thought there. He'd gotten him with two quick strikes on the outer edge, tried to get him to chase one a little further off.
5: Griswell ready to work. Aaron's waiting for him. 1-2 pitch coming up. On the way. Comes inside. Boy, he was leaning out over the plate, and Criswell backed him off. It's a good sequence. He throws one away. Guerin lays off. He's thinking to himself, I better cover the outside part, and then he busts him in to keep him off the outer edge. 2-2 pitch. On the way. High, 3-2. Nate Criswell to Blake Guerin with a 3-2 two-out pitch here in the seventh. On the way, sliced it back over the overhang, over the Unger Family RBI Club. And it's 3-2. At 11:30 at night. Here's the payoff. Popped this one up. Bustered him in. It'll reach the seats just to our right. ...65 pitches for Criswell is basically three times more than he's thrown in either of his two outings before today this year. Another 3-2. That's outside with a fastball, maybe a little bit high. Criswell's third walk, the eighth walk for Troy. And it gives a chance for Young to swing the bat. He may not swing it against Criswell. Skyler Meade pops out of the Troy dugout. And he will make the Baumhauer's Victory Grill change on the hill. The King of Wings since 1981, Baumhauer's Victory Grill in Troy. After 66 pitches, Nate Criswell is lifted. We're in the top of the seventh, two outs, runner on first. It's South Alabama 10 and Troy 1. 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
5: This is their fourth pitch of this late night, trailing here at home against South Alabama 10-1. Nate Criswell leaves after 2 1/3 innings. Criswell just one hit, two runs, both unearned, three walks, two strikeouts, and now it'll be the left-handed freshman Jackson Lucas.
0: Lucas is a true freshman out of Osprey, Florida, Venice Senior High School. 6 feet tall, 200-pounder. For Lucas, this will be his ninth appearance, all in relief, no record, no saves. Elevated earned run average at 10.50. He's only pitched a total of six innings, and over that span, 10 hits, seven earned runs, three walks, nine strikeouts for the freshman. He's on here to try to get a final out of the inning.
5: He pitched a week and a half ago, and Troy's lost to number five Georgia in Athens. He pitched late in that game, did not do very well, gave up a three-run homer to an All-American and a first-round draft choice, Daniel Jackson. He had missed some time earlier. He's getting some work here in this freshman season. Michael Young against the lefty. First pitch misses the outside corner.
15: with a breaking ball. 1-0. It's been Stubbs, then King, then Criswell, then Lucas. South Alabama has steamrolled their way to a 10-1 lead. Pitch hit deep to left field. Back will go Nelson at the track. It is gone. Young has homered for the seventh time. A two-run shot, his third RBI. Scoring Guerin in front of him. And it's 12-1 South Alabama. That one was well struck.
0: That was a no-doubter. Young is having himself a night, a triple away from the cycle. He's driven in three, two on that home run.
15: One of those runs is Criswell's. One of them is Lucas's. And it's their second four-run inning tonight. 12-1 Jags in the seventh. First pitch high to Rhett Johnson. Ball one. Four runs in the inning on two hits, two errors. Johnson is 0-for-3 with a walk. Here's the pitch. Breaking ball popped up. And out of play, it's one ball, one strike. All South Alabama tonight. They have out-hit Troy 13-4. Breaking ball is chopped into the South Alabama dugout. The shortstop, Book, will swing over to the second base side, and Pine will play short. One ball, two strikes, two outs. Lucas to Johnson. Pitch, breaking ball, swing and a miss. He struck him out, and that's the inning. But another big inning for the Jaguars. Four runs on two hits, two errors, and nobody left on base. We go to the seventh inning stretch, South Alabama 12 and Troy 1. This is the Troy Sports Media Network from Playfly Sports.
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0: That's a stretch here. After the late start, it's been all South Alabama. They scored three in the first and haven't looked back. As Troy grabs the bats in the seventh, they trail it 12-1 and are going to have to put some runs up to extend this ball game that's already headed toward the midnight hour. But South Alabama dealt with the delay, and they have been all over Troy in this one, leading from start till the inning starts here.
1: Jackson Scheinflew is on to throw as South Alabama makes the Baumhauer's victory grill change on the hill. Her goes six innings, gives up four hits, one run. It was the Darnell homer, three walks, five strikeouts. And Scheinflew, who had been a starter last year, has been really good out of the bullpen. He's just a sophomore, Jackson Scheinflew, 6'2", 175. He's from Wetumpka, and he faces Wetumpka native Sean Darnell here in the seventh inning, and Darnell fouls it off out of play, 0-1. Now, Scheinflew is from Wetumpka High School. Darnell is from Elmore County High School. Rather, this is not Darnell, this is McGraw, yeah. I had that all set up, too, the Battle of Wetumpka. Ty is a redshirt freshman. He's from Gardendale. And it's one ball, one strike. McGraw batting in the seventh. Getting a chance to swing. Takes up and in, 2-1. McGraw's got really good power. But McGraw, so far this year, just 1-for-11 at the plate. Five strikeouts. Two-strike pitch. That's on the outside corner. And that's strike three called. One away. Good breaking ball. Scheinflew. Lefty versus lefty. Yep. Sliced off a bit at the outside corner. Now here's Markham, who's 0-for-2. Pitch high from Scheinflew to Markham. Moving into the on-deck circle for Troy is senior Dylan Cool. Here in the seventh, South Alabama 12 and Troy 1. Scheinflew throws and it's bounced off of Markham's leg. It's a dead ball and it's 1-1. It has not been a memorable night for Troy. Trojans have struck out six times. Ground ball foul to first. Only have four hits in this game. Meanwhile, South Alabama, they have 13 hits. They have walked eight times. And they have five extra base hits, four doubles and that homer. It's been all Jags tonight. Fastball comes in and it got him on the hand. Nope, they'll say it was a foul ball straight back. I thought it clipped him on the wrist. Take another look here. See what you think. Now, but did get the bat handle. Thought it may have hit the hand on the bat. It's just a foul ball, and it's 1-2. And the pitch, swing and a miss. He strikes out Markham for the second out. Scheinflew is a tough customer. No question. He pitched last year very well in a starting role, I believe, against the Trojans. He's 4-2 with a 4.03 earned run average, 54 strikeouts now in 45 innings. Now this is cool for Piasecki. Two outs in the seventh. Trojans need to score a couple of runs to avoid the run rule. Swing and a miss to Cool. Senior left-hander. He's from Urbandale, Iowa. Batting at just 167. Two outs here in the seventh. Scheinflew throws. That's a fastball, and it's up. Second ball, one strike. Again, South Alabama on the verge of moving into third place in a tie with Appalachian State. Troy's about to drop into fifth, or rather into a tie in fifth. This cool fouls one off, 1-2, with Louisiana. App State earlier today got beaten in 10 innings by Louisiana. That drops App State back and brings Louisiana up. Pending the outcome of this game, which may be imminent. 1-2 fastball. That's lined into right field. Base hit for Cool. Some of the Trojan fans still being heard. Pine will be lifted, and it'll be Nico Aspilqueta. That's a fastball that missed its location. It was right there, and Cool lined it into right. Now, Aspilqueta will hit for Pine. Right-hander, another big, powerful bat who has not gotten off the mark well this year. Pitch to him is a strike, 0-1. Aspilqueta, last time we called his name,

0: 6'2", 240 pounds, batting 219, two homers, six RBIs, takes a big cut on a breaking ball and misses. And it's 1-2. Shine Flew trying to close it out for South Alabama. Sets and throws. It's low and in. 2-2. As Pulqueta takes a moment, rewraps his batting gloves, stands back in to face the tough South Alabama left-hander. Pitch, foul back. It's a 90-mile-an-hour fastball. New baseball for Shine Flew. He sets, checks, cool, and throws, and it's fouled back again. Throwing fastballs to Aspilqueta, who's taking mighty whacks at it and keeps fouling them back. If Aspilqueta can reach and it's a 2-2 count, we would see Zay Diaz on the hit, a lefty on deck for Troy. Stretch, 2-2. Comes inside, it hit him. Aspilqueta thought he was taking a walk to first. His home plate umpire, Nathaniel Starr, is in no mood for conversation, so Aspilqueta comes back. He wants to hit anyway. 3-2 pitch. Runner goes, pitches foul back. Shine Flew's got that 90-mile-an-hour fastball, and he keeps firing it in there, and Aspilqueta, he's not hitting it squarely, but he's getting just enough of it to stay alive in the count. 12-1, South Alabama, who's a strike away from winning the first game of the series and their sixth game in a row. 3-2. Popped it up. That will get past the South Alabama dugout, but out of play onto the street. McGraw began the inning. Shine Flew struck him out. Then Markham. Shine Flew struck him out. Dylan Cool on a 1-2 pitch. Single to right. He's at first. And now it's 3-2 on Aspilqueta, who keeps hacking away at Jackson Shine Flew. Another payoff. Deep to left field. A mile. Is it fair or foul? It is a foul ball. That's what Aspilqueta can do. Boy, he hit that one almost to gate one at Veterans Memorial Stadium. If only gate one had not been in foul ground. Oh, what a rocket. Still 3-2. Shine Flew throws. He swings and misses. And that's the ball game as they throw to first. South Alabama dominant. In the first game of the series, they end it early via the run rule, winning it in seven innings to take game one of the series by a final score of 12-1. Herr gets the win for the Jags. He is now 5-2. Stubbs takes the loss for Troy. He is now 3-3. Jerry Miller is on the field to talk with South Alabama coach Mark Calvey.
1: Coach, your team stays hot. They come in here, battle the delay, and get a big win over this Troy team.
2: Yeah, beat a very good Troy team, very, very tough pitcher. And, you know, Skyler did the best with what he could. I thought administration was fantastic with the rain delay and keeping us informed. And you want to try to avoid doubleheaders all you can. It's not healthy for the guys, and it's just a long day. So, I'm thankful for everybody that kept us informed and, you know, happy with the Friday win, but there we got a long way to go. It's a very good team over there.
1: You got some runs early, and then I thought Herr dealt with the delay well and kept this Troy team off balance all night.
2: Yeah, you know, sometimes, like, we've had delays like last year when Troy was there, and sometimes when you're home, you can get a little distracted because you have some comforts. You know what I mean? I didn't want to go back to the hotel. We stayed, and our guys, you know, for the most part, they were screwing around, but when it was time to get locked in, they got locked in and did a really nice job.
1: Coach, thanks for the time.
2: Yes, sir. Thank you.
1: There you go, Barry. It's a solid South Alabama win. It was all Jags from start to finish. I thought Coach Calvey really summed it up nicely. His guys dealt with it. They got the early lead, and Herr was fantastic. He was. He got

0: got better as the game went on, and they certainly controlled this one from start to finish. And they do avoid the doubleheader, and I think that was the goal. But they reacted to it well. That's a big win for that Jag team.
1: It surely is. They're sixth in a row down the stretch. They are hitting a stride when they really need to. Again, South Alabama, 12 runs, 13 hits. No errors, 9 left. Troy, 1 run, 5 hits, 2 errors. They leave 7. We leave you tonight with South Alabama now tied for third in the Sun Belt standings with Appalachian State. Troy drops to a fifth-place tie with Louisiana. Tomorrow, we get started at 3:33 in Game 2. For Jerry Miller and our entire ESPN Plus crew, I'm Barry McKnight. 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Stand by. Coming up in 2 minutes, it's our Power T postgame show. Jerry Miller talks with Skyler Mead when we come back on the Troy Sports Media Network from Playfly Sports.
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1: The Trojans drop game one of the three-game series via the run rule in 7 innings. South Alabama 12, Troy 1 is the final. Jerry Miller is live on the field to get the thoughts from head coach Skyler Mead, brought to you by Troy Bank and Trust, the only bank you'll ever need.
0: Coach, certainly not how we wanted to start this series off. Just got behind early, never could catch up to these guys.
6: Yeah, we just our sub's got to be good. He hadn't been good in the last month, and he's too good for that. Can't get involved and worrying about things that don't matter. You know, I thought we were back on opening night when we couldn't remember the outs, and I'm saying that, and I said that to him in here. He's really good. He's a tremendous pitcher who I think has a chance to pitch for a long time. He's got sped up, and I think that affected execution. So he'll bounce back next week. It was unfortunate for us tonight, put us certainly behind the eight ball, and you know, we just weren't aggressive in the strike zone. You know, we walked eight, and even some of the other times, you're in negative counts. And, you know, you see what happens when we don't do that. But when you do, you're going to get got, especially by a good team. They have a good team this year. Like, what'd you think was going to happen, you know? And so, you know, you set a good tone, you're in a good spot. Coop Ellingworth got through the first inning on Tuesday, right? Hayden Smith was really good. And the game before that, you don't get off to a good start, and it just gives you that bad vibe, which is unfortunate. I'm not saying that that meant the game was over, because I certainly didn't act that way. I'm not saying our team acted that way. In fact, it should have been a lot more than 3-0 based on where I was sitting. But it wasn't. But it just makes it where if you don't get off that great start offensively, you're one more bad inning away, and that's unfortunately what happened.
0: And you're looking to turn it around tomorrow because you're still the series there to be taken. You'll hand it off to Egan, who was good last time out.
6: Yeah, I just expect Tommy to do what Tommy does. We are not asking anyone to do anything they're incapable of. I just want Tommy to attack, be in leverage, and when he's in leverage, just execute. But there wasn't much that. Certainly, and I thought Criswell competed pretty well. I really did. He threw more pitches tonight than he's thrown his entire career. And I thought there was certainly some good things from it. So I certainly commend him for that. Obviously, a lot of meat left on the bone for the others tonight. But you got to take all of those, positive, good at bat from DK. And I honestly, I know Nico ended up getting struck out, and Sean Flew made a good pitch there. On I think it was 10, pitch 10 or 11, whatever number it was, I might be off. Obviously, you don't want to remember a lot from tonight, certainly. But I thought two competitive and quality at-bats that are the only level of acceptable that we will, we will have our guys do, compete till the game is over. That's all that you ask for, and I certainly thought those two guys did a good job there in their opportunity. And, hey, man, one opportunity can lead to two. Two leads to more, and then suddenly you never know. You're in a position. But everybody says they want opportunities, right? Everybody wants to, it's like an old coach of mine said, everybody wants to bat third and play shortstop. And obviously people want to be Friday guys. People want to be this. People want to be that. When you get in the arena, you're the only one that decides how you do. Was your mindset right? Are you worried about the proper things? What did you do the day before? A lot of guys – seemed like they were in a good spot, but then they got in the arena today and it wasn't good enough. And so we'll flip script tomorrow. I'm sure of that, starting tomorrow afternoon at 3:33.
0: Absolutely, Coach. Look for better things tomorrow. Thanks for the time.
6: Absolutely. Thank you, guys.
0: There you go, Barry. It's a disappointing dugout all the way around, just not the Troy effort that we were looking for tonight. Now, you tip your hat to South Alabama. Yep. They did their thing. We just didn't do ours, and that's what troubles you or disappoints you, if that's the word, in that we didn't go out and play the kind of game we know that we are capable of. But still a series to be taken for this Troy team. Look for them to come out and, I think, play more focused tomorrow and hopefully get off to a much better start, because this is still a series that this Troy team needs to win.
1: 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Tommy Egan will go for the Trojans against Ryland Bozenhard for South Alabama. We'll return in 2 minutes and wrap it up. Again, in 7 innings, South Alabama wins it. They score 12-1 for Troy. 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
1: Alabama 12 and Troy 1. With the defeat, the Trojans drop to 13-12. That puts Troy in a tie for fifth place with Louisiana, who was a winner today. Trojans overall now are 24-26. Meanwhile, South Alabama, they go to 31-18. They're now 15-10 in the league and on a six-game winning streak. That lifts them into third place in a tie with Appalachian State, whom Louisiana beat today in Boone. They are 15-10 overall. Now for Jerry Miller and our broadcast producer, Jeremy Vinson, this is Barry McKnight. Join us tomorrow. It's a 3:33 start time in Game 2 of the series between Troy and South Alabama. Our broadcast is on the air beginning at 3:15. 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Again, the final score in seven innings in Game 1, South Alabama 12 and Troy 1. 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
10: I'm Chris DeMeo. President Trump says the country is doing very well and praises the April jobs report, which was better than expected.
12: We just have new stock market records. Everybody's 401k is hitting a record. The numbers are absolutely incredible. The job numbers, we have more people working today than we ever had working in this country.
10: 115,000 jobs were created in April. The president says his upcoming trip to China is going to proceed.
13: China has been great for us economically, but not for other presidents. But we've done very well with China. We're going to have a meeting with President Xi. It's going to be, I think, quite amazing. He's been a friend of mine. I've gotten along with him very well over the years.
10: China has allied with Iran. The president said he wants to speak with President Xi about that relationship. 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

0: Chicago. Hard to say, I'm sorry. This is Andy here. Did this seem like a long week to you? The weekend finally made it. You know, changes are coming to college basketball. The championship field is now expanding from 68 teams to 76, both men and women. It's not really going to look that much different to the casual fan. We'll see much of the same look on television when you're watching the tournament. A 12-game opening round will be the one big change.
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12: 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The livestock news is at 6:10 during the morning show. 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

0: Our music has three settings. Wow, wower, and wowest. 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

0: That's what we're all doing this weekend, Doobies. Let's listen to that music. You know, we've all been there. A sleepless night, a lot of tossing, turning. Before you know it, it's time to get up. You haven't slept a wink. Scientists have found a disturbing list of problems in the human brain, and one of them looks eerily similar to Alzheimer's disease after as little as one sleepless night. One night of no sleep produces similar effects of Alzheimer's.
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1: I'm Deborah Valentine. A 3-day ceasefire announced between Russia and Ukraine.
2: In a social media post, President Trump says the ceasefire will include a suspension of all kinetic activity and a prisoner swap of 1,000 prisoners from each country.
1: Fox's Jared Halpern reporting. The U.S. Labor Department reported an unexpected 115,000 jobs added to the U.S. economy for April. Kevin Habit, director of the White House National Economic Council on Fox's America's Newsroom, reacts to the new numbers.
3: The fact is that people still don't have faith that the golden age is upon us, that Trump policies are working, but it keeps showing up in the data. And it's really astonishing, what record-setting numbers we're starting to see.
1: The newest jobs report prompting new records on Wall Street on Friday for the S&P 500 and the tech-heavy NASDAQ, both reaching historic highs. 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
4: The studio in downtown Troy will host the Johnson Center for the Arts and Troy Arts Council presenting Troy Varieties Saturday night at 7. An old-fashioned variety show in the vaudeville tradition featuring bluegrass, a revival of the Abbott and Costello comedy classic Who's On First, classical guitar, Kermit the Frog, original poetry and creative writing, dramatic reading, and the Usual Suspects jazz band. Tickets are $10 general public, $5 for students of all ages.
1: I'm Deborah Valentine. A 3-day ceasefire announced between Russia and Ukraine.
2: In a social media post, President Trump says the ceasefire will include a suspension of all kinetic activity and a prisoner swap of 1,000 prisoners from each country.
1: Fox's Jared Halpern reporting. The U.S. Labor Department reported an unexpected 115,000 jobs added to the U.S. economy for April. Kevin Habit, director of the White House National Economic Council on Fox's America's Newsroom, reacts to the new numbers.
3: The fact is that people still don't have faith that the golden age is upon us, that Trump policies are working, but it keeps showing up in the data. And it's really astonishing, what record-setting numbers we're starting to see.
1: The newest jobs report prompting new records on Wall Street on Friday for the S&P 500 and the tech-heavy NASDAQ, both reaching historic highs. 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

0: don't know. It sounds like a big ditty to me. Jack and Diane. That's John Mellencamp. Hey, Mother's Day tomorrow. Don't forget. You know, for some moms, it's exhausting. The American mom of kids between the ages of 5 and 12 years old found the average mom works 98 hours a week, which is the equivalent of 2.5 full-time jobs. The average mom with kids, 5 to 12, gets going about 6:20 in the morning, and the work doesn't stop until after 8:30 at night.
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0: Asterius Rucker, Hootie and the Blowfish, and Hold My Hand. I'm Andy Miller. Hey, a big weekend going here. Don't forget, tomorrow, Mother's Day. Most American adults, about 90%, plan to celebrate Mother's Day tomorrow. On a per-person basis, people are planning to spend a record of $284 on mom this year. That's gifts, food, all of it. That's up from $259 a year ago. If you are celebrating, that's awesome. Not everybody gets to celebrate Mother's Day. I lost my mom way too soon. She was, I think, 61 or 62 when she passed away. So cherish those moments.
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8: I'm Doc Kirby. Here's a DC comic book bit. Batgirl 19, The Curse of the Blood finale. Cassandra is in the spirit world, fighting to remove the curse of the blood that is plaguing her. She is the daughter of Cain and Sheba, the daughter of the Bat, sister and friends to a select few. She is not afraid to fight. Her cousin, Wu Lin, becomes her advocate by taking on the role of the Bloodmaster, and she is freed of the curse. Returning to the living world, she introduces her brother and cousin to her Bat family. Batman 9. Vandal Savage is bringing the might of the Gotham City Police Department against the Bat family in Old Gotham, so Dick decides they'll strategically lose. Each member has instructions. Signal, Batgirl, Robin, Batman, and Oracle. They lead Vandal's mechanized police a merry chase, all to set up one of them as the vanquished, and that's the plan. Hopefully it will lead to the destruction of Savage's stormtroopers. JSA 19. The Spectre, the very spirit of Azar, is the vengeance of God made real. It has been separated from his human host, Jim Corrigan. As a result, Spectre is out of control, so it's trying to take over a new human body, Kid Eternity. The Justice Society of America arrives to help her, but Spectre is powerful. Meanwhile, the young All-Stars are getting back together with the return of Stargirl. Tales of the Green Lantern Corps, Guy Gardner 1. Guy is solving lots of problems in the universe, but unfortunately he's using the usual tactics to get lots of complaints filed with OWA. The Guardians send John Stewart to calm him down. Guy isn't sure if this is the real John Stewart because he had recently created a duplicate of himself which sacrificed his own life to save others. Yes, this is the original John Stewart approaching Guy. Gardner proves it by fighting him, the only philosophy he really trusts, and when he is satisfied, they go out to eat and then collapse. The Guardians congratulate them both on discovering that the old Manhunter robots were demonic listening devices. 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But Shadow and Batman are realizing that Lex Luthor and Dr. Eggman have formed a working relationship to rob both worlds. So Lex introduces Egg to the Legion of Doom. Poison Ivy 44. Pam is the mayor of Gotham, but she has serious enemies within city government as well as without. Batman offers to help her escape from them if she will leave Gotham, but she's not running anymore. 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I'm Doc Kirby. That's a DC comic book bit.
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1: I'm Chris DeMeo. President Trump is hoping a three-day ceasefire between Russia and Ukraine can be extended.
2: I'd like to see it stop. Russia-Ukraine, it's the worst thing since World War II in terms of life. 25,000 young soldiers every month. It's crazy. So it could very well be.
1: The temporary ceasefire includes a swap of 1,000 prisoners on both sides. A Utah judge delaying the preliminary hearing for Tyler Robinson, the suspect accused of killing activist Charlie Kirk at Utah Valley University last fall.
3: Originally set for May 18th, will now take place July 6th through the 10th. During that hearing, the judge will determine if there's enough probable cause to hold Robinson over for trial.
1: Fox's Claudia Cowan. Stocks rise to record levels after a solid April jobs report. 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
1: Fox News, I'm Chris DeMeo. President Trump is hoping a three-day ceasefire between Russia and Ukraine can be extended.
2: I'd like to see it stop. Russia-Ukraine, it's the worst thing since World War II in terms of life. 25,000 young soldiers every month. It's crazy. So it could very well be.
1: The temporary ceasefire includes a swap of 1,000 prisoners on both sides. A Utah judge delaying the preliminary hearing for Tyler Robinson, the suspect accused of killing activist Charlie Kirk at Utah Valley University last fall.
3: Originally set for May 18th, will now take place July 6th through the 10th. During that hearing, the judge will determine if there's enough probable cause to hold Robinson over for trial.
1: Fox's Claudia Cowan. Stocks rise to record levels after a solid April jobs report. 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

0: Phil Collins said he's taking a break. He's done. He's retiring from the band Genesis. The rest of the group said no, they want to keep going. Maybe new music coming soon. That's Invisible with Genesis right there. Hey, if you're tired, so is everybody else. Get in line. Adults are really, really tired. CDC says over 1 in 3 are not getting enough sleep. Women, by the way, have it worse than guys do. Very few get the recommended 8 hours of sleep. Are you kidding me? Even less than 7 hours for most. And it stays bad. Most have trouble falling asleep, and over 30% have trouble staying asleep.
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0: Living on a Prayer with Bon Jovi. I'm Andy Miller. Hey, the price of a movie ticket just entered uncharted territory. $50 a pop. Yeah, that's what Regal Cinemas recently charged for opening night seats to Dune Part 3. It's going to be in 70mm IMAX. The movie sold out in minutes at $50 a pop. Wow. I'll tell you what, though. You buy pop, candy, and a bucket of popcorn, you need a co-signer right now.
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0: Yes, it is. Linda Ronstadt, and so easy. You know, midlife crisis might not be a thing, but if you feel like middle age is making you miserable, you're not alone. A new study found most people around the age of 40 for women, 50 for men, feel depressed and moody. Luckily, it lifts when you hit your 60s. Not a crisis, but just getting bummed out.
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1: News. I'm Deborah Valentine. A three-day ceasefire is underway between Russia and Ukraine. Fox's Jared Halpern says the pause was announced Friday following a meeting in Florida.
2: The ceasefire announcement comes a day after Special Envoy Steve Witkoff and Jared Kushner met with Ukraine's top negotiator in Miami.
1: The ceasefire ends Monday. It includes a 1,000-person prisoner swap between both warring countries. An Indianapolis police officer is hospitalized in stable condition after being shot while responding to a shooting on the city's north side Friday night. Indianapolis Police Public Information Officer Drew Brown.
3: What I can tell you is that there is no ongoing threat to the public that we are aware of, and there is no person outstanding at this time that we are aware of.
1: The suspect was shot by police and is reported in critical condition. The officer is reported to be stable. America's listening to Fox News.
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1: News. I'm Deborah Valentine. A three-day ceasefire is underway between Russia and Ukraine. Fox's Jared Halpern says the pause was announced Friday following a meeting in Florida.
2: The ceasefire announcement comes a day after Special Envoy Steve Witkoff and Jared Kushner met with Ukraine's top negotiator in Miami.
1: The ceasefire ends Monday. It includes a 1,000-person prisoner swap between both warring countries. An Indianapolis police officer is hospitalized in stable condition after being shot while responding to a shooting on the city's north side Friday night. Indianapolis Police Public Information Officer Drew Brown.
3: What I can tell you is that there is no ongoing threat to the public that we are aware of, and there is no person outstanding at this time that we are aware of.
1: The suspect was shot by police and is reported in critical condition. The officer is reported to be stable. America's listening to Fox News.
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0: Mike Rutherford of Genesis, his band Mike and the Mechanics, and Silent Running. Hey, if you're planning your summer beach vacation, you want to go to the best beach, you got to update your passport. The best beach in the world, according to a new ranking, Nosy Iranja. It's in Madagascar, the fourth best. Wharton Beach in Australia, third. Fieri Beach in Greece, second. And you'll need to travel all the way to the Philippines. And Tulala Beach, best in the world. 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

0: Love that song. 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You know, May is one of the more popular months for weddings in the U.S. It wasn't always that way. 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Old adage, doesn't really mean anything. 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

0: Fleetwood Mac and Monday Morning. I'm Andy Miller. Hope you got a great weekend going. You know, if you could change just one thing in your life to be happier, what would you choose? What would you go for? According to science, you should focus on relationships with other people. Scientists found that the strongest predictors of people's prolonged life happiness was the quality of their relationships with others. It's relationships that's going to make you happier. Although I think if you won the lottery, that might do the trick.
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1: This is a Fox News alert. I'm Chris DeMayo. A pedestrian struck on the runway by a Frontier Airlines plane at Denver International Airport. There's no word on their condition. President Trump says the country is doing very well and praises the April jobs report, which was better than expected.
2: We just have new stock market records. Everybody's 401k is hitting a record. The numbers are absolutely incredible. The job numbers, we have more people working today than we ever had working in this country.
1: 115,000 jobs were created in April. A bipartisan bill introduced that would stop the sale of Chinese cars in the U.S.
3: These are basically predators that are coming into the market to destroy the Western auto world. This is much like a Trojan horse coming into the U.S. market that would surveil us, send data and information to the Communist Party.
1: Senator Bernie Moreno on Fox's special report. 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
1: This is a Fox News alert. I'm Chris DeMayo. A pedestrian struck on the runway by a Frontier Airlines plane at Denver International Airport. There's no word on their condition. President Trump says the country is doing very well and praises the April jobs report, which was better than expected.
2: We just have new stock market records. Everybody's 401k is hitting a record. The numbers are absolutely incredible. The job numbers, we have more people working today than we ever had working in this country.
1: 115,000 jobs were created in April. A bipartisan bill introduced that would stop the sale of Chinese cars in the U.S.
3: These are basically predators that are coming into the market to destroy the Western auto world. This is much like a Trojan horse coming into the U.S. market that would surveil us, send data and information to the Communist Party.
1: Senator Bernie Moreno on Fox's special report. 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

0: Here we go.
1: Here we go. Ready for the world. And oh, Sheila. I'm Andy Miller. Hey, Supreme Court has been making headlines lately. It's a pretty big deal to be a Supreme Court justice, right? Yeah, maybe not. You need one thing to be appointed a Supreme Court justice, a nomination. Otherwise, technically, you could be anybody that the president or Congress thinks is good for the job. The Constitution doesn't specify anything about the job. No education, no job, citizenship, age. Technically, you don't even need to graduate law school.
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0: Now watch out. That's Daryl and John, that man eater. This might be a little personal, but how does it smell where you work? You know, if it stinks at work, you're not productive as you could be. You can get more work done by using your nose. Get rid of anything around you that smells even mildly offensive. It turns out that bad odors slow work speed, and it's universal. It's with everybody, but pleasant scents, like if you've got lemon around, it'll send your productivity into overdrive.
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0: The unofficial fifth Beatle, Billy Preston, right there. Hey, do you remember the good old days when a box of cereal was full all the way to the top? They maybe had a toy inside with the cereal? Well, Kellogg's is bringing it back. The toy part, not the cereal. For the first time in over a decade, boxes of Fruit Loops, Frosted Flakes, Apple Jacks, and Corn Pops are going to have a toy inside from the new Toy Story movie. Now, I can't help you with a full box of cereal, but the toys are coming back.
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1: This is a Fox News alert. I'm Deborah Valentine. A person on the tarmac at Denver International Airport was reportedly struck by a departing Frontier Airlines flight. Smoke reported in the cabin and the pilots aborted takeoff. Passengers were evacuated. There's no word on the condition of the person hit. A three-day ceasefire underway between Russia and Ukraine. President Trump commenting on it before boarding Marine One, hoping the ceasefire is extended.
2: It's the worst thing since World War II in terms of life. 25,000 young soldiers every month. It's crazy. So it could very well be.
1: The ceasefire is scheduled through Monday. The president says the deal includes a swap of 1,000 prisoners on both sides. The Labor Department reporting 115,000 jobs added last month. 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

Hey, it's Katie Clark. How is it going? Nice to have a weekend. Ooh, lots of weekend ahead of us, right? Keep it right here, whatever you're up to. It is Jackson Brown.

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0: My Life from Billy Joel, and apparently he's got a great attitude as he's dealing with his health issues. It's Katie Clark hanging. Thanks so much for being with us.
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0: Baby, Baby from Amy Grant. Yesterday, she put out a brand new album, the first one in over a decade, called The Me That Remains. So if you're looking for new Amy Grant music, well, it is fresh off the presses. You've got Katie Clark hanging out with you, and we've got great music coming up next.
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0: Steeler's Wheel stuck in the middle with you. So if you are a typical American that has money stresses, a lot of us do. They say over 50% of people do. You know what? The average person in the U.S. has $42,000 in debt. Yes, that is so stressful. Hey, we've got great music to keep your mind off of it. Coming up next.
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2: Good morning. Here's today's devotional entitled, A Virtuoso Ignored. We're reading Romans 1, verses 18 through 23. The wrath of God is being revealed from heaven against all the godlessness and wickedness of men who suppress the truth by their wickedness, since what may be known about God is plain to them because God has made it plain to them. For since the creation of the world, God's invisible qualities, his eternal power and divine nature, have been clearly seen, being understood from what has been made, so that men are without excuse. For although they knew God, they neither glorified him as God nor gave thanks to him, but their thinking became futile and their foolish hearts were darkened. Although they claimed to be wise, they became fools and exchanged the glory of the immortal God for images made to look like mortal man and birds and animals and reptiles. A man wearing jeans, a t-shirt, and a baseball cap positioned himself against a wall beside a trash can at the L'Enfant Plaza station in Washington, D.C. He pulled out a violin and began to play. In the next 43 minutes, he performed 6 classical pieces. Almost 1,100 people passed by him and ignored him. No one knew it, but the man playing outside the Metro was Joshua Bell, one of the finest classical musicians in the world, playing some of the most elegant music ever written on a $3.5 million Stradivarius. But no crowd gathered for the virtuoso. Bell said, it was a strange feeling that people were actually ignoring me. God also knows what it feels like to be ignored. The Apostle Paul said that God has sovereignly placed evidence of his existence in the very nature of man. And creation delivers an unmistakable message about his creativity, power, beauty, and character. Although God has revealed his majesty, many refuse to acknowledge and thank him. But God will hold everyone responsible for ignoring who he is and what he has revealed. Let us acknowledge and thank the virtuoso of heaven, who has wonderfully revealed himself to us. Lord, we know that all creation is an outstretched finger pointing toward you. And yet there are many people in the world who have been confused or misled by errors. Help them, O Lord, to be pointed back toward you. Amen.
3: This is Steve Flowers. I've listened to WTBF all my life. I'm now a regular participant on the morning show.

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1: 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In other news, Jimmy Law, age 78 of Troy, died Tuesday. The funeral for Jimmy Law is this morning at 10:30 at Green Hills Funeral Home in Troy, with Pastor Zach Spann and Tim Floyd officiating. Burial in Green Hills Memorial Park. Visitation begins at 9:30 at the funeral home. Henry Glover, age 46, formerly of Brundage, died recently in Milwaukee, Wisconsin. The funeral for Henry Glover is today at 11 at Lily Hill Missionary Baptist Church, with Pastor Derek Myhand officiating. Burial in the church cemetery, George F. Grubb's funeral home directing. Tracy Upshaw, age 56, of Brundage, died recently. The funeral for Tracy Upshaw is today at 1:30 at Pike County High School Gymnasium, with Pastor Henry Reynolds officiating. Burial in the Community Church of God in Christ Cemetery in Brundage, George F. Grubb's Funeral Home of Troy directing. Leonard Stan Moore, age 82 of Troy, died recently. The funeral for Stan Moore is today at 2 at Green Hills Funeral Home in Troy. Burial in Green Hills Memorial Park. Visitation begins at 1 at the funeral home. Funeral announcements are listed on our website at WTBFradio.com. Just click on Obituaries. 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I'm Doc Kirby reporting. You're up to date on TBF.

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0: Peter Gabriel's Sledgehammer. So here's something very fascinating. He is releasing new music on the full moon this year. That's basically what's happening. What you heard is correct. 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I love the creativity. 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

0: 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We got the Warrior from Scandal, and you've got Katie Clark hanging out with you.
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0: Oh, yeah. Danger Zone. Kenny Loggins. It is Katie Clark. You want a pro tip for having more time on the weekends to yourself? Well, they say that if you can get laundry done during the week and do some cleaning during the week, it just opens up more time for us to enjoy our weekend. So there's your pro tip of the day. You got more weekend time. I love that. Great music coming up next.
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7: Hi, I'm Doc Kirby for The Morning Show on WTBF. Today, what a treat we have for you. We have the great privilege of talking to the first woman to pilot and command a spacecraft, Colonel Eileen Collins. A new documentary is being released about her called Space Woman, directed by Hannah Berryman. And it's going into theaters everywhere across the country. It is our great privilege to welcome to WTBF Colonel Eileen Collins for making time to talk to me today.
8: Yeah, I'm looking forward to it. Thank you for asking the questions. I'm looking forward to hearing what you're interested in.
7: Well, I just finished rewatching the documentary this morning, so it'd be really fresh in my head. It seems to me that one of your greatest strengths is your ability to keep calm in the midst of pretty difficult situations, starting with your childhood and extending into your career with NASA. Is that a pretty accurate assessment?
8: Yeah, that's true. You know, I like to tell people that I was not the most calm teenager in the world. And, you know, I went through, you know, teen years are difficult for everybody. Decided to join the military, and the military really made a big difference in the type of person that I am. So I learned how to, I want to say, as we learned in flight training, the first thing you do when something bad happens is you maintain aircraft control, which translates to real life, and you maintain control of yourself, and then you analyze the situation and take proper action. So you look around and what's happening around me and what was I trained to do and how do I handle this. So I think I got very procedural and I became a much more organized person because of my life in the military. That prepared me very well to go on to become an astronaut and shuttle commander. You know, what can I say? You can eat, if a person's willing to listen and learn, which I was, it's amazing what you can do with yourself and the maturity that you can gain. You know, from being a tough teenager into someday becoming a space shuttle commander. So that's a story that comes out in the film.
7: Yes. I was so interested to find out that when you were a teenager that you worked at all sorts of jobs to earn money so you could take flying lessons, because from the very beginning you wanted to be up there, eventually as an astronaut, but first as a pilot. And I just found that gave me a great sense of your sense of purpose.
8: Yeah, you know, the reality was my family did not have a lot of money. My parents split up when I was 9 years old. My dad was a big drinker, so he was like in and out of rehab. My mom had to go to work, and, you know, money was tight. I remember my parents, well, my mom specifically saying, "We're not having cheese on those burgers because a slice of cheese costs 5 cents." I mean, she was down to the penny on saving money and stretching out the paychecks, you know, as far as you can feed us four.
7: Right.
8: So that part of life was hard. Flying lessons, forget it. I wasn't even going to ask my parents for the money for flying lessons because I knew they didn't have it. So I had to, when I was 16, I started working, saved up my money, and by the time I was, and by the way, I flew my first flight at age 19, but it was in a commercial airliner. And I said, well, I think I can do this. So when I was 20 years old, I started taking flying lessons myself. And I had saved up the money for that. I found out that it was something like that. I was never really good at sports, but I was able to fly airplanes. And back in those days, the Air Force, first time, was opening flight training to women.
7: Right.
8: And it was a test program. Can women fly military aircraft the same way men do? And I joined ROTC, signed up for that program, and the timing was right for me. I was in the first class of women to go through pilot training at my base in Oklahoma. And that's a whole other story in itself, and, you know, learning how to survive in the spotlight of people, like, watching every move you make and evaluating what you're doing. And that was important because we wanted the women to succeed so they could fly in the future, not just us, but for women coming in the future. So that's kind of a little bit of the, I'd say, how to answer your question. You don't have to have a whole lot of resources to do the kind of things you want to do in life. You just have to have the passion and required. And, you know, it's really, I don't even want to call it work, because if it's something you love doing, it's really not work. It's just the effort that you put into it.
7: Yeah, it's the joy of it. Your husband, Pat, who is also a pilot, flew professionally for Delta. Having him at your side, it seems to me, was a wonderful asset as well, because he understood the drive to be a pilot. He understood what you were facing, and he didn't panic in front of the kids, went off to fly in it. And when you first started being a test pilot, for example, he didn't sit at home and gnash his teeth wondering if you're going to make it home and so forth. And that was wonderful, too.
8: I met Pat in the Air Force. We were both flying C-141s at the time, so he had that military experience. And then he did go off and fly the airlines, as you mentioned. But, you know, Pat understood things like the risk that you take. Sometimes there's accidents. What happens after an accident? You know, how do you get flying again? And as we went through the Columbia, and, you know, I was going up on my fourth mission, and 5 weeks before launch, we lost the Space Shuttle Columbia, and 7 crew members died in that accident. And that was a very difficult time for Pat and I to go through, not just the loss of our friends, but the fact that, you know, once we get through that period, we've got to get the Space Shuttle flying again. And so Pat supported me through that. He understood that I needed to stay on and as commander and fly that mission. It's a little bit harder with the kids. My daughter was 7 years old when the accident happened, and then she was 9 years old when I flew the return to flight mission. And, you know, I put a program together for the families, you know, get them out to the simulators, you know, get them to the pool. They can see how we train there, have parties for the family so the kids can get to know each other. They still worried. I mean, I think helped, but they still worried. And that comes out in the film Space Woman. No matter what I said to my daughter, she's still worried about me. And I told her, I'm not going to go fly a mission if I'm not going to make it back. You know, we worked very hard to make the shuttle much, much safer. And I was very confident when I flew that mission. I was incredibly confident. I was incredibly well prepared, and so was my crew. And I actually look forward to that challenge. And I knew that I was going to retire after that flight. You know, 4 missions in space is really enough for me. I wanted to give other astronauts a chance to fly the future missions. So I retired, and I went on to kind of, you know, for a while there, I was a full-time mom and needed to time with my. I think that comes out in Space Woman. You know, it's not just the film is not just about space flight. I mean, that's really the basic story, but it's about the feelings that astronauts and their family members have as we take on these risky missions. And I'm going to credit my director, Hannah Berryman. She's the one that brought out that part of the story. And I think that she and her team just did a fantastic job. I was blown away, actually, when I saw Space Woman. I thought, is that me? Is that what I did? Because, you know, looking back at it, I'm like, I did that. And just putting it up on the big screen, I was really just blown away. And I'm really proud of the product of Space Woman and what they did.
7: I grew up in Daytona Beach, Florida, back in the 60s, and we watched every shot from Cape Canaveral from our front lawn, you know, and the light in the sky got bigger with each type of rocket that was going up. And I moved to Alabama about the time that the shuttle program began, so I didn't get to be there for it in the same way that I was when I was a child, but we sure followed you on television. And when the first shuttle came back after the test flight and landed, it was all we could do to keep from just jumping up and down and screaming and hollering, to think, wow, we've made it to this far. When you guys went out and spacewalked to fix a little glitch, which had been the kind of glitch that had doomed the Columbia, when you guys went out there and calmly handled that and took care of it, everybody on Earth breathed a sigh of relief. We still get a sense in the documentary of it wasn't over until you landed.
8: Yeah, there were still risks. There were still risks involved in flying the shuttle. You know, after that return to flight mission, the shuttle flew 18 or 20 more times before the end of the program. Each flight was subsequently safer because we were learning more and more about it.
7: Right.
8: But I think that in the film, the drama really comes out. And that's, by the way, it's all acting in Space Woman. That's exactly what happened. And they were able to highlight, I think, probably the most important parts were highlighted in Space Woman.
7: Thank you, Colonel. I appreciate it so much. God bless.
8: Yeah.
7: We've been talking to Colonel Eileen Collins, the first woman to pilot and command a spacecraft. Her documentary, Space Woman, directed by Hannah Berryman, in select theaters nationwide. 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It's a great story, and we appreciate so much Colonel Collins joining us today, a genuine American hero. 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

0: Eagles, Life in the Fast Lane. It's Katie Clark. And you know, those guys are actually on tour, The Long Goodbye, Act 3. I could go for another 20 acts. I'd love to see those guys at some point in my life. Don Henley, Joe Walsh, Timothy B. Schmidt. And they've got Vince Gill and then Deacon Fry, Glenn Fry's son, along with them, which sounds like an amazing time, doesn't it? Hang on. We've got great weekend music next.
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2: 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The studio in downtown Troy will host the Johnson Center for the Arts and Troy Arts Council presenting Troy Varieties Saturday night at 7. An old-fashioned variety show in the vaudeville tradition featuring bluegrass, a revival of the Abbott and Costello comedy classic Who's On First, classical guitar, Kermit the Frog, original poetry and creative writing, dramatic reading, and the Usual Suspects jazz band. Tickets are $10 general public, $5 for students of all ages.
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1: 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In other news, Jimmy Law, age 78 of Troy, died Tuesday. The funeral for Jimmy Law is this morning at 10:30 at Green Hills Funeral Home in Troy, with Pastor Zach Spann and Tim Floyd officiating. Burial in Green Hills Memorial Park. Visitation begins at 9:30 at the funeral home. Henry Glover, age 46, formerly of Brundage, died recently in Milwaukee, Wisconsin. The funeral for Henry Glover is today at 11 at Lily Hill Missionary Baptist Church, with Pastor Derek Myhand officiating. Burial in the church cemetery, George F. Grubbs Funeral Home directing. Tracy Upshaw, age 56, of Brundage, died recently. The funeral for Tracy Upshaw is today at 1:30 at Pike County High School Gymnasium, with Pastor Henry Reynolds officiating. Burial in the Community Church of God in Christ Cemetery in Brundage, George F. Grubbs Funeral Home of Troy directing. Leonard Stan Moore, age 82 of Troy, died recently. The funeral for Stan Moore is today at 2 at Green Hills Funeral Home in Troy. Burial in Green Hills Memorial Park. Visitation begins at 1 at the funeral home. Funeral announcements are listed on our website at WTBFradio.com. 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I'm Doc Kirby reporting. You're up to date on TBF.

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0: will be boys. And girls will be girls. 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

0: Lonesome Loser from Little River Band. So let me ask you a question. How many times a day do you think you touch your face? I would guess 10 to 15 times. No, we are doing so much touching of our faces. I can't even believe it. Researchers say 800 times is the average that we are touching our faces. Can you believe that? Now I'm not surprised how often people get sick. You know, we touch door handles and then we touch our face, that kind of thing. So there you go. 800 times. They say that we're not even aware of it. I was thinking I touched my face maybe 10 to 15 times. I need to be more aware of those 785 times that I touch my face in a day.
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0: Oh, yeah. Toto's Hold the Line. And you know what? We are hanging out together. Thanks so much. We've got great music for you right here.
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0: 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So might be a good idea to shower if you're going to be standing by anybody on those dates if you want another date after that.
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0: I'm Steve Flowers, and welcome to This Week in Alabama Politics. Folks, it's a big election year in Alabama politics. All of our constitutional state offices are up for election. However, more importantly, all of our legislative seats are up for election. All 35 state Senate seats and all 105 House seats are on the ballot. With Alabama being one of the most Republican states in America, the partisanship is reflected in the makeup of our state Senate and state House. We have a supermajority Republican makeup in both bodies. In the Senate, there are 27 Republicans and only 8 Democrats. That makeup will change very little, if any, in this year's 4-year term election cycle. In fact, the faces will not change much either. Over 80% of the legislature is unopposed. Our state legislative seats are becoming analogous to congressional seats when it comes to incumbency. Very few incumbents are ever defeated or even challenged. There are only 2 state Senate seats open because of retirement. The best Senate race will be for the open Senate District 34 in North Mobile County. Senator Jack Williams of rural Mobile County is giving up this seat to run for State Agriculture Commissioner. It is a 2-man race to replace Williams in the Republican seat. Former lawmaker Rusty Glover, a Republican stalwart, previously served 3 terms in the state Senate and 1 of them in the House. He is a former teacher. He is being backed by both Alpha and AEA and may be a slight favorite in this race. Doug Harwell, a businessman, will be a former candidate in this race. He owns a concrete and asphalt contracting company and is a former Mobile County Board of Education member. This race will be a Donnybrook. Several incumbents will face opposition. First on the list is Senator Andrew Jones. He's done a good job and is popular in his district, but has garnered the wrath of the political giant Alabama Farmers Federation. Most of the other special interest groups are sticking with him, and he will probably prevail. He has a large money advantage. There are other contests where incumbents are having challenges, but they are token opposition. Senate President Garland Gudger has a token opponent. Senator Donnie Jastain has a token opponent. Senator Jay Hovey won the closest election in state history 4 years ago. He defeated incumbent Tom Watley by a single vote. That would portend for him to be challenged. Indeed, Hovey has a serious challenge from popular and well-funded Lee County Commission Chairman Doug Cannon. Cannon is very strong in his home county, Ballywick. Lee County comprises the bulk of the Senate district. This race may well be decided in Tallapoosa County. Also in East Alabama, incumbent State Senator Randy Price is being challenged by veteran former State Senator Gerald Dahl. This will be an interesting race. Thank you all for listening. Hope you tune again next week for This Week in Alabama Politics.
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0: Anticipation from Carly Simon. If you are a mom figure, or anything in that category, well, I just want to wish you a very happy Mother's Day weekend. I know Mother's Day is tomorrow, but moms work every day of the year, so you are to be celebrated so much. Well, we've got great music for you coming right up, so hang on.
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8: 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I've listened to WTBF all my life. I'm now a regular participant on the morning show. Having been involved with Alabama politics for many decades, I'm often asked by many political

0: 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The Livestock News is at 6:10 during the morning show. 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
1: 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American Legion Post 70 of Troy holds its monthly veterans breakfast today at 8 at the post home, 212 East Walnut Street. 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Orion Lodge Society meets this morning at 10 at Beatty's store on the Needmore Road. American Legion Post 42 in Elba meets today at 10:30 in the post building. Troy Trojans baseball hosting South Alabama this weekend, this afternoon at 3:33, 3:15 airtime on FM 94.7, tomorrow at 1. 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In other news, Jimmy Law, age 78 of Troy, died Tuesday. The funeral for Jimmy Law is this morning at 10:30 at Green Hills Funeral Home in Troy, with Pastor Zach Spann and Tim Floyd officiating. Burial in Green Hills Memorial Park. Visitation begins at 9:30 at the funeral home. Henry Glover, age 46, formerly of Brundage, died recently in Milwaukee, Wisconsin. The funeral for Henry Glover is today at 11 at Lily Hill Missionary Baptist Church, with Pastor Derek Myhand officiating. Burial in the church cemetery, George F. Grubbs Funeral Home directing. Tracy Upshaw, age 56, of Brundage, died recently. The funeral for Tracy Upshaw is today at 1:30 at Pike County High School Gymnasium, with Pastor Henry Reynolds officiating. Burial in the Community Church of God in Christ Cemetery in Brundage, George F. Grubbs Funeral Home of Troy directing. Leonard Stan Moore, age 82 of Troy, died recently. The funeral for Stan Moore is today at 2 at Green Hills Funeral Home in Troy. Burial in Green Hills Memorial Park. Visitation begins at 1 at the funeral home. Funeral announcements are listed on our website at WTBFradio.com. Just click on Obituaries. News This Hour, a service of Dillard Funeral Home of Troy and Brundage. I'm Doc Kirby reporting. You're up to date on TBF.

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0: The breakup song from Greg Kin Band. It's Candy Clark. Happy early Mother's Day to everyone who's a mom and a mom figure. We love our moms. 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

0: 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You got all the great music you need right here.
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0: Swingtown from Steve Miller Band. Well, it is Mother's Day weekend. What? Why not give mom 2 days? Moms only get 1 day of the year. Let's make it a Mom's Day weekend. So if you're a mom, wishing you a very happy Mother's Day, don't forget to call your mom this weekend and even make her a homemade card as an adult. Oh, moms just love that kind of thing. Hang on for great music next.
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1: News by Jack Callahan. A deadly incident at Denver's International Airport. A person on the runway was struck by a departing Frontier Airlines flight late last night and partially sucked into the jet's engine. That started an engine fire. The plane's crew aborted takeoff. Passengers evacuated safely. Not clear yet why someone was on the runway. A three-day ceasefire between Russia and Ukraine continues. President Trump hoping it is extended.
2: It's the worst thing since World War II in terms of life. 25,000 young soldiers every month. It's crazy. So it could very well be.
1: The ceasefire scheduled to run through Monday. The president says the deal includes a swap of 1,000 prisoners from each side. At Russia's annual military parade today in Red Square, President Vladimir Putin predicted an eventual Russian victory. 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

Don't worry, Steve, I'm holding on to it. That feeling, I don't stop believing. Hi, Jim Zippo, it's Saturday, May 9th. Why even have a calendar when you got a DJ to tell you what day it is, right? Hey, it's a taste of honey, a little boogie, oogie, and a bonus oogie.

0: Don Henley, all she wants to do is dance. What do you mean she doesn't want to hang around with Don and listen to old Eagles records? Come on. Hi, Jim Zippo. How are you? It's Saturday. You know, I get a lot of stuff done after the show. 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

0: I want you to want me. That's Cheap Trick. I'm Jim Zippo. Hey, want another cheap trick? Put a $5 bill on the table next to the radio, and I'll make it disappear. Well, you did say cheap trick, didn't you?
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0: There's no doubt. Gwen Stefani, don't speak. Just send me a text. Hi, Jim Zippo. Hey, here's some new research. 82% of women agree that men over the age of 30 should never wear earrings. I agree. Hey, when you got a cool pair of black socks and sandals, who needs earrings?
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0: That's the band Ace. And how long has this been going on? Well, let me check. It says they're in the CD label, 3 minutes and 5 seconds. So now you know. Hi, Jim Zippo here on Saturday. Thursday was World Password Day. Yeah, World Password Day. I'm assuming in honor of all those passwords we've lost over the years.
1: 94.7 WTBF FM. It's May the 9th. Here's what happened on this day in history, brought to you by Troy Animal Clinic, your full-service family-owned veterinary clinic. 1502, Christopher Columbus left Cadiz, Spain on his fourth and final trip to the Western Hemisphere, during which he would accurately calculate the landmass of the South American continent based on the amount of fresh water pouring into the sea from several coastal rivers. 1754, the first American newspaper cartoon was published in Benjamin Franklin's Pennsylvania Gazette. It showed a snake cut into sections, each part representing an American colony. The caption read, "Join or Die." 1860, Sir James Matthew Barrie, Scottish author of Peter Pan, was born in Angus, Scotland. 1893, birth anniversary of William Marston, the inventor of the lie detector and the creator of Wonder Woman during World War II. 1913, the 17th Amendment to the United States Constitution was ratified, providing for the election of senators by popular vote rather than appointment by state legislatures. 1914, birth anniversary of country music Hall of Fame singer Hank Snow, whose biggest hit was I'm Moving On. It stayed on the charts 21 weeks. 1926, Americans Richard Byrd and Floyd Bennett were the first men to fly over the North Pole. 1936, Italy annexed Ethiopia, forcing young Emperor Haile Selassie into exile. 1941, the British captured the Enigma machine. When a German U-110 attacked a British convoy, two British vessels were able to retaliate so quickly with depth charges that the sub was disabled and unable to dive. With the U-boat captured, British sailors investigated the radio room and discovered the typewriter-like Enigma, a ciphering machine that enabled safe German communications and documents of tables that helped explain how it worked. The capture was kept secret, and British cryptographers used this break to begin unraveling German code during the war. 1950, member countries of the European Union commemorate the announcement by French statesman Robert Schuman of the Schuman Plan for establishing a single authority for production of oil, iron, and steel in France and Germany. The European Coal and Steel Community was founded in 1952, a forerunner of the European Economic Community, founded in 1958, which later became the European Union. 1961, in a speech to the National Association of Broadcasters, Federal Communication Commission Chairman Newton Menno condemned TV programming as a vast wasteland. 1974, the House Judiciary Committee opened hearings on whether to recommend the impeachment of President Richard Nixon. 1994, South Africa's newly elected parliament chose former political prisoner Nelson Mandela to be the country's first black president. Having birthdays, actress Candace Bergen of Murphy Brown and Starting Over is 80. Oscar-winning screenwriter, producer, director James L. Brooks of Terms of Endearment, Taxi, and The Mary Tyler Moore Show is 86. Actress Rosario Dawson of Sin City, Rent, and DMA is 47. Rock and Roll Hall of Fame singer, composer Billy Joel is 77. Hall of Fame hockey player and executive Steve Yersman is 61. It happened on this day, May the 9th. 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I'm Doc Kirby reporting for WTBF.
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5: Good morning and welcome to the Saturday Morning Breakdown. 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And of course we'd love to thank our advertisers, Troy Bank and Trust, Jones Medical Supply, Pike County Schools, Southern Animal Hospital and Pet Resort, Foster Drugs, KW Plastics, and Johnston Trucking. Thank you so much and welcome in. Good morning and happy Saturday. It's a lot later than I'm here usually, so I'm going to be a little peppier than you're used to. Good morning, and joining me this morning is, we'll see. Let's get that mic in place. You got it. You can pull it. Pull it to you. Is Dalvin.
6: Hello, everyone.
5: Good morning, Dalvin. I had to have somebody that actually kind of knew, you know, the sports beat just a little more than I did, because I'm not a pro.
6: Yeah, I know a little something. I dabble.
5: You dabble, yeah. We all know that my forte is the morning show and everything that goes on during that. So, thankfully, we've got Dalvin here today, so it's not really the blind leading the blind, but it kind of might be. It's a rainy, rainy morning. I'm going to give you a breakdown of the weather real quick while we're here, just because that's kind of how I start my show each and every day. Sorry if that's a little off-brand for the Saturday Morning Breakdown, but we're doing it Abby style today, I guess. 62 degrees here on the square, 65 out at Troy Municipal Airport. Today you can expect a high of 77 with an 80% chance of showers, although judging by the view out the window, I'd say it's about 100% for where we're currently at. Mm-hmm. Tonight a low of 61. Starting our evening with a 20% chance of thunderstorms, and that hikes up a little bit to a 30% chance of rain throughout the night. Sunday, or Mother's Day, tomorrow is Mother's Day. I hope you didn't forget. A high of 82 for Mother's Day with a 40% chance of thunderstorms and a chance of patchy fog. Sunday night, a low of 62 with a 50% chance of thunderstorms. So we've got some baseball games scheduled for tonight here in Troy, with Troy hosting South Alabama. So we will keep you updated on if those plans do change. Otherwise, I'm not too sure. But yeah, good morning, and thank you again for joining us. It's Saturday morning, 10 o'clock, and my understanding is they have a theme for these shows. Typically, Chase will give us the theme, you know, the week prior, so we can inform the masses, as they say. Mm-hmm. And I've picked a theme today. We're just going to do ballads. Yeah, songs that tell a story, you know? So we're going to rock with ballads today, and we'll keep you updated on all your favorite baseball and softball teams, and, of course, MLB when we get around to it. Let's kick it off this morning with one of my favorites. You can never go wrong with this one. It's Africa by Toto.

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3: And we've got a couple baseball games on the docket for today. Of course, in Atlanta Braves baseball. They did play last night at the Los Angeles Dodgers. And they played today at the Los Angeles Dodgers as well, with airtime of 7:55 tonight. Kind of a late game, but it is a couple time zones, you know, behind us. So, it's pretty normal time for them, I'm sure. I think, what is California, two hours behind us?
4: Two, maybe three.
3: Yeah.
4: Three at most.
3: I think so. I really can't remember. Yeah. The funny thing is, I used to be in that time zone, because when I lived in Alaska.
4: Oh, I didn't know.
3: But I still, I still couldn't tell you how far behind it was. But yeah, that game will be on tonight at 7:55 on FM 96.3 and AM 970. And tomorrow they'll be playing at 2:55, so more normal time there. You can actually stay awake and listen to that one.
4: 100%.
3: Perfect for after church. And then the Troy Trojans are hosting South Alabama this weekend. They played last night, and they play tonight as well this afternoon, with an airtime of 3:15 and a first pitch of 3:33 this afternoon. And tomorrow, with an airtime of 12:45 and first pitch at 1. So that is exciting.
4: Yep.
3: We love a bit of weekend baseball.
4: 100%.
3: And these series are so interesting because I don't really look at baseball during the week.
4: Mm-hmm.
3: I mean, I hear what we talk about on the morning show, but being here and talking about it is fun. Anyhow, and we'll get into those scores in depth in just a moment here for our college baseball. But I kind of want to talk about the word of the day. Chase likes to say I steal his thunder with this one, but I just love expanding vocabulary.
4: Yeah, who doesn't?
3: Exactly, and Merriam-Webster is so good about it. So Today's word of the day for May 9th, 2026 is gallivant.
4: Hmm.
3: You heard that one before?
4: Maybe. Gallivant. It sounds a little familiar.
3: Gallivanting?
4: Maybe.
3: To gallivant is to go or travel to many places for pleasure. Hmm. Gallivant is a somewhat informal word that is often applied when the user of the word does not approve of such pleasurable traveling.
4: Hmm.
3: In a sentence, they've been gallivanting all over town instead of studying for their finals. That one hit a little too close to home. Gallivanting. Yeah. So there you go. Gallivant is the word of the day. So I feel like that's something that somebody can absolutely use
4: 100%.
3: Day to day. I will be gallivanting all over town this week, getting ready for my graduation, which is where Chase is this weekend, actually. His sister is graduating from college. So we want to throw out a massive congratulations to her.
4: Congrats.
3: Because that is such, I'm telling you, it takes so much willpower.
4: Oh, yeah.
3: I'm telling you that from experience, man. We are in the midst of it. So, in the midst of finals week as well. Did you hear? Well, we have a chance. Let's chat about this. Students all over the United States, and maybe even elsewhere, I'm not sure, use a learning platform called Canvas.
4: Mm-hmm. Yeah.
3: Canvas, teachers put their modules, so like all their instructional material, PowerPoints, study guides, everything, books, stuff like that, is all accessible through Canvas.
4: Mm-hmm.
3: You upload assignments, you take tests, you take quizzes, you do discussions, all on Canvas. And it was recently hacked.
4: I thought people were, that's real?
3: That is real.
4: I thought people were just like hoping that would happen.
3: No,
4: that's hilarious.
3: No, it was recently hacked. I think over 8,000 schools were affected, Troy University included.
4: Hmm.
3: Yeah, it was down for about 3 hours the other day, and the alleged hacking group called Shiny Hunters sent out a ransom note. Yeah.
4: A ransom note. What do they want?
3: They didn't tell us specifically, but they said, you know, everybody has until Sunday at midnight to contact either a cybersecurity advisory firm to contact them, or Canvas's parent company Instructure has until Sunday at midnight to contact them.
4: Interesting.
3: Or else they're going to sell all of our information.
4: Oh, that's not the best.
3: And the big thing is, it is finals week for a plethora of schools across the United States, but of course, more local to us. Troy University's finals week. We started doing finals on Thursday. It went down on Thursday.
4: Insane.
3: Yes. So, very interesting situation unfolding there, especially for yours truly, but something to keep your eye on for sure. Of course, the university says none of our super important information has gotten out, but still,
4: mm-hmm.
3: emails, passwords, things like that that we use with Canvas.
4: Yeah, it's crazy out there. I don't know what people want with Canvas, but hey.
3: Yeah, out of all the things. out of all the things, they were like, yeah, we're going to hack the school. Thankfully, it is not localized to Troy University, but Troy University is affected, so praying they get that figured out.
4: Sure.
3: Thankfully, this is my last finals week, so I don't have to worry about that.
4: Yeah.
3: ever again.
4: Yeah.
3: So, yeah, there's a little fun tidbit of information for you this morning. Like I said, we're doing ballads here on the Saturday Morning Breakdown. And this one, I think everyone knows. Everyone knows this one. And it's actually originally a Dolly Parton song.
4: Mm.
3: Whitney Houston did it.
4: Hmm.
3: And it just skyrocketed. I think you know what I'm talking about.
4: Yeah.
3: You have to.
4: Yeah.
3: So here it is. If I should stay home.

0: And it's about time to talk about baseball. College baseball. The reason we're here, after all. So let's get into it. I got a little background music going on. Let's see what I want to play. Yeah. It's going on. But yeah, a lot of fun things happening in college baseball and softball as well. There's a lot of information here. So Troy, who we all want to hear about, they're hosting South Alabama this weekend. Troy's 24-26 overall, 13-12 in conference games this year. And South Alabama is 31-18 overall with 15-10 conference. So they did play South Alabama last night. South Alabama won that game 12-1 in 7 innings.
1: Unfortunate.
0: That is unfortunate, but that's okay. We can always come back.
1: 100%.
0: We've got a game at 3:15 today with South Alabama. And Sunday at 12:45 as well. I don't have any specific stats here for players, but we are excited to hear about that because
1: So they play tonight and tomorrow?
0: Yeah, it's a series, so they play Friday, Saturday, and Sunday.
1: Interesting.
0: Okay. Mm-hmm. A nice little weekend series. They'll also be playing next week. They'll be at UAB Tuesday at 1:45, and then another weekend series Thursday through Saturday next week with ULM. So, hope none of our baseball players are graduating this year because they might miss it.
1: Yeah.
0: Other Alabama teams. Alabama at South Carolina played game one. Alabama took that one 8-3.
1: Nice.
0: Auburn at Mississippi State. Game one, Mississippi State won that one 10-3.
1: Nice.
0: Game two, Auburn brought it back 5-4. That was a close one. I bet that one was nice to watch.
1: Yeah, 100%.
0: UAB hosts Charlotte this weekend. Game one, Charlotte won 20-2 in 7 innings.
1: Oof.
0: I can't remember exactly how many innings are in a baseball game.
1: I don't know. I'm not really a huge baseball guy.
0: Yeah.
1: I tried nine for baseball innings? As a kid. I think it's 9. It sounds like 9. I feel like it's 9.
0: Jack State hosts Kennesaw State this weekend. Game one, Kennesaw State took that one 5-2. Alabama State hosts Bethune-Cookman. I can never say that one right. Game one, Bethune-Cookman took that one 6-1. Alabama A&M hosts Florida A&M this weekend. Game one, Florida A&M took that one 9-8.
1: Interesting.
0: North Alabama is at Central Arkansas this weekend. Game one, Central Arkansas won that one 11-6. And Samford is at the Citadel this weekend. Game one, Citadel took that one 10-4 and kept that momentum going with game two, taking that one 8-0.
1: It's not looking good for these for the Alabama scores.
0: Yeah, I mean, it is, but it's not. Some of them are doing great. I mean, I'm not, like, neither of us are baseball aficionados.
1: Yeah.
0: Get us in here during football season.
1: Yeah, football. I can do a little basketball for you. But shout out to baseball.
0: Do love baseball.
1: Baseball's great. It's America's greatest pastime.
0: It is. But we're not very well-versed in it.
1: Yeah.
0: But we're doing our best.
1: Yeah. I'll learn for you guys. I'll do what I have to.
0: Exactly. In SEC teams this weekend, Oklahoma is at Arkansas. Game one, Arkansas took that one 12-2. Quite the lead there. LSU is at Georgia. Georgia took that first game 11-8. Texas at Tennessee this weekend. Tennessee took that first game 5-1. My chair is so squeaky. Texas A&M is at Ole Miss. Game one, Ole Miss won that one 5-3. Kentucky is at Florida. Game one, Florida took that one 7-6. Vanderbilt at Missouri are tied 7-7 at the top of the ninth. Play was actually suspended during that game due to weather after midnight and will resume sometime today after midnight.
1: Oh, wow.
0: Thick fog was in the area. This one I read earlier is actually extremely interesting. A potential home run by Vanderbilt was lost in the fog.
1: Wow. So no one, it didn't count?
0: It was ruled a ground rule double.
1: Huh.
0: Yeah, but that was still enough to allow Vandy to tie up the game with runners on second and third and two outs at the top of the ninth. Lost a home run in the fog. How many people can say that it has happened to them?
1: Yeah, I cannot imagine that. Like, that's insane.
0: Yeah, that's actually crazy to me. it sounds like the start of a horror movie.
1: It does.
0: I lost my home run in the fog, and then
1: they go out to get the ball. You see a monster.
0: The baseball monster that hides in the fog. Sunbelt teams. Old Dominion is at Coastal Carolina this weekend. Game one, Coastal Carolina took that one 16-8. Georgia State at Georgia Southern. Ooh, two Georgia teams. Georgia State got that first game 5-1, kept that momentum, and took the second game 10-5. They're on a roll is what they are. Call them butter because they're on a roll. I'm so sorry. Southern Miss is at James Madison this weekend. Game one, Southern Miss took that one 8-5. ULM is over at Marshall. Game one, Marshall won that one 7-4. Louisiana's at App State. Game one, Louisiana won that one 5-4 in 10 innings. So that must have been a really close game. Mm-hmm. I mean, obviously it was, but I bet that was a that one had you on the edge of your seat. And Texas State at Arkansas State. Game one, Texas State took that one 6-2. Noteworthy midweek games of this coming week. We got Auburn at Jack State coming up on Tuesday. So it'll be here before you know it. And that'll be one to watch for sure. We also got some softball to talk about. Love a little bit of softball.
1: Shout out to softball.
0: I used to play softball, you know, with the rec league and stuff like that. Tried to play in high school, but it's a very demanding sport.
1: Yeah, I bet.
0: Troy softball is out in the first round of the Sun Belt Conference tournament, losing 5-0 to Louisiana. And they are ending the season 32-22 overall and 10-14 in conference play. So, not a bad season for the Troy softball team. And we'll be looking forward to everything they get up to in the off season, of course, but of course next softball season as well. Other Alabama teams, we have the Conference USA Championship, number one Jack State versus number three Liberty today at 11 a.m. So that's in 20 minutes. The SoCon tournament semifinals are today as well. That game is actually ongoing. Number one UNCG versus number two Sanford today started at 10 a.m. So that is, like I said, an ongoing game. We have the SEC tournament happening this week, actually, and into the weekend. Their championship game is today at 4. And if you missed those scores this weekend or this week, let me tell you about them. First round was Tuesday, May 5th, so 4 days ago. Game one was number 14, Auburn, defeating number 11, Missouri, 6-2. Game two was number 10, Mississippi State, defeating number 15, Kentucky, 4-3. And game three was number 13, Ole Miss, defeating number 12, South Carolina, 2-0. Excuse me. Second round happened on Wednesday. Game four, number 14, Auburn defeating number 6, Texas A&M, 11-8. And then game five, number 7, Arkansas defeated Mississippi State, 3-0. Game six came around, and number 13, Ole Miss defeated number 5, Tennessee, 4-1. Game 7, number 9, Georgia defeated number 8, LSU, 7-3. And then quarterfinals happened on Thursday. I'm so glad this isn't in a bracket, because those are so hard to read for me.
1: Yeah.
0: Quarterfinals happened Thursday. Game 8 was number 3, Florida, against number 14, Auburn. Florida took that one 10-9. Game 9 had number 2, Alabama, defeating number 7, Arkansas, 7-1. And game 10 had number 4, Texas, defeating number 13, Ole Miss, 6-0. Number 11. Yeah, it is game 11. Game 11, number 9, Georgia defeated number 1, Oklahoma, 10-5. Semifinals were yesterday, May the 8th. We had game 12, number 2, Alabama defeated number 3, Florida, 9-1. And game 13, number 4, Texas defeated number 9, Georgia, 5-4. And like I said, that's SEC softball championship is today, with number 4 Texas versus number 2 Alabama at 4 p.m. on ESPN. So do not miss that one. I'm sure that's going to be a very, very interesting game. We also have the Sun Belt tournament in softball, college softball as well. Their first round was Wednesday. Game 1 had number 10 Coastal Carolina defeating number 7 Georgia Southern 6-2. And this one's going to sting a little bit. Game 2 had number 8 Louisiana defeating number 9 Troy 5-0. And it does happen.
1: Yep.
0: They had quarterfinals on Thursday, with game 3 being Texas State defeating number 6 James Madison. Texas State is number 3. 5-2. Game 4 had number 10 Coastal Carolina defeating number 2 Marshall. Wow, what an upset. 6-0. Number 1 ULM defeated number 8 Louisiana 3-0. Game 6 had South Alabama number 5 defeating number 4 Southern Miss 13-0 in 5 innings. So that was a pretty quick game. Semifinals were yesterday for the Sun Belt tournament. Game 7 had number 3 Texas State defeating number 10 Coastal Carolina 10-2 in 6 innings. And game 8 yesterday had number 5 South Alabama defeating number 5 South Alabama defeating number 1 ULM 3-1. So that was also a nice little upset there. Not quite as much as number 10 defeating number 2, but wow. That must have felt great.
1: Oh, yeah.
0: For the South Alabama team. And the championship is today. Today. May 9th. Today. Number 3, Texas State, will be going against number 5, South Alabama, today at 1:30 p.m. 1:30 p.m. is that game time on ESPN2. So you don't want to miss that one. And that's the current state of college softball. The current state of college softball right there. Wow. That was a lot to go through.
1: Yeah.
0: I hope you caught all of it. I hope I did justice, you know, talking about it. We have Minecraft music in the background.
1: That's great.
0: So it's not just silence.
1: Yeah. You know, I was wondering.
0: Yeah.
1: You know, like teams like Ole Miss and Old Dominion, you think they've always been old? Like, even when they were new?
0: That's a good question.
1: I gotta know. Someone tell me. I gotta know that.
0: Have they all... And why, if they were Old Dominion and stuff like that, like, why were they old to begin with?
1: Exactly. Or, like, New
0: York. Is it a Benjamin Button situation?
1: Could be, yeah.
0: I don't know. But yeah, that's your college football and softball stats this morning. There you have it. A lot of fun games to catch up with. A lot of finals today. Championships. A lot of championship games today, especially in softball. So you've got plenty to catch up on. We're going to check out a couple commercials, and we'll be right back. We'll get into a little more music, a couple more ballads in this 10 o'clock hour. This is the Saturday Morning Breakdown you're listening to right now with Abby and Dalvin. right here on FM 94.7.
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1: And they said it first, the Braves have a game tonight at the Los Angeles Dodgers with an airtime of 7:55. 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And Troy University Baseball has a game tonight hosting South Alabama. I say tonight, it's at 3:15. It'll be on the air right here, and I mean that, on FM 94.7, with that first pitch at 3:33. And tomorrow afternoon as well, airtime of 12:45 and a first pitch of 1 o'clock. So much baseball and softball going on this weekend.
2: Mm-hmm.
1: And we got it all. We've got all the information. We've got the Troy University games, the Atlanta Braves games. I mean, come on. We're set.
2: Yeah. Everything you need is here.
1: Yeah. Right here. Right here. 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I've never been one to really watch baseball on TV,
2: mm-hmm.
1: but I've seen a couple games in person,
2: mm-hmm.
1: and they're pretty engaging.
2: Oh, yeah. I feel like baseball in person would be really, really fun.
1: Absolutely. But it's about to be top of the hour, 11 o'clock. Already, midday. We're getting there. Here's Fox News.
3: I'm Jack Callahan. A three-day ceasefire between Russia and Ukraine continues. President Trump hoping it is extended.
4: It's the worst thing since World War II in terms of life. 25,000 young soldiers every month. It's crazy. So it could very well be.
3: The ceasefire is scheduled to run through Monday. The president says the deal also includes a swap of 1,000 prisoners from each side. At Russia's annual military parade in Red Square today, President Putin predicted eventual victory. A deadly incident at Denver International Airport. A woman on the runway was struck by a departing Frontier Airlines flight late last night and partially sucked into the jet's engine. It started an engine fire. The plane's crew aborted the takeoff. Passengers were evacuated, some of them suffering minor injuries. Not clear yet why that woman hopped the airport fence and was crossing the runway. 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
1: And the Michael Jackson movie has been a really hot topic lately.
2: Mm-hmm.
1: I haven't seen it yet. Dalvin, you're going to see it with your mom tonight?
2: Tomorrow.
1: Tomorrow for Mother's Day?
2: Mm-hmm.
1: That is so sweet. You better take that lady out to dinner. She deserves it. But yeah. And that's just, he deserves it. I haven't seen it. I haven't even read about it yet. I want to go in blind.
2: Yeah, for sure.
1: But since it's such a hot topic, I wanted to play a couple Michael Jackson songs this morning.
2: Bangers.
1: Bangers. I mean, he's the king of pop for a reason.
2: You can never, ever, ever go wrong with Michael Jackson.
1: Never, ever. What's your favorite Michael Jackson song? We've talked about this before. I know, it's hard.
2: As of right now, I really like Rock With You.
1: Mm-hmm. That's Rock With You is a good one. Personally, Off The Wall is my favorite.
2: Yeah.
1: His title track from off the wall. but when I was a kid, Earth Song.
2: Oh, yeah.
1: I was obsessed with Earth Song as a kid. It was, that song just blows you off your feet. It feels like standing in the middle of a hurricane.
2: For me, Thriller, bro.
1: Thriller?
2: The music video.
1: Yeah.
2: Iconic, bro.
1: It is iconic.
2: I used to love that thing. I used to watch it all the time.
1: Yeah. And I feel like as a kid, you had to, like, you had to do the dance.
2: Oh, yeah.
1: You know, like, you ever, when you were a kid, did you, like, choreograph dances with your cousins or something?
2: Oh, yeah. Yeah.
1: Oh, yeah. Yeah. For us, Thriller was one of those songs.
2: That was a weird time.
1: That was a weird time. Why is that a common occurrence?
2: No, bro. You used to do it for my grandparents.
1: Yeah. You had to show it to somebody. And it was either your aunts and uncles or your grandparents.
2: Yeah.
1: Yeah. So, anyways, we're not doing Thriller right now. We're going to do a different one. But maybe we'll play that one before the time's up. Just because it's so good.
2: Yeah.
1: Maybe we can just make this hour Michael Jackson hour.
2: Hey, I don't think anybody will complain about that. If you complain, that's crazy.
1: A show with a dual theme show?
2: I think it fit there. It fit those together, you know?
1: Yeah. Ballads and Michael Jackson.
2: Yeah, I'm sure Michael has some of those.
1: Yeah. This was in my list of ballads, this one here. So we're going to, maybe we'll use this as a transition song into Michael Jackson hour. So here it is. You are not alone.

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4: And we've transitioned into the Michael Jackson Hour. The hour from 11 to 12, the last hour of the show. We're going to be playing Michael Jackson.
5: Mm-hmm. The Michael Jackson takeover. Who's going to stop us?
4: Yeah, the Michael Jackson takeover. Because his movie is just a sensation right now. I haven't even checked the charts. I don't know where it's at.
5: Yeah.
4: I know that one space movie with Ryan Gosling is really popular right now. But all I'm hearing about is the Michael Jackson movie.
5: For sure.
4: The King of Pop.
5: There's a lot of people who's going to be introduced to Michael Jackson.
4: Yes.
5: Which is cool to see.
4: Mm-hmm.
5: Like I was back in the day.
4: Yeah.
5: I don't know when I was introduced. I don't know if it was before he passed or after, but...
4: Me neither.
5: It's crazy.
4: I think it was before because I knew who he was mm-hmm. when he passed away.
5: Mm-hmm.
4: And we were both pretty young when that happened.
5: Yeah, that was like 09. I was what, 7?
4: Yeah, I was 6.
5: It's crazy.
4: Yeah, don't smile.
5: My bad.
4: but yeah, we were pretty young when Michael passed, but still, generations for a very long time are going to enjoy his music.
5: Mm-hmm. The definition of timeless music.
4: The definition of timeless music. And I mean, he had like the disco sound mm-hmm. from Off the Wall.
5: Mm-hmm.
4: Of course, the Jackson 5.
5: Mm-hmm.
4: I mean, it doesn't matter what kind of music you enjoy. There's at least one Michael Jackson song for everybody.
5: 100%. You can find something.
4: You can find something. He has an insane discography. But let's take a look at the weather before we get back into our Michael Jackson hour. 63 degrees here on the square, 65 out at Troy Municipal Airport, and it's still raining. Just a raining. So I haven't checked the rain gauge yet because it is just still filling up as we speak. Today you can expect a high of 77 with a 70% chance of rain. Tonight a low of 61. A slight 20% chance of thunderstorms in the early evening hours. And a 30% chance of rain throughout the night. Sunday we're looking at a high of 82 with a 40% chance of rain. And it's also Mother's Day on Sunday. Tomorrow. Do not forget. thank your mother, even if it is in the smallest way.
5: Mm-hmm.
4: I'm sure she will appreciate whatever you do for her.
5: For sure.
4: Sunday night, a low of 62 with a 50% chance of thunderstorms. And Monday, a high of 80 with a 60% chance of storms, or a 60% chance of rain as well. For my Mother's Day gift, I've been helping my mom furnish her new apartment. Yesterday, we moved in a couch and a coffee table. And a mattress.
5: I still gotta swing by and see the place.
4: We can run over there when we're done.
5: I'm so down.
4: Yeah. So, my mom is moving to Troy literally today. She'll be in town at 12:30. Mm-hmm. So,
5: you wanna pull up?
4: No, yeah. She's done the show with me before. Yeah, so she's moving to town. We've gotten some stuff in her house or in her apartment for her. Graduation has me very low on funds, but graduation also means that a lot of college students are moving out of their apartments.
5: Oh, true.
4: So I'm on the lookout for free stuff. The couch and the coffee table were free.
5: Valid. I never thought about that.
4: Yes, they were free. So that was a really big score, and I think I told that lady thank you like 6 times in the span of 10 minutes. It was wonderful. So, yeah. Might go look around the apartments to see what people are throwing out.
5: Mm-hmm.
4: There's nothing wrong with picking up good furniture off the side of the road and giving it a second life.
5: As they say, one man's trash is another man's treasure.
4: You're so right. I can't tell you how many times I've done that. Once my husband Tyler and I were going down Franklin Drive next to the ball fields in the Pike County Health Department. Mm. And we see a CRT television on the side of the road. And Tyler's like, go get that. And I was like, okay, pull over. And so I ran out in the middle of the street on Franklin Drive and grabbed a CRT television off the side of the road. And it still works to this day.
5: Valid.
4: Those things are impossible to kill. Dalvin can attest, I have like 6 in my house.
5: Yeah.
4: It's crazy. And if it ever comes push to shove, I will never work on them because the electrical components in a CRT television can hold a charge that is strong enough to kill a man.
5: Oh.
4: For eternity, pretty much.
5: Oh.
4: So if you try to break it open and work on it and you do not touch the right things, you don't discharge it, it can be fatal.
5: Interesting.
4: Yeah. So if any of my televisions, my CRT televisions, do go out,
5: hey,
4: that's too bad.
5: That's just it.
4: That's it.
5: Had a long life anyway, so.
4: Exactly. I love a CRT. The whine is a little too much for me sometimes, but that is, CRT televisions are the way to watch anything. All the VHSs me and Tyler own, the DVDs, not to mention playing like an old Nintendo 64 like we have on a CRT. It looks completely different, of course, from your modern LED televisions or whatever.
5: Yeah.
4: It looks completely different. It looks better because that was how it was designed to be played. Weird tangent for me to go off on, but you know, I gotta fit my special interest in there somewhere.
5: Yeah.
4: We're gonna play a couple commercials. No, I just finished with commercials. We're actually gonna go back to Michael Jackson.
5: Hee
4: hee. Yes, sir. That was good. Ow! Anyways, Michael Jackson hour here while we think about that Michael Jackson movie that Dalvin's going to see with his mom tomorrow. I hope Vanessa enjoys it.

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5: It's time to talk about baseball once again. This time we're talking about Major League Baseball this weekend. So let's get right into it, shall we?
6: We shall.
5: The Braves are at the Dodgers this weekend. The Braves are currently 26-13 and the Dodgers are 24-14. Game one, the Dodgers won last night 3-1 in that first game of the series. Game two is tonight at 7:55. That's bedtime for me.
6: Yeah.
5: Next week, they'll be hosting the Chicago Cubs, the Braves will, Tuesday through Thursday. And they'll be hosting the Boston Red Sox Friday through Sunday for that weekend series.
6: Interesting.
5: So that'll be a good watch. In other MLB Major League Baseball news, the Rays at the Red Sox, game one, the Rays have won 8-4. Game two, the Red Sox took that one 2-0. So this last game is going to be the deciding factor, I reckon. Cardinals at the Padres, game one, the Cardinals took that one 2-1, and the also kept that momentum with game two, 6-0. Astros at the Reds, game one, the Astros took that one 10-0. Whew, big old goose egg, as they say.
6: Yeah.
5: Rockies are at the Phillies this weekend with game one, the Rockies taking that one 9-7. The Athletics are at the Orioles, game one, Athletics took that one 4-3. The Angels are over at the Blue Jays this weekend with game one. The Blue Jays took that one 2-0. That must have been a nail biter.
6: They
5: must have played that game to only get to 2 points. Man, the Nationals are at the Marlins with game one. The Nationals took that one 3-2. Twins are at the Guardians. The Guardians took that first game 6-4. The Tigers are at the Royals. Game one, the Royals beat out the Tigers with 4-3.
7: Close one.
5: Oh, yeah. The Mariners are at the White Sox. Game one, the Mariners took that one 12-8. The Yankees are at the Brewers. 6-0. Brewers won that one. The Cubs at the Rangers. Game one, Cubs took that one 7-1. The Mets at the Diamondbacks. Game one, the Mets took that one 3-1. It's all about the Mets, baby. Love the Mets. That's all I can think about anytime I hear the Mets. And the Pirates are at the Giants. Game one took that one 5-2. Giants won that one. So that is always so interesting to see. And I'm sure they'll be playing, most of these teams will be playing their second game of this weekend series today. So stay tuned to those. I'm sure if you're a fan, you know where to watch them.
7: Mm-hmm.
5: Because I don't. I really don't. The only sports network I know is ESPN. Yeah.
6: Yeah. That's the one, I mean.
5: Yeah.
6: We always got the internet.
5: Yeah, exactly. Google is so powerful.
6: Yeah.
5: In terms of sports tonight, I guess it's a sport. UFC fighting?
6: Yeah, that was a combat sport, yeah.
5: Yeah, combat sport. Big UFC fight tonight. It's all my mom has been talking about. She's a big UFC fan, and she has been talking about it nonstop. I have an 85-inch TV at home. I have a massive TV. And so she's like, I'm coming over to your house, and we're gonna get the game. Get the game. We're gonna buy the fight. Okay. And I was like, okay. All right, you can use my TV. We'll call it your Mother's Day gift, you know, besides the couch. And that is the pitfalls of having a big TV, is everybody wants to watch.
6: Yeah, yeah.
5: But I'll tell you, it plays a mean Super Bowl halftime show.
6: I was just going to say, like, I went over there for the Super Bowl.
5: Every year. We do it every year.
6: Yeah. Yeah.
5: The Kendrick Lamar Super Bowl on that TV.
6: Still love that performance.
5: It was fantastic. It was fantastic. But yeah, that's your MLB. We'll get into the home run report here in a couple minutes. I want to give the home run report its own spotlight because the stats for that are so interesting. So we're going to look at a couple commercials, play a couple songs, and then we'll be right back here with the Major League Baseball home run report here on the Saturday Morning Breakdown with Abby and Dalvin.
6: Yes, sir.
5: That's the one.
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7: And it's almost time for us to skedaddle for the day, but before we do that, I want to talk a little bit about the home run report. 1,227 home runs this season. 28 home runs on Friday alone.
8: Wow.
7: Yeah. Farthest home run on Friday was a 427-foot hit by Wyler Abreu for the Red Sox on a slider from the Rays. Jesse, I don't have any pointers on how to say these names. Jesse Schultens.
8: That sounds
7: Schultens,
8: right.
7: In the bottom of the third. Listen, if you're laughing at how I'm pronouncing these names, I hope it's a good one. I hope it's a good belly laugh because I deserve it. Anyways, Braves home runs from this week. Last Saturday, Drake Baldwin hit a

0: foot home run. Monday, Drake Baldwin hit a 426 footer. Ozzie Albies hit a 414 foot home run. Matt Olson with 428 feet, and Austin Riley with 427. And on Tuesday, Matt Olson hit another one. Another one. Wow. 412 foot.
1: Gosh.
0: I know. That's insane. They are machines.
1: I didn't know home runs were just common.
0: Like, I know.
1: This is crazy.
0: Yeah. Farthest home run this season was 467 feet, hit by Shea Langeliers for the Athletics on a sinker thrown by Cole Wynn for the Rangers in the sixth inning on Wednesday, April the 15th at Sutter Health Park in Sacramento.
1: Insane. It's not a lot of people who can say I had a home run. Like, that's just the thought of that.
0: Yeah.
1: It's crazy to me.
0: Yeah. Absolute animals. Machines they are. Once again, that is 1,227 home runs this season alone. Insane.
1: Yeah, wild.
0: But that's going to be about it for us, I think. I'm going to actually play us out with a song. Of course, it's going to be Michael Jackson.
1: Mm-hmm.
0: Come on.
1: Mm-hmm.
0: Yeah, thank you so much for joining us on this edition of the Saturday Morning Breakdown with Abby and...
1: Your boy Abby and your boy Dalvin.
0: I guess it'll be your girl Abby.
1: Be whatever you want.
0: Yeah. It's 2026. Yeah. Thank you so much for joining us this Saturday morning. It's been a pleasure. It's always funny when I'm in here on the weekends, when typically I'm here Monday through Friday. Today I'm here Monday through Sunday. This week. So, yay! Have a great day, and thank you so much for joining us. I hope you have a wonderful Sunday, and do not forget that tomorrow is Mother's Day. Celebrate your mom.
1: Mm-hmm. Mm-hmm.
0: With that being said, have a great day, and if you're around during the morning show, you know what I'm about to say. Be good, or be good at it.
1: Mm.
0: That's the one. See you Tuesday.

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1: 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Elba City Council meets Monday afternoon at 5 at City Hall. Pike County Commission meets Monday evening at 5:15 on the second floor of the Pike County Health Department building on South Franklin Drive in Troy. Forged Men's Ministry meets Monday night at 6 at Pike Cattleman Park on 231 south of Troy for a steak dinner with moon pies and a message. All men invited. Brundage American Legion Post 145 meets Monday night at 6:30 at the Post Home on 231 south. AA meets Monday night at 7 at First Baptist Church in Laverne. The Southeast Alabama Community Band concludes its 26th season with its free Troy concert Monday night at 7 in Crosby Theater in Smith Hall at Troy University, directed by Dr. Mark Walker, co-sponsored by the City of Troy and the Troy Arts Council. Special recognition will be awarded to the Volunteer of the Year, Professional Musician, Professional Artist, and Volunteer Organization. In other news, Tracy Upshaw, age 56 of Brundage, died recently. The funeral for Tracy Upshaw is today at 1:30 at Pike County High School Gymnasium with Pastor Henry Reynolds officiating. Burial in the Community Church of God in Christ Cemetery in Brundage, George F. Grubb's Funeral Home of Troy directing. Leonard Stan Moore, age 82 of Troy, died recently. The funeral for Stan Moore is today at 2 at Greenhills Funeral Home in Troy. Burial in Greenhills Memorial Park. Visitation begins at 1 at the funeral home. Funeral announcements are listed on our website at WTBFradio.com. Just click on obituaries. 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I'm Doc Kirby reporting. You're up to date on TBF.

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Hi, Jim Zippo. How are you? It's Saturday, and I got just what you needed. The cars. You did need some cars, didn't you? 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Here are the keys.

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10: 94.7 weather. Today, a high near 77 with an 80% chance of rain. Tonight, a low of 63, mostly cloudy, with a 30% chance of rain. Sunday, mostly cloudy with a high of 81 and a 40% chance of rain. Sunday night, a 50% chance of rain, mostly cloudy with a low of 63.
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0: Chrissy Hynde of the Pretenders, Brass in Pocket. She's special. I'll tell you why she is. She's a founding member of the band and the only continuous member of the Pretenders. She's on every studio album released by the band. So, yeah, she's special.
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0: Varner, double, double, vision, vision. Hi, Jim Zippo. How are you? It's Saturday. Well, I've had enough. I'm officially leaving Facebook. I spent way too much time on here. Take care, everyone. Bye. I'll be back in 10 minutes.
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3: Our midweek Bible class is studying the book of Proverbs. Much of this Old Testament book is what its name implies, short and wise sayings. Proverbs promotes the things that make for happy and functional homes, success in the workplace, good citizenship, and a right relationship with God. More families need to be reading and studying this book. Churches need to wake up to what they're missing when they do not include Proverbs in the curriculum for both youth and adult classes. Here's a sampling. All hard work brings a profit, but mere talk leads only to poverty. Discretion will protect you, and understanding will guard you. It is a sin to despise one's neighbor, but blessed are those who are kind to the needy. And diligent hands will rule, but laziness ends in forced labor. The word from here, don't overlook the Proverbs. This is George Merrick's God and Country.
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1: Jack Callahan, a deadly incident at Denver International Airport. A woman was struck on the runway by a departing Frontier Airlines flight late last night. Fox's Madeline Rivera.
2: Denver airport officials say that pedestrian jumped the perimeter fence and was hit while crossing the runway. She has not been identified, is not believed to be an employee of the airport.
1: The woman was partially sucked into the jet's engine. That started an engine fire. The plane's crew aborted takeoff. Passengers were evacuated on the slides, some suffering minor injuries in the process. Three-day ceasefire between Russia and Ukraine continues. President Trump hopes it's extended.
3: It's the worst thing since World War II in terms of life. 25,000 young soldiers every month. It's crazy. So it could very well be.
1: The president says the deal includes a prisoner swap of 100 prisoners from both sides. 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
4: 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Tickets are $10 general public, $5 for students of all ages.
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7: 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And when I'm in my hometown of Luverne, Alabama, I make sure to get all of my prescriptions filled at Foster Drugs. They're a hometown pharmacy, and they've been in business in Crenshaw County since 1896. 4 generations of the family have been taking care of the folks in Crenshaw County, and I put my trust in them, and you should too. Go by and see pharmacist Alan Carpenter and his dad, Clem, and see why a hometown pharmacy makes a difference. 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
9: And for your Troy area weather. Today, a high near 77 with an 80% chance of rain. Tonight, a low of 63, mostly cloudy, with a 30% chance of rain. Sunday, mostly cloudy with a high of 81 and a 40% chance of rain. Sunday night, a 50% chance of rain, mostly cloudy with a low of 63. Monday, partly sunny with a high of 79 and a 70% chance of rain.
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Hey, Cindy, guys, specifically DJs, want to have fun too. Hey, I'm Jim Zippo. It's Saturday, along with ELO.

0: The late, great king of pop and movie star again, Michael Jackson, moonwalking there to another number one monster jam, The Way You Make Me Feel. Hi, Jim Zippo. 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
10: 4.7 weather. Today, a high near 77 with an 80% chance of rain. Tonight, a low of 63, mostly cloudy, with a 30% chance of rain. Sunday, mostly cloudy with a high of 81 and a 40% chance of rain. Sunday night, a 50% chance of rain, mostly cloudy with a low of 63.
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0: The Eagles. You know, they could actually become concierges at the Hotel California if they're looking for work. 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

0: The Cardigans and Love Fool. I'm Jim Zippo. 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You can say, hey, Mom, I turned out great. 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
16: And for your Troy area weather. Today, a high near 77 with an 80% chance of rain. Tonight, a low of 63, mostly cloudy, with a 30% chance of rain. Sunday, mostly cloudy with a high of 81 and a 40% chance of rain. Sunday night, a 50% chance of rain, mostly cloudy with a low of 63. Monday, partly sunny with a high of 79 and a 70% chance of rain.
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0: Casey and the Sunshine Band. Hi, Jim Zippo. I got my boogie shoes on. Also, my boogie odor readers. It's a perfect combo. I was talking to my wife, Lori, and she told me I have a dad bod. I told her, I don't have a dad bod. I prefer the term father figure. Sounds better.
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2: It's May the 9th. Here's what happened on this day in history, brought to you by Troy Animal Clinic, your full-service, family-owned veterinary clinic. 1502, Christopher Columbus left Cadiz, Spain, on his fourth and final trip to the Western Hemisphere, during which he would accurately calculate the landmass of the South American continent based on the amount of fresh water pouring into the sea from several coastal rivers. 1754, the first American newspaper cartoon was published in Benjamin Franklin's Pennsylvania Gazette. It showed a snake cut into sections, each part representing an American colony. The caption read, "Join or Die." 1860, Sir James Matthew Barry, Scottish author of Peter Pan, was born in Angus, Scotland. 1893, birth anniversary of William Marston, the inventor of the lie detector and the creator of Wonder Woman during World War II. 1913, the 17th Amendment to the United States Constitution was ratified, providing for the election of senators by popular vote rather than appointment by state legislatures. 1914, birth anniversary of Country Music Hall of Fame singer Hank Snow, whose biggest hit was I'm Moving On. It stayed on the charts 21 weeks. 1926, Americans Richard Byrd and Floyd Bennett were the first men to fly over the North Pole. 1936, Italy annexed Ethiopia, forcing young Emperor Haile Selassie into exile. 1941, the British captured the Enigma machine. When a German U-110 attacked a British convoy, two British vessels were able to retaliate so quickly with depth charges that the sub was disabled and unable to dive. With the U-boat captured, British sailors investigated the radio room and discovered the typewriter-like Enigma, a ciphering machine that enabled safe German communications and documents of tables that helped explain how it worked. The capture was kept secret, and British cryptographers used this break to begin unraveling German code during the war. 1950, member countries of the European Union commemorate the announcement by French statesman Robert Schuman of the Schuman Plan for establishing a single authority for production of oil, iron, and steel in France and Germany. The European Coal and Steel Community was founded in 1952, a forerunner of the European Economic Community, founded in 1958, which later became the European Union. 1961, in a speech to the National Association of Broadcasters, Federal Communication Commission Chairman Newton Menno condemned TV programming as a vast wasteland. 1974, the House Judiciary Committee opened hearings on whether to recommend the impeachment of President Richard Nixon. 1994, South Africa's newly elected parliament chose former political prisoner Nelson Mandela to be the country's first black president. Having birthdays, actress Candice Bergen of Murphy Brown and Starting Over is 80. Oscar-winning screenwriter, producer, director James L. Brooks of Terms of Endearment, Taxi, and The Mary Tyler Moore Show is 86. Actress Rosario Dawson of Sin City, Rent, and DMA is 47. Rock and Roll Hall of Fame singer, composer Billy Joel is 77. Hall of Fame hockey player and executive Steve Yersman is 61. It happened on this day, May the 9th. Today in History is brought to you by Troy Animal Clinic, caring for the pets of Pike County more than half a century. I'm Doc Kirby reporting for WTBF.
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0: News. I'm Carmen Roberts. Passengers aboard a cruise ship hit by the hantavirus will evacuate soon off the coast of Spain as global health officials work to contain the outbreak. And Dr. Mark Siegel tells Fox News this won't be a pandemic.
1: This virus is extremely difficult to spread human to human, and it's only this strain that does it, but it's extremely difficult, maybe 1% of the time, with close contact, repeated contact.
0: More than 100 passengers remain on the ship, including 17 Americans. The U.S. is still waiting for a response from Iran on a peace proposal as fighting has flared around the Strait of Hormuz. GOP Congressman Rick Crawford tells Fox Iran needs to understand it does not own the strait.
2: The reality is that's an international waterway. It's an international choke point that they have chosen to try to impede.
0: America's listening to Fox News.
3: Here's a TBF update. The Southeast Alabama Community Band concludes its 26th season with its free Troy concert Monday night at 7 in Crosby Theater in Smith Hall at Troy University, directed by Dr. Mark Walker, co-sponsored by the City of Troy and the Troy Arts Council. Special recognition will be awarded to the Volunteer of the Year, Professional Musician, Professional Artist, and Volunteer Organization. Nobody talks more about South Alabama than us.
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7: Today, a high near 77 with an 80% chance of rain. Tonight, a low of 63, mostly cloudy, with a 30% chance of rain. Sunday, mostly cloudy with a high of 81 and a 40% chance of rain. Sunday night, a 50% chance of rain, mostly cloudy with a low of 63.
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0: Madness, our house from across the pond. This John Summers. 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
8: And for your Troy area weather. Today, a high near 77 with an 80% chance of rain. Tonight, a low of 63, mostly cloudy, with a 30% chance of rain. Sunday, mostly cloudy with a high of 81 and a 40% chance of rain. Sunday night, a 50% chance of rain, mostly cloudy with a low of 63. Monday, partly sunny with a high of 79 and a 70% chance of rain.
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0: Mr., the band's so nice they named it twice. 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
4: Today, a high near 77 with an 80% chance of rain. Tonight, a low of 63, mostly cloudy, with a 30% chance of rain. Sunday, mostly cloudy with a high of 81 and a 40% chance of rain. Sunday night, a 50% chance of rain, mostly cloudy with a low of 63.
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0: Dobie Gray, the original, the OG on Drift Away. Uncle Cracker redid it some time ago as well, and he used Dobie Gray in that particular version, which was nice of him. I'm John Summers, and okay, are you hesitant to let your significant other, lady, especially you, your husband, every time he looks at an attractive woman, all right? This is from the Journal of Personality and Social Psychology, science stuff. They say, just relax. The latest research would indicate that relationships seem to work better when the participants feel they're allowed to check out attractive strangers. Oh, really?
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2: I'm Doc Kirby. Here's a pair of book beds for teen readers. First, it's Oscar and the Mystery of the Glowing Orbs, the Sensate Saga Book 1 by Don Everts, IVP Kids. Oscar Owens is not thrilled by his recent move with his dad and stepmom to a new town and a Victorian mansion and the fact that he'll have to walk to school. Thanks to having one leg shorter than the other, Oscar has shuffled everywhere, but his old friends back home never teased him. Starting as a freshman in his new high school, Oscar is shy and unsure of himself. One of his teachers is like an obnoxious cheerleader for student council, and Oscar dreads going to the cafeteria. However, Mrs. Robinson's English class is awesome, and she sponsors the school newspaper. Unfortunately, it was followed by PE, but his last class art was pretty interesting. After walking home with a dead cell phone, Oscar was remembering the good and bad of his first day when suddenly a glowing silver orb materialized in front of him. It displayed what he had feared, derisive laughter about his disability, but that never happened. What he was seeing was his greatest fear. At school the next day, he meets Eddie, a friendly guy with a great attitude and noise-canceling headphones, and connects with Annie, a smart and pretty classmate from the school paper. A few days later, he was passing the library and saw five more glowing silver orbs in front of other students. So he wasn't the only one. But what were they? Oscar will find some unexpected allies in the days to come, and many surprises about special powers and unholy enemies. He gets recruited for the newspaper staff, and they investigate what seems like a racial attack on the school's girls' bagpipes and drum corps. But they have powerful forces aligned against them, and they will have to stand together. Book 2, The Hunt for the Kraken, a decide-as-you-go adventure with 12 possible endings from the Lamplight series by Catherine Butler Crossway. In real life, the wisest decisions don't always make things easy. The Bible helps us, guides us, in making the correct choices. One of the most interesting aspects of this book is that you can choose your own path. Some choices will draw you toward mystery and others toward disaster. In all cases, God's word can speak wisdom and truth into the path ahead. Even when you make the wrong choices, when you trust in Christ, you're forgiven. The adventure begins simply. You're fishing with your dad near Boston when you see strange flashes of blue from the local lighthouse. You convince him to go with you to the lighthouse. When you arrive, you see it's empty, but as you leave, the lantern glows white, then swings toward you and your dad. The light changes to blue and somehow transfers you both to the deck of an old whale ship, where the cruel captain screams at you to get back to work scrubbing the deck. You discover that the ship is pursuing a giant octopus to earn a huge reward. If you choose to stay, the purser, working in the bilge to avoid the cruel captain, gives you access to a lifeboat filled with supplies enough to get you home. He also states that since you saw that blue light, you're a pathfinder, one who walks the path illuminated by the true light. Perhaps you will choose the path that leads to the giant crabs, and the adventure continues. The Hunt for the Kraken, a decide-as-you-go adventure with 12 possible endings from the Lamplight series, Crossway, and Oscar and the Mystery of the Glowing Orbs, the Sensate Saga, Book 1, IBP Books. I'm Doc Kirby. That's a pair of teen book bits.
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1: News. I'm Daria Albinger. A departing Frontier Airlines flight struck a woman on the tarmac late last night at Denver International Airport. This is audio from the cockpit.
2: Frontier 4345, we're stopping on the runway. We just hit somebody. We have an engine fire.
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1: The person struck, who authorities say had hopped a fence and was trespassing, was partially sucked into the jet's engine. A three-day ceasefire between Russia and Ukraine is underway. President Trump hopes that it will be extended.
4: It's the worst thing since World War II.

0: do in terms of life. 25,000 young soldiers every month. It's crazy. So it could very well be.
1: The ceasefire is scheduled through Monday. The president says the deal includes a swap of 1,000 prisoners on both sides. 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
6: Today, a high near 77 with an 80% chance of rain. Tonight, a low of 63, mostly cloudy, with a 30% chance of rain. Sunday, mostly cloudy with a high of 81 and a 40% chance of rain. Sunday night, a 50% chance of rain, mostly cloudy with a low of 63.
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1: You are listening live from inside Riddle Pace Field on the Troy University campus, where this afternoon the Troy Trojans look to split the series with a win over South Alabama after dropping last night's opener at the stroke of midnight. Hello, Trojans one and all. This is Barry McKnight with Jerry Miller, broadcast producer Jeremy Vinson. Welcome to the Power T pregame show. Last night's start was delayed by rain until 9 o'clock, and South Alabama jumped on the Trojans early on their way to a 7-inning, 12-1 win over Troy. That gets USA into a tie for third in the Sun Belt standings and drops Troy now in a tie for fifth, and makes today even more important for the Trojans, Jerry.
2: Well, I think this is an extremely important game for Troy. You know, we're at the end of the season. You've got five conference games left. Troy's fighting for their life and just can't afford to give up anymore. It was an extremely disappointing effort, I thought, last night by Troy. They were not able to score early. In fact, we only were able to score one time. That was Darnell's home run. Now, that's a credit to her and what he was able to do, but it's also an indication that, again, that old nemesis for Troy this year has been that inconsistency. It's hard as a Troy fan to imagine how a team that soundly whipped a nationally ranked Alabama team on Tuesday could come out and not be able to, you know, get run ruled, in this case, by a South Alabama team that we certainly match up with all the way around. So I think that's been an issue for this team all year long, is that inconsistency. But we're, you know, we can't talk about it anymore, Barry. This team's got to find a streak down the stretch here, go into that tournament with some momentum, and hopefully find a way to get into postseason play. But a disappointing effort last night. Looking for better things today behind Egan. Going to be some lineup changes you'll talk about a little later. But it's going to this is a very important game for this Troy team. It would be extremely demoralizing to lose the series at home to South Alabama.
1: Let's talk about some of the numbers. Troy comes to today at 24-26, 13-12 in conference, while the Jags' record is 31-18 and 15-10 in the league. Pitching this afternoon, senior right-hander Tommy Egan for Troy at 5-3 with a 4.34 earned run average, and junior right-hander Ryland Bosenhardt for South Alabama, 2-2 record and an ERA 6.07. Our conversation with Troy head coach Scott Armita is next. 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
4: 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Long day yesterday, plenty of things to account for in the seven-inning loss, coach. What's the overarching look back at yesterday and the meaning for your team?
5: Well, you hate that you do everything to avoid a doubleheader, and that's kind of, you know, the performance we get. And I said it last night. I mean, obviously, just, you know, we love him. He's our guy. He's going to pitch great next week and in the tourney, and hopefully for, you know, even longer than that if, you know, things work out. But just got off to a bad start. Benny just got a little sped up, and then we just didn't, you know, we just didn't do anything to counteract. I thought it was very important at the time. Amidst, you know, the grossness of it, I mean, the fact that we got out of the first inning 3-0 and then, you know, Stubbs got going, you felt like, hey, this could turn into a very normalized baseball game, but we just weren't good offensively, especially, you know, early on. I mean, we weren't good throughout the duration, but we just didn't punch back enough, and then it got separated, and, you know, we could not use, you know, our top dog bullpen guys. You know, you just have to make decisions that, you know, you can't let one loss become two, right? And as ugly as yesterday was, like, I, and when I say this, I hope people understand, like, the context of baseball. Baseball is so much different than football, right? Or any – not – I mean, all sports are different, but, like, in baseball, because of the arms and being, you know, ready to go and obviously psychology of it, like, I could have thrown Zach Crotchfeldt last night. Would we feel better if we lost 7-2? It's a loss. A loss is a loss is a loss. But what you can't do is you can't let one loss become a second loss or potentially more, right? And so we had to make a business decision in terms of how we handled some things. You know, even as I told you off air, you know, you'll see Jimmy's going to be DHing, just battling a little something. And so we got to be careful with, you know, things such as that. You just gotta count cards, right? And so don't go count cards. I guess that'll get you in trouble in Vegas. I've never even been, so it's not a problem for me. But, look, it's one loss, you know. And, look, we've been dealt many of gut punches. One thing I can tell you, even though we've in some ways been consistently inconsistent, one day certainly doesn't affect our guys. Now, you can argue sometimes positive moments haven't parlayed to a positive moment, which is certainly maddening. But at the same time, negative moments haven't either, and you know that, and you've lived it with us. So I'm excited. I know we're gonna have to battle today, and I appreciate, you know, Troy people. Look, we did everything we could to avoid a doubleheader, and I know it was late night last night, and my sausage and rice at 1 o'clock in the morning in my kitchen by myself is not the most enjoyable experience of my life, but we're doing everything we can. Troy weather is at its finest this weekend. It's given us a battle, but you know what? Everything is a battle, and I've said this a lot, and I'm not trying to be totally philosophical, although at times maybe I do. I think there's been so many tests and so many things this year that, to be quite frank, we haven't had maybe here. And I think there's going to be things long-term, and I think only present-term for our players, right? Like, I want the best for all of our players in the immediate. I want them all to have success today and throughout the rest of the season and reap the rewards of what winning does, right? But I do think there's so many, like, growing opportunities of things that happen. And sometimes things are unexplainable, but there's going to be so much growth that I think happens for many of us from all the things that we've just seen that can be astonishing or mind-boggling at the time. There will be things that are learned from it because you have to learn all the time, yeah. Right? I mean, I know I sound like the old pitching guy, but you're learning every single thing that happens. I have always said you can learn something every pitch if you watch a baseball game. Whatever that may be, you can learn something. Some lessons are bad, some are good, you know, but we got to learn from the things. And that's a part of today, you know. I know you didn't maybe ask in this way, but we might deal with some weather again. More than likely, we probably are. But you know what? We didn't handle it worth a heck yesterday. we'll handle it better today. We'll have a pivot in our mindset, and our guys will have a pivot in their preparation in whatever way, and we'll get a much better version of ourselves.
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1: 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Looks like we're going to get started and go through on time. Knock on wood. 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Seeing what you've seen and knowing what you know, Jerry. What's at stake here today, and how's the Trojans going to get there?
2: Well, I think it's extremely important today that these Trojans punch back, that they fight back. They got popped in the mouth last night pretty hard, and it's important that they come back, they fight back. They take it extremely urgent to find that sense of urgency. And they need to score early, Barry. We've been playing uphill too much, playing from behind, and that changes, and I think it impacts how you go about your work at the plate. I'd like to see a score early, punch back all through, not only to start with, but throughout the game. And then we can't give them any additional outs. I think last night to that fourth inning when they scored four runs and kind of broke the game open, we had a line drive that more often than not we catch. We just didn't make the catch. It opened up the door. It didn't go as an error, if I remember. It wasn't the easiest play in the world, but it's a play that you would expect this team to make. And that's what I'm talking about. Make the routine plays, but also don't give them additional outs on plays that you can make. I think if you do that, this team certainly has enough potential and enough opportunity with Egan on the hill to get a win today.
1: Yeah, Egan is pretty much unflappable, Jerry. You know what you're going to get from him in terms of compete and in terms of composure on the mound. That's really magnified this afternoon.
2: Yeah, and you need that after an effort last night where Stubbs just struggled. There was no question about it. That was not the typical Benjamin Stubbs we're used to. The game kind of got out of hand, and I like Coach Meade's term. They took a business approach because they had to manage the entire series. Couldn't just have a more respectable loss last night. You had to look ahead, and I think they did a pretty good job of doing that. But they've got to take this series, man. This is an important series for Troy to bounce back and take these next two.
1: starts this afternoon. If the Trojans are fortunate enough to get the win here today, they'll play tomorrow, not just to try to win the series and not just to gain a game in the standings, but also it's the final home game of the year tomorrow at 1 o'clock. And after that, the Trojans are on the road for the final four. So everything Jerry's talking about is magnified at about five or six different levels as far as the importance of this game. Rain last night, a little bit of rain here today, but we are good to go from Riddle Pace Field in Troy, Alabama. Game two of the Sun Belt Series featuring the South Alabama Jaguars and the Troy Trojans. Rain last night knocked the game back. It finished up around midnight. Everybody this morning getting the kinks out, getting ready for a big game here this afternoon. Last night it was a seven-inning game, Jerry, and the Trojans really didn't have a whole lot of highlights after sitting for 3 hours. One of those came from Sean Darnell. That was about it on offense as South Alabama handled the Trojans well.
2: Yeah, he homered late to get Troy on the board, but Troy not able to mount any kind of other offense against the starter, Herr, who I thought was really, really good, Mitchell Herr, and kept Troy under control. And they got punched in the mouth. They're looking to bounce back, obviously, today offensively
1: got
2: for sure.
1: Got punched in the mouth early yesterday. Robert Miranda was a late start at third base. His first inning double really kind of set the stage, and the Trojans played on their heels the rest of the game. That was a first-inning RBI double in the first inning. He later scored in a three-inning first. And at the very end, Mike Young for South Alabama pretty much sealed it in the seventh.
2: Yeah, he really got a hold of one. You see him go down, get a pretty good pitch, but launched it out over the left field. Both of those guys, I think, were instrumental. Robert Miranda had to adjust just before game time when a teammate got hurt. He had to move up in the order. And then Young was outstanding. He had good at-bats every time he came to the plate. It was just all South Alabama yesterday. Troy looking to bounce back today.
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1: Hyper important game two of the series for both Troy and South Alabama. Defensively, Drew Nelson in left field for the Trojans, Stephen Meyer in center in right field, Zay Diaz, Josh Pine at third. Diaz is in right because Aaron Piasecki gets the start at shortstop. Sean Darnell at second, Blake Cavill at first. Jabe Boroff is behind the plate. For South Alabama, Brennan Wright, the second baseman, then the catcher Duncan Matthews, Robert Miranda, Blake Guerin, Mike Young, the right fielder, then Rhett Johnson in left, batting seventh, the shortstop Mark Stevens. Paxton Bigby is the DH, hitting eighth. And Ethan Melton, the center fielder, bats ninth. Here's Wright. He takes ball one from Tommy Egan, and we're underway. And a big start for Tommy, the right-hander.
2: Well, Egan's been good. The senior out of Chicago, Illinois, has been a stalwart on this staff.
1: Rides that one inside, 2-0.
2: 6'2", 200-pounder. Had battled a little bit of injury earlier, but since he's come back from that, he's been solid. 5-3 is the record in 12 starts, including one complete game for Egan.
1: Needs a strike here. Is grounded on a hop to the second baseman. Easy play for Darnell, and there's one away.
2: His earned run average is 4.34, 64 and a third innings for Egan. 65 hits, 31 earned runs. Good walk to the strikeout ratio. 16 walks against 78 strikeouts for the big right-hander.
1: Now Duncan Matthews, the catcher. Egan pitched against App State in the second game of the Saturday doubleheader. 6 1/3 inning, 5 hits, 3 runs, 2 earned. Troy took the loss in that one. A quick strike to Matthews, the catcher, who didn't see a lot of strikes last night, Jerry.
2: No, he walked 4 times. He was on base a lot last night.
1: Right-handed batter hitting at 257. Egan throws, and it's a little bit low. Home plate umpire is Jeremy Hayes. Mayhew Edwards, the ump at first. Kevin Kennedy at second base. And over at third is last night's home plate umpire, Nathaniel Starr. Matthews, a right-hander. He's a junior, 5'9", 185, from Flowood, Mississippi. 1-1. Off the outside edge. 2 balls and 1 strike. The air is heavy. We've had rain all day. We've got a good window now in the next hour and a half, 2 hours, without really much of a threat. Here's the 2-1. That's a strike. And it's 2-2.
2: Good change up there. Just settled in right over the plate, man.
1: We'll see a lot of that. He changes speeds, hits corners, good fastball. But mostly it's his command. He can throw a lot of different stuff. 2-2. It's a little bit low. Breaking ball.
2: It's got a nice, easy motion. Not going to say it's compact, although it is more compact than some. He doesn't get too loose, but it's a nice, easy motion. There's not a lot of herky-jerky action in his delivery.
1: 3-2. In the air, left center field. Long run for Meyer. Does he get there? Yes! Diving, grabbing the alley in left center field to retire Matthews for the second out of the first.
2: Well, that was not a routine play, and that's important for Troy, I think, to make the routine play. He was shading him to right, so he had to really get on his horse and then circle a little bit, come in as it was dying. That's a nice play by Meyer. I thought it was a play last night that I wouldn't call a routine play, but a play that Troy would normally make that got away from him in the fourth, allowed South Alabama to score 4 runs and blow that one open early last night. Here the hitter, Miranda, who was so good last night, gets fooled there and a weak swing. Gets just a piece of the ball, but it's a strike.
1: Miranda's the third baseman, a senior, 5'10", 170 from Miami, Florida. 2 outs, crowds the plate, and takes a strike. It's 0-2. Jerry pointed this out earlier. Stuart Puckett, the normal starting third baseman, got injured in pregame yesterday. So Miranda, who was in the lineup as the DH, moved over to third. He had a double in the first inning last night to really key things for South. 0-2 pitch is outside. Overall, Miranda batting .286, 15 RBIs, including 3 last night. He was 2 for 5. 2 quick outs for Egan. Miranda, a right-hander. Here's the pitch. Swing and a miss. He struck him out. And that's the first inning. Jags go down in order to begin game 2. Here in Troy, Jags nothing and the Trojans coming to the plate. This is the Troy Sports Media Network from Playfly Sports.
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1: Scoreless in the home half of the first inning here in Troy. The Trojans will send down a little bit of a different order. Aaron Piasecki leads off, but he's the shortstop. Third baseman Josh Pine follows him, then first baseman Blake Cavill. Jimmy Janicki's the DH today, hitting fourth, then Stephen Meyer in center field. Drew Nelson in left field, Sean Darnell at second base. Jade Borhoff gets the start at catcher. He'll hit eighth ahead of the right fielder, Zayd Diaz. Defensively for the Jacks, Rhett Johnson in left, the center fielder Ethan Melton, Michael Young in right, Robert Miranda at third, the shortstop Mark Stevens, Brennan Wright at second, first baseman Blake Guerin, Duncan Matthews behind the plate, catching right-hander Ryland Bozenhardt.
2: Bozenhardt's a junior out of St. Petersburg, Florida, 5'10", 215 pounds. You look at his numbers on the year, he's been able to win some games. He's appeared 11 times, started 9 of those times. 2-2 is the record. 6.07 is the earned run average. 46 innings, 64 hits. He's given up 33 runs, 31 earned. 24 walks, 33 strikeouts. He has given up 11 doubles on the year.
1: First pitch to Piasecki misses the outside corner with a 92-mile-an-hour fastball. Piasecki is the Troy shortstop, a senior from Muskegon, Michigan. He started the first 7 games of the year at short.
2: I was about to say he's come full circle from where he started the year, and he's played multiple positions defensively for Troy here. He takes a strike, 1-1. But shortstop's where he started the year.
1: Pitch misses outside with a let-up, 2-1. Piasecki started the first 7 games at shortstop. He was preseason all-conference, I think second team, at shortstop this year. Pitch lined into right field. In comes Young. He'll make a diving play. That's a beauty for Young to rob Piasecki. They're slinging the leather in the outfield in the first inning here.
2: Well, they sure are. That's every bit as good a play as we saw Meyer make. Sinking line drive. You'll see Michael Young, come in and play it exceptionally well. It was sinking, so he had to go low to get it just before it hit the turf. That's a nice play.
1: Josh Pine, the senior third baseman for the Trojans from Bloomfield, Indiana. Pitch. There's a strike. Right-handed batter. Last night, Pine was 1-for-2 with a walk. 292 average, 5 homers, 25 RBIs. Takes one inside. 1-1 from Ryland Bozenhardt. Pitched at Texas State last Saturday. 3 innings, 7 hits, 4 runs, 3 earned. Pitches outside, 2-1. He walked 1 and struck out 4 on 62 pitches. A game that the Jags ultimately won 6-4, 2-1. Wrapped foul to third. Look at the play from Skyler Mead in the third base box, 2-2. Watch this. Oh, this will be a good replay. Watch the reflexes. They're there, Jerry. Nicely done. One out, no score. 2-2 to Pine. Again over towards third base against the face of the Troy dugout. And it remains 2-2. One of Jerry Miller's keys to the game. Troy's got to start strong offensively. It's been few and far between. They've been a slow starter.
2: It's a different mindset when you're playing uphill all the time, when you feel like you're in chase mode. And Troy's done a lot of that lately. They certainly did all night last night.
1: Missed with a 93-mile-an-hour fastball down and in. It's 3-2 to Pine. Let's check the location here on the call from Jeremy Hayes. A little bit low. Payoff. Tapped foul into the on-deck circle. Pine goes to his knees to go down and protect the zone. Bozenhardt working on that gum. He has been a fixture lately in their rotation. Deep to left field, off the bat of Pine. It is gone. 3-2 count. And Pine gives Troy their first one, their first lead of this series.
2: Well, that was the culmination of a really good at-bat by Josh Pine. He had battled. He had spit on a couple of pretty good Bosenhardt pitches and finally got one up. Look at the location. That was in and up. He wanted it in, but it was a little above the belt buckle, and Pine did not miss it. Troy's got their first lead of the weekend.
1: His sixth homer of the year. And here's Cavill with the Aussie, Aussie, Aussie, oi, oi, oi, and he'll rip one foul to first. For Pine, that's his sixth home run. 1-0, Troy. Bosenhardt has now been touched six times this year. A little bit low here to Cavill. Senior from Sydney, Australia. 0-3 last night. Batting average at .246. Bosenhardt throws, and that's hit into short center field. Racing in his Melton. He'll play it off a bounce. It was hit squarely. Melton, I don't think, read it well off the bat. I think he might have had a play if he had been able to take that decisive first step.
2: Look, he froze early, didn't find it until late, and just didn't have time to get there. If he finds it off the bat, I think he's got a chance to make that play.
1: Second hit of the inning. You'll remember last night, Janicki was lifted in the final third of the game, in the middle of the inning, for Jay Borroff. Now Janicki cheats up towards the plate, the big DH for Troy. And he'll take inside ball one. Had a little twinge. And they took Janicki out at that point. Borroff came in and caught. Jimmy is still not 100%. It's a lower body concern, but he's good enough to go as the DH. Swing and a miss here on a 94-mile-an-hour fastball.
2: Well, they're not going to take any chances with this kid. He's having a player of the year kind of season for this Troy team, and a lower body injury, squatting and doing what the catcher has to do. Just not going to take any chances back there with him.
1: He was 0-2 yesterday before getting pulled. There's a changeup strike. A ball, two strikes on Janicki. A run in here in the first on the Pine homer.
2: Hits the ball hard a couple of times, as he usually does. He doesn't get cheated up there often.
1: 15 homers, tied for the league lead. 65 RBIs is tops in the league. In the air, deep to right field. Young will race, look up to the wall. It's gone! Janicki's opposite field power is substantial. He hits it over the 27-foot-tall Trojan wall in right, and Troy has sprung for three first-inning runs here in game two.
2: Well, I would say his swing's okay. He goes opposite field. He's done that a good bit lately, Barry. He's got good power to all fields, but they started to try to work him away a lot. And you see there, he just takes that outside pitch and doesn't tower it over the wall, just lines it over the wall. He's got a 16th home run of the year, 67 RBIs now for the Troy catcher.
1: 3-0, Troy. Just one out, and here's Meyer. Ball one to him. Meyer was 0-2 yesterday with a walk. Lefty batting senior from Kennewick, Washington. Bosenhardt has been touched a little bit. There's a strike on a changeup already here in the first with one out. Mark Calvi summons his bullpen.
2: Well,
1: get ready.
2: We were able to determine early that Stubbs didn't have his best stuff, and I think Coach Calvi thinking that to this point, Ryan Bosenhardt doesn't have his best stuff as of yet either. Might find it, but Troy's got some good swings off of him early.
1: Meyer taps one foul off of his leg. It's 1-2. Up to throw is right-hander Tyler Smith, the senior. For South Alabama, 3-0 Trojans here in the first. Homers from Pine and Janicki. They give Meyer an extra moment to walk off that foul off of his leg. Here's the 1-2. reaches out, touches one down the third baseline. They were playing the shift. If that had stayed fair, and it didn't, then he would have had it easily.
2: Little gamesmanship from the dugout over at Troy. Coach Walgamott made sure he beat Coach Meade to that one. He was trying to get that foul ball from the third base box.
1: Again, Coach Meade is the head coach. He's the pitching coach. He's a ball of energy. And a foul ball, whether he's in the dugout when his team's in the field or whether he's in third base box, he wants every foul ball. A little bit low here. That's a nice take on a changeup to get it to 2-2.
2: Yeah, I'm sure we'll hear about that a little later.
1: It is entertainment in and of itself. Again, against the pull side shift, pitched Meyer. Tapped foul back near the South Alabama on deck circle. South has come in to Troy as the hottest team in this league.
2: They've been playing outstanding baseball, man.
1: Six straight wins. Pitches outside, though, by Bozenhard to Stephen Meyer.
2: Having a problem finding the out pitch. Two strikes on Pine. He homered. He had two strikes on Janicki. When he homered, he had two strikes on Meyer early here.
1: 3-2. Again, this one shot foul against the face of the South Alabama dugout there. Just one out, Nelson. The Troy left fielder is in the on-deck circle. Meyer fighting to get aboard. Another 3-2. That's down and in, and there's a walk. First walk for Bozenhard. Four straight men have reached. And remember, the only out here in the inning came on Piasecki's diving liner that the right fielder Young made a spectacular catch on, and out quickly comes pitching coach Matt Hancock.
2: This is to try to settle Bozenhard down, but it's also to buy some time for that bullpen, because there is definitely some concern right now. Again, stuff looks pretty good, but just having trouble getting that out pitch, getting that final pitch of the at-bat.
1: Let's take a look as Drew Nelson comes to the plate out of Troy, Alabama. He's the left fielder. Mark Stevens is the South Alabama shortstop. They're from Gulf Shores. Stevens a great player. Nelson's having a great year. Mark Stevens was raised in Troy. They played youth league ball. They were best friends. Stevens moved to Gulf Shores when his dad, who's now a coach at Gulf Shores, they're playing postseason ball right now, and they're watching it. It's just one of those great stories. Nelson will take on the outside edge. That's a called strike to the lefty batting senior. Having a good year, batting .313. Three homers, 26 RBIs. Nelson was 1-for-2 yesterday with one of only two extra base hits the Trojans had. He had a double in the fourth inning.
2: And in a year where inconsistency has been a problem for the team, Nelson's been one of the most consistent players, a two-way guy that is getting contributions at the plate all year long, and of late, especially on the hill, and takes a strike here. And here we are, two strikes quickly on Nelson. Let's see if Bozenhard can close the deal.
1: He's gotten two strikes on everybody except for Cavill and Piasecki. They'll throw to first. With good reason, Meyer candidate to go here. First base coach Adam Godwin counseling him over there. 0-2 on Nelson. 3-in for Troy. And the pitch takes a changeup and deposits it in the parking lot off to the left. Still 0-2. The shortstop, Stevens, is playing near the bag. The third baseman, Miranda, plays the hole on the left side against the lefty hitter. Way high, leaping after it. Matthews is able to reel in the fastball and keep Meyer at first. 1-2. Trojans 3, Jags nothing here in the first. Bozenhart soft tosses back to the bag. Meyer has stolen seven bags. He's been thrown out five times. It's not a Troy team that runs a lot. He'll take off here, though. Pitches outside. Matthews' throw is off the bag, and Meyer is in safely. Stevens, the shortstop, came to cover, but he had to leave the bag to reel in the throw, and Meyer has his eighth steal of the year, and Nelson has a 2-2 count and an RBI opportunity. Another look.
2: Well, three-run lead gives you opportunities to be aggressive, and it was a good jump by Meyer. I think he had it stolen all the way.
1: 2-2. Jerry points out the elusive out pitch for Bosenhard. High fly ball left field. Back goes Johnson. He'll have room shy of the track and straightaway left. Meyer will tag. He'll try to head to third, and the throw is not in time. Boy, that's a little dicey. Meyer just beat a good solid throw from Johnson to the third base bag. Now there are two outs.
2: Made his mind up early. Went back and timed that up perfectly. Good slide just ahead of the throw. Very good throw from Rhett Johnson. But Meyer's speed gets him in under the tag.
1: Now Sean Darnell, the second baseman. Hit his third homer of the year last night in the fifth inning to avoid the shutout. Hit it against Mitchell Herr the opposite way. Takes a changeup down. Matthews springs out of his crouch aggressively towards third. Meyer is back. Nobody was covering. Darnell batting 259. 33 RBI.

0: side.
1: Well, he's had to throw a lot of pitches in this first inning.
0: His next will be his 38th of the inning. Pitch. That's a change up low. 3-1. If he loses, Darnell J. Boroff will get a chance to swing the bat in the first. Bozenhard throws, and it's hit foul left side and over the grandstand. 3-2. They're not shifting against Darnell with two strikes, but the second baseman Wright is playing deep against the lefty. Payoff in the air, down center field and deep. Milton on his horse to the track, slows, and makes the catch. Troy is done in an eventful first inning. Three runs on three hits, two of those three hits homers, one of them an opposite field two-run shot by Jimmy Janicki. One man left on base to the second. It's Troy 3, South Alabama nothing. This is the Troy Sports Media Network from Playfly Sports.
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0: With Jerry Miller, Barry McKnight, Riddle Pace Field in Troy, our radio producer, Jeremy Vinson, Sam Dooley, Neela Cole back in the ESPN Plus television studios. Contrast early, Jerry, you said the Troy had to get off to a good start in the first. Troy sent seven men to the plate. Collected three runs. Meanwhile, Tommy Egan, he got the Jags in order in the top of the first.
1: This is just a very opposite type start that we saw last night, where the Jags got three in the first inning and led the entire way. It's Troy that grabs a three-run lead after one today.
0: Huge first baseman Blake Guerin looks at one outside from Egan. We're underway in the second. Blake Guerin, 6 feet six, 270 pounds, a senior out of Shoreview, Minnesota. Swings and misses here. And it's 1-1. 267 average for Guerin. 14 homers. 49 RBIs. He was 1-for-3 yesterday with 3 RBIs. Very dangerous. A ball to strike. That's right there. Fastball he did not offer. It's 1-2. With the production, 14 homers for Guerin, 13 doubles. He has also struck out 62 times. Line drive into center field. He went down and got one. That's a base hit. A breaking ball down at his knees. Guerin goes down and collects South Alabama's first base hit. Very well done by the big first baseman.
1: Just a good job of hitting. The location, as you'll see, was where I think Egan wanted it, but Guerin, as you said, for a big man, goes down and gets it. They bring up Michael Young, who was outstanding yesterday.
0: Goodness, this guy has impressed us. Last night, we were looking at Michael Young. As he shortens to bunt, he'll take a fastball high. And there was a lot to like about Young. Right-handed hitter, 6'3", 185, a senior from Montgomery. Well, yesterday, all he did was go 4-for-5. With 3 RBIs, including a 2-run homer late. Skies one off to the right and out of play. 1-1 strike. The homer last night was his 7th.

0: He's driven in 28, 294 average. It's 3-0 Troy, top of the second inning. A leadoff base hit puts Guerin at first. Egan throws. That's a strike. Again, you'll see the miles per hour from Egan go all over the place. It's not 93 fastball, 80 changeup. It'll be 91, then that one's 87, then an 83, then an 80. Pitch. Again, skies one foul off to the right.
1: Yeah, you can change the pace on the same motion. You can throw the fastball with a little less pace, and that adds into the ability to offset the timing of the hitter. We talked about it last night, boy. That's Young has about as wide open a stance as you'll see.
0: Hits this one up the middle. Could be two. Piasecki grabs it, steps on the bag, throws to first. Two for the price of one. Piasecki, it's interesting. Again, he's playing his first game at shortstop since February. Everywhere he plays, Jerry, he looks fluid.
1: He does. He's just a real true athlete. You see, that was just tailor-made. You couldn't draw it up any better. In his natural motion, he's going toward the bag, takes one step, touches the bag, and gets the 6-3 double play.
0: Outfielder Rhett Johnson looks at an Egan offering high, ball one. Johnson's a lefty swinger, a junior from Blue Springs, Mississippi, 5 feet 9, 170 pounds. Solid year, batting 280, five homers. Foul off to the left side will fade out of play. And it's 1-1. We mentioned Egan's last start. Last week here against App State. Here's a strike right there. 1-2. Egan's had some real high points to his year. He's been highly dependable. 7-inning complete game, one will win at Texas State. A little bit low here. 2-2. Struck out 11 here against Arkansas State a month ago in just 4 2/3 innings against the Red Wolves. They couldn't touch him. He's 2-2 on Johnson with two outs in the second. And the pitch backs him off to run it full. 3-2. Struck out 9 in 5 innings here in the pre-conference against Campbell. 3-2 to Johnson. It's a little bit low when there's a two-out walk. His first. Mark Stevens, the shortstop. We mentioned him. He's a really, really accomplished player. He has a 294 batting average. His best friend growing up in high school is way off to the left of your screen, Drew Nelson in left. There's a strike. 0-1. Stevens trying to keep the second inning alive for South Alabama. Two outs. Runner breaks from first. The pitch is a strike. Throw to second base. Boroff. It's not in time. Boy, Darnell thought he got the short hop tag down. That's a strong throw by Boroff. Gives you an idea. I think their base runners are going to try to pressure the young catcher, Jerry.
1: Yeah, that's what that's all about. Even down 3-0, they're aggressive because Boroff's limited time behind the plate. But he makes a good throw there. Got it off in a hurry.
2: It's challenging the call of safe second base.
1: I don't think that's going to be overturned, but that was just a quick look there on the replay.
0: It's Johnson's 9th stolen base. If it stands.
1: Sure, right. Good throw. It was a great jump there from Johnson. So he had good jump to get. It was a one-hop throw, but it was on target.
0: Again, Janicki tweaked himself a little bit yesterday. We'll take a look here. That's a nice short hop for Darnell. Not seeing anything overt to overturn it. So Janicki's the DH today, normally the number two catcher. Ooh, this might be a better.
1: This is definitely your best look.
0: Yeah, he's in cleanly. Caden Reeves, the freshman, is the number two catcher. Remember, He took a curveball to the back of his helmet last weekend, and they haven't been able to get him cleared yet. So it's Boroff right now. And really, if something happens to Jabe, then you have to go down to the emergency catcher for Troy, and that would be Nico Aspilqueta. Here's Mayhew Edwards with the result of the review. Let's listen in.
2: After review, the call is safe at second base. It's safe. Troy now has one challenge remaining.
0: So now Johnson at second base with two outs. Troy with a 3-0 lead in the second inning, but it's an 0-2 count on Mark Stevens, the right-handed batting shortstop. Egan checks his wristband, gets the pitch call, and brings forth the 0-2. Swing and a miss. He strikes him out. His first early, or second early. No runs, one hit, no errors, one left for the Jags in the second. In the middle of two, after Egan closes out the Jags in the top, it's Troy 3 and South Alabama nothing. This is the Troy Sports Media Network from Playfly Sports. The city of Troy welcomes you to Troy University Trojan Baseball. We are proud to support our coach, Skyler Mead, and the entire Troy Trojan Baseball team. We are Trojans one and all. You're always welcome in the city of Troy, and go Trojans.
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0: Nothing Trojans, home half of the second inning as the academic year and the athletic calendar winds down. That means one thing here in Troy. That means Trojan Tour kicks off. Actually, the first stop on the Trojan Tour will begin this coming Friday, less than a week away, May 15th, presented by Guardian Credit Union. It'll be in downtown Montgomery at the Exchange at the Renaissance Hotel Montgomery, beginning on this coming Friday at 5. Then you can go across the street and catch the Montgomery Biscuits and the Biloxi Shuckers. It comes to Troy on Monday, May the 18th, the Unger Family RBI Club at Riddle Pace Field. Always looking forward to that. South Alabama early makes a decision. They make the Baumhauer's Victory Grill change on the hill. The King of Wings since 1981. Baumhauer's Victory Grill in Troy. I guess, Jerry, they didn't like the look of Ryland Bozenhardt. An inning, three hits, three runs, one walk, no strikeouts. And they'll go quickly to the bullpen for another right-hander. This is Tyler Smith.
1: Yeah, that I think you're exactly right. I just don't think Bozenhardt was able to find his way in there. And they go to the bullpen early. 6'4", 205-pound senior out of Jackson, Tennessee is Tyler Smith. Smith's numbers have been good. He's appeared six times, including one start, 1-0 record with a 2.40 earned run average. That's really good. 15 innings, 13 hits, only four earned runs, three walks, nine strikeouts.
0: First pitch to Jay Boroff in the second is ball one. Boroff, the right-handed batting catcher. Jabe is a junior from Pike Road, Alabama. Hasn't started much in the field. Pops this one up into short right center. Racing in is Young. He's under it, and he's got it. One away. Trojans got the first man out in the first inning and then exploded. Four straight men reached, including two homers. Now Zay Diaz. Junior outfielder who has played a fair amount. He started for a while. First pitch to him is swung on and missed. He's a lefty batting 195. Zaid is a junior from Miramar, Florida, out of Chipola. Junior College. He's starting for the 13th time this year. Here's the 0-1. Punches it fouled, and it's 0-2. Smith in early. Gets the first out. He's 0-2 on Diaz. And the pitch. Swing and a miss. Good fastball up at the shoulders. And Diaz is out on strikes. Two quick outs here in the second.
1: You wonder if Bosenhardt had some kind of medical issue or wasn't feeling well or something was going on there. Didn't have his typical stuff. I was having really struggling. We talked about it, getting that third out or third pitch to get the out on multiple hitters. Smith comes in throwing hard.
0: Yeah, that one was 90. Here's Piasecki. And there's a slider in, ball one. The Troy shortstop. Batting average at 321. Aaron still looking for his first hit. He's 0-4 in the series. Looks at a strike. One ball, one strike. Last year, Tyler Smith, 7 starts. This is 4th year at South. 1-1. Bunts, third base side, but pops it over near the Troy dugout. 1-2. He pitched last Saturday at Texas State. 6 innings, 1 hit, shutout baseball. Ground ball up the middle against the shift, and Piasecki finds a hole into center field. There's not much room to squeeze one through, but he did.
1: Tried to beat the shift with the bunt on the previous pitch. Wasn't successful. With 2 strikes, he has to swing away, and he beats the shift with a straightaway shot up the middle. You see it, just a ground ball that skipped between Miranda and Stevens.
0: Josh Pine worked the count against Bosenhardt full, fouled off a couple of pitches, and then hit one into the tailgate terrace. A solo shot in the first, his 6th of the year, and he'll pop this one in the air right field with some depth. Maybe playable for Young. No, he'll run out of room. It's in the bullpen. 0-1. Tomorrow, 1 o'clock start time, but get here early for Senior Day. Left-hander Hayden Smith, who left last week's start early against right-hander Daniel Gonzalez for the Jags. The 0-1. It's up and in. A ball and a strike to Pine. Then after tomorrow, South Alabama. No midway games next week. They will host Arkansas State. There's a little looper in the left field. Racing in is Johnson. He'll make a diving try and can't reel it in. Heading around third. They're going to make a play at the plate. Piasecki will score.
1: Well, with 2 outs, that's where the issue was. Piasecki with 2 outs running on contact. It was a little looper and just a bit of indecision for Rhett Johnson. He makes a diving try at the end, but that little extra allowed Piasecki to come all the way around and score a run on just a little bloop single.
0: It's a game of inches, Jerry. 3 inches deeper. That's out number 3. And I thought a really good call by Skyler Meade to force South Alabama to make a play on the relay to get Piasecki a play they couldn't make. They'll give Pine credit
1: single.
0: For a double.
1: It is a double. Yeah, he never stopped running and gets all the way to second.
0: 4-0, Troy. Here's Cavill. Ball 1 to him, a changeup. Pine has his 2nd RBI of the day. Back-to-back 2-out hits. Cavill singled in the first and scored on Janicki's opposite field homer. High foul fly to the left side, gets out of play.
1: Well, all of this after a quick 2 outs for Tyler Smith.
0: Pine, one of the great ones in terms of career numbers. That's his 18th double. That's, again, came into this season. Most career doubles and active players in the country. There's a strike on Cavill and a fastball, 1-2. He gets another one here. Got Cavill hitting an even 250 right now. Trying to deliver Pine from second. Slips through the catcher, Matthews. It'll be a wild pitch because it got in the dirt, but Matthews couldn't block it. And it's 2-2 on Cavill. More importantly, Pine is now standing at third.
1: Yeah, it gets away. Can't find it at all. It doesn't get far enough away that Pine can't go any further than third.
0: 2-2 on Cavill. Smith throws, and it's hit foul. Pulled it, hooked it over the bullpen and had a play near the roundabout. Still 2-2.
1: Hit it hard through the roundabout into the parking lot, but was well ahead.
0: Pine at third, a run home here in the second. Smith throws, and he hits it in the air, center field, chasing Melton back a couple of steps. He waits for it, and he has it. And that's that here in the second inning. But Troy adds a run on two hits, no errors, and a runner stranded at third. After two, it's Troy 4 and South Alabama nothing. This is the Troy Sports Media Network from Playfly Sports.
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0: Fun of the old ballpark. They're playing the beanbag toss over there. A couple of young ladies. Zach Crotchfeld, a Troy left-hander, snuck in behind him and dumped a few beanbags in their bucket. I don't think they counted it, though. What counts right now for Tommy Egan is a 4-1 lead here in the top of the third. The youngster's having a great time. Tomorrow is Kids Day here at the ballpark. That youngster has been busy. Egan has given up one hit, one walk. He is struck out to, and he faces the eight-hole batter for South Alabama here in the third with a 4-0 lead. This is Paxton Bigby, the big DH. And the pitch to him is high and outside. Inning number 3 is brought to you by the Vance Law Firm. Call him up at 333-3333. Bigby starting both games of the series so far because of the injury to Stuart Puckett. Takes inside. That was close. 2-0. Again, Puckett got hurt in pregame yesterday. He's a starting third baseman, so they moved the DH, Miranda, to third and inserted Bigby into the lineup in the eighth spot. Rips this one to deep right field. Long run for Diaz. Now he'll slow up and make the catch. It's good contact by Bigsby, but Diaz covers a lot of ground in right field. A good defensive outfielder.
1: Yeah, played it well, had him positioned well, and then read it off the bat. Made a little more difficult play look fairly easy there.
0: Ethan Melton, right-handed batting center fielder, had two hits last night. A single, a double, scored two runs. Takes a strike. That's a change off of his change. He's a junior out of Hernando, Mississippi. No homers, 18 RBIs for Melton with one out. Oh, and outside. One ball, one strike. Melton this season, 39 hits. Leads the club, incidentally, with 16 doubles. Had one last night. Right A leadoff hitter in their order is on deck. That's another floater up there. Melton could not pull the trigger. 1-2. I count about four different pitches, Jerry, that he has thrown for strikes already in the first two innings plus. 1-2 pitch. This is outside.
1: And he's changed speeds on the fastball well. That makes that almost another pitch, too, when you can slow that fastball down a little bit, just change the pace on it.
0: Melton slightly open stance. 2-2 pitch coming up. It's outside. 3-2. Couple of finals already today in Sunbelt play. We'll update those. One out, 3-2 pitch. Lined on a loop, on a hop now to the second baseman, Darnell, and he'll make the throw to first. It was a liner on the bat, past the mound on the opening hop. It took a big bite and had a nice Sunday hop for Darnell to make a play on. And there's one away. Georgia Southern, playing in Statesboro, has beaten Georgia State today. That series locked up at one win apiece. Here's Wright, who grounded a second in the first. Takes ball one. Also, Old Dominion wins at Coastal Carolina 6-3. To split that series. And there's some of the others. Ab leading at home against Louisiana. There's a ground ball up the middle, and Wright collects South Alabama's second hit. A two-out single here in the third. Right back where it was pitched. Wright's a good hitter. Their leading hitter on average. And he was right there. Appalachian State lost in 10 innings yesterday to Louisiana. That's what dropped Appalachian State into now a tie for third place with South. But App is leading today in the bottom of the eighth. Two outs for Matthews. Fastball is ball one. Also, Marshall in Huntington jumping on ULM. Bottom of the third, Hurd 7, Warhawks 2. Throw to first, runner back. Southern Miss was a winner last night at James Madison. They're leading 6-0 here. As you see in the graphic, that's in the top of the fifth in Harrisonburg. Here it's 4-0 Troy. Matthews takes high and outside. It's 2-0. Texas State and Arkansas State. That'll get started tonight at 6 o'clock Central. 2-0. That's a strike. 2-1 to Matthews, who flied out to center in the first on a nice diving, sprinting catch by Meyer. 0-1. Throw back to first, and the runner Wright is back. Egan, really all the pitching staff, is pretty adept at controlling the run game, trying to give Boroff a chance back there, making a rare start behind the plate. They'll throw back again to first. Mason Zambo is the Jag first base coach. Drew LeBounty coaches at third. Matthews trying to get something across. It's 4-0 Troy. That's a strike on the corner. 2-2. Matthews ready. So's Egan. Here it comes. A little bit low. 3-2. Two quick outs and then Wright singled. Now Matthews. Egan trying to get to the Troy bats in the bottom of the third. Here in the top of the frame. A 3-2 pitch. And he swings and misses. And that's the inning. In the third for South Alabama, no runs, one hit, no errors, one left. Tommy Egan records his third strikeout through three as we head to the bottom of the frame. It's the Trojans 4 and the Jags nothing. This is the Troy Sports Media Network from Playfly Sports.
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0: Bottom of the third. 4-0 Troy. Right-hander Tyler Smith faces the middle of the Trojan order. Tomorrow, as we mentioned, 1 o'clock start time. It's Senior Day and it's Mother's Day tomorrow. Get here early to recognize the 2026 Troy Baseball Seniors. It's also Military Sunday, free admission for military service members. And it's Kids Day for T-Roy's Kids Club members. First pitch is a changeup from Tyler Smith. It's a called strike to Janicki, who homered with a man on. His 16th homer of the year in the first inning. The 0-1 in the air, right field. Didn't get all of it. Tough play for Young. Still digging near the line, but it's foul. Just foul down the right field line.
1: And again, you see his adjustment, the way pitchers are working him more and more away. He is learning how to take that opposite field. Tried to push that one down the right field line.
0: Janicki had his hitting streak snapped yesterday. He had hit in 15 in a row. He was 0-for-2 before being pulled. No two-pitch here. Swung on, hit deep to left field, down the line. Long run for Johnson, who was playing that way in foul ground. And it is foul. Cannot get there. Johnson gave it the try, and he slammed into the bullpen fence. Boy, Janicki, he can square up a baseball as consistently as anybody. See if we can catch. Yeah, he dove after it, kind of rolled into the fence. Could not make the catch. It's still 0-2 on Jimmy Janicki. Then Meyer, then Nelson. Tyler Smith gave up two hits and a run in the second. The 0-2 on Janicki. Pops it out of play. And all of the advanced metrics, there's one that really kind of tells the tale about Janicki. Among all the hitters in the country, he is in the upwards of 90th percentile. Not only in, you know, bat to barrel, he doesn't swing and miss hardly at all, but also everything is hit hard. Like this one, a line drive base hit left center field. This may scoot through. It'll head all the way to Doubles Alley, which is called Doubles Alley for a reason. Janicki is in with a leadoff two-bagger here in the third.
1: Well, the kid can hit. Just keeps battling. Look how he goes down for this one. This was in the lower part of the zone, and he goes down and still generates power to the gap and is at second base with a leadoff double.
0: That's his 20th double of the year. He has 36 extra base hits out of 71 hits overall. Second double of the day for Troy. Pine hit one against Smith in the second. Now Meyer, infield into the corners as the first pitch is a strike on the outer edge. Meyer walked in the first, stole a base and was stranded at third. Third baseman Miranda in on the edge of the grass. The first baseman, Guerin, is even with the baseliner thereabouts. Meyer will take low, blocked nicely by Matthews.
1: I don't think Meyer's looking to bunt here. He hasn't shown that at all. And they don't fully shift on him, although the shortstop Stevens is almost behind second base. They do put the pull side shift on him, and that's what he wants to do, pull it right side and get Janicki to third.
0: Fastball backs him away a bit, 2-1. Meyer walked in the sixth inning yesterday in his last at-bat, walked in the first inning today. 2-1 against Tyler Smith. In the air, center field, Janicki will tag at second base, waits for the catch from Melton. Here he goes, a 231-pounder. The throw to third is going to be late, but that's a strong throw by Melton. Janicki, remember, he's less than 100%. He's got a lower body issue, Jerry, but he will tag and aggressively take third on a really good throw.
1: Melton played that as well as you could. He got behind it in good shape, had his momentum coming forward, got it out of his glove in a hurry. Just off target a bit, and Janicki's able to tag and go to third. You can be aggressive with a 4-0 lead. And they are there. And that'll bring the infield in against Nelson, give him some angles.
0: Nelson flied out to left in the first. Swings and misses at a changeup here. Again, Janicki is 231 pounds. But they all wear the gear that measures heart rate and speed and velocity and all that stuff. Janicki can run in excess of 20 miles per hour. Here's the 0-1. That's a grounder to the second baseman. That's right. Janicki can't advance. And Nelson grounds out. Two men down.
1: That's why you bring the infield in there. If he's at normal depth, that's a run for Troy. Nelson can't get it through the drawn-in infield. They'll back up now with two down.
0: For Darnell. And Darnell's first inning at bat, he chased the center fielder Melton all the way to the track in dead center before reeling it in. Darnell 1-for-3 in the series so far. Lefty batter against Smith. Grounds it to the right side. Chasing it is right. Charging and throwing, and Troy cannot take advantage of the leadoff double by Janicki. Darnell grounds to second to end the third inning. No runs, one hit, no errors, one left. Jerry has the play-by-play as we head to the fourth. It's Troy 4, South Alabama nothing. 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
0: Go in the fourth inning. If it hasn't rained yet today, I'm not sure it will by the time we wrap this one up. Troy has a lead, top of the fourth inning. With the play-by-play call in the middle innings, here's Jerry Miller.
1: Thank you, Mayor. Troy with a 4-0 lead here as we begin the fourth inning. South Alabama will send Miranda Guerin and Young to the hill against Tommy Egan. Egan has stranded two batters, gave up two hits. One was erased on a double play, did walk one. That's where the two stranded batters come from. First pitch to Miranda is outside, ball one. Miranda struck out swinging to end the first inning against Egan. This one skips past Boroff to the wall, 2-0 the count.
0: So a couple of changes in the Troy order. Boroff in defensively for Janicki to start this game. Piasecki moves from right field to second base.
1: Let up here, stays high, and he falls behind quickly to the South Alabama third baseman, Miranda. 3-0 the count. That one's right there. Taking all the way is Miranda, 3-1. Misses with this one, however, and it's a five-pitch walk. Lead-off walk, second. Base on balls given up by Egan. And one aboard for Blake Guerin, who has one of South Alabama's two hits.
0: Miranda looking a little mindful off at first. You're not going to send him and open up first base to pitch around Guerin, I don't think.
1: Well, that goes behind him, I think. It was sailed on Egan all the way to the wall and easily getting to second base.
0: They may say. Well, no, let's take another look at it first. If we get that chance, it's ball one. Let's take another look here.
1: We've seen if it hit the
0: bat. Yep. Home plate umpire, for some reason, held his hands up for a dead ball. Not sure why.
1: That's hit into center field deep, giving chase, and now slowing down and looking up is Meyer. And that one's out of here. Guerin hits that one almost straight away center field to the deepest part of the park. And just like that, South Alabama's cut the lead in half. It's 4-2.
0: Yeah, when he runs into one now, it is a majestic thing for sure. That's his 15th of the season. And that redefines the meaning of the verb crushed.
1: Meyer broke on it, but quickly realized that that one was way out of here.
0: Yeah, that's just a cannon shot.
1: It's right there where the 400-foot center field wall begins, so that was well over 400 feet. Just like that, 4-2. Now South Alabama has struck for two. Still nobody out for Michael Young. First pitch is a ball. For Guerin, 51 RBIs now.
0: Yeah, 51 RBIs. He's got five in the two games so far. Game and a half.
1: Strike here evens it up. One ball, one strike.
0: Egan, by the way, that's only the fifth homer he's given up all year in nearly 70 innings.
1: That number had been really good for him. Misses here, 2-1. Lights are on here at Riddle Pace Field. It's been overcast all day, rained early. Hopefully avoiding that the rest of the way today and tomorrow. 2-1 pitch, swung on a miss. Pulled the string on that one a little bit, had Young well out front. Evens it up now, two balls, two strikes.
0: Yeah, he just given up a homer. He was in a fastball count, and Young was ready for the fastball. And he took just enough off to get the swing and miss.
1: 2-2 bounces up, and it's full.
0: That's given the South Alabama dugout and their fans off to the right a little bit more juice.
1: Yeah, they were able to answer Troy last night. I'm not able to answer till late after it was well out of hand. But that makes it manageable now for South Alabama, 4-2. Young fouls this one off, stays alive, still 3-2.
0: He's got such an interesting setup and approach at the plate. Wide open stance. And he sort of flicks the bat, but yet still is able to stay inside, his hands inside, and foul off a pitch like that.
1: Ground ball here will be a foul ball just outside the bag. Pine got there. Would have been a tough play at first had it been fair. But it's foul, 3-2 still.
0: That homer for Blake Guerin measured by TrackMan at 420 feet to dead center field. And again, the opening walk, as is so often the case, scores ahead of him.
1: Working now to get Young out, who's putting together another good at-bat. Hit into a 6-3 double play his first time up. This will be a chance for Pine. He's going to have to hustle. Takes it on the second hop and can't scoop it cleanly. Just off the end of his glove. Young safe at first. What will likely be an error. We'll see how they score it.
0: Maybe the turf a little bit less springy.
1: Just didn't come up like he thought that it would. Now Coach Meade's going to go out and have a visit with Tommy Egan just to settle the senior down.
0: Tying run comes to the plate just like that. There is nobody down.
1: Will be an E5. But as Barry tells you, the tying run does come to the plate in the presence of Brett Johnson,
0: who's getting a little conversation. There's a conference on the hill. There's a conference in the on-deck circle for South Alabama. Mark Calvi is bringing all of his guys together. His hitter, Johnson, his base runner, Young, and the on-deck hitter, Stevens. This is a big juncture of the game here as both conversations have come to a close.
1: Johnson walks to the plate, walked and stole a base his first time up. He's homered twice on the year, so he does have enough pop to tie the ball game. Bats from the left side. First pitch is a ball. Johnson still looking hit for his first hit of the series. Fouls this one back to the screen. Evens it up. One ball and one strike.
0: Short porch in right.
1: Looks at one out of the zone here. Two balls, no strikes. Correct something I gave you. He does have five home runs. Strike called here. I was looking back at my numbers. I'd written his triples numbers down. Five homers, 31 runs driven in for Rhett Johnson. So even more of a concern for Tommy Egan. He'll miss here, and it's gone full. That's been a pattern for him here all of a sudden. That's the fifth full count he's had in the last two-plus innings. See what they do with Young at first. He's not running. Swing and a miss. He gets the strikeout. Just pull the string on it enough to get Johnson out front. That's a big strikeout.
0: It's his fourth, and it is a big one. Yeah, it's not the changeup necessarily. Just takes a little something off, and he got him to fish off the outside corner. It's a big strikeout. South Alabama trying to will their team to a big inning here with two already in the fourth.
1: It's a fourth strikeout for Egan. And the first out of the inning, the hitter, Mark Stevens, looks at a ball. Swing and a miss there. Sinker. Steven swings over it. One ball, one strike.
0: Yeah, that one's straight down. The idea is get a swing and a miss or get him to beat one in the ground. They can turn two on.
1: Strike here. He works ahead. One ball, two strikes. Steven struck out on three pitches back in the second inning. You know, Egan would, short of a double play, would love a strikeout here. 1-2's well outside. 2-2. Troy 4, South Alabama 2. South Alabama's homered here in the inning. Two-run shot from Guerin to cut the lead in half. Stevens, the tying run at the plate. In on his hands, he fouls it away and stays alive.
0: A little bit more of a concentration for South Alabama. You mentioned it. Just trying to work the count a little bit against Egan. So it's imperative, obviously, that he get ahead and keep pounding the strike zone if he can.
1: Swing and a miss. Got him again as he did Johnson to chase something that he changed speeds on a little bit. Look at the motion on this one. It just falls off the table at the end.
0: Again, Stevens, as he sees it, all right, fastball, and then all of a sudden it's not. You're right.
1: Five strikeouts, two big ones here, two outs in the inning with the runner at first. And the hitter is Paxton Bigby. He'll wait for the throw over to first. Bigby had a couple of hits last night, scored a run. Flied out his first time up today. That's right there for a strike. For Egan, it's got to be location. He's not going to just throw that fastball by you every time. Runner goes on a delayed steal, and he'll take second easily. That's a nice job by Young. Little bit delayed as he took off. Boroff couldn't get it out of his glove. Pitch was a ball, by the way, 1-1.
0: Yeah, Boroff at the last moment noticed, and he reached to grab at the ball, and he couldn't squeeze it.
1: Good strike there. Inner edge, a little above the belt.
0: Change up and a nice one.
1: Yeah, just change speeds on it. Works ahead now, 1-2. Good job by Boroff there to knock down the one that bounced up there. 2-2 the count.
0: Senior left-hander Zach Crotchfield had been in the Troy bullpen. He has now started to throw, started to warm up as Egan's trying his best to close out the fourth inning here with a lead.
1: Two-two pitch. Pull foul. Still 2-2.
0: Also out in the bullpen is right-hander Connor Ellingworth, Cooper Ellingworth, but it is Crotchfield who's throwing in earnest now.
1: Misses here and fills it up again. Third full count of the inning for Egan.
0: Boy, this is a big pitch. Tying runs on base potentially if he doesn't get this out.
1: He'll miss him. Throws it inside. They check to see if he went around.
0: Well, Egan thought it was a strike anyway.
1: Well, let's look. I thought it was inside just from the first look. He's got a little bit of an argument. It was a well-placed pitch, but Bigby spits on it, and there's two aboard now. They're tying runs are on base.
0: Well, he thought he got it right in the zone. So did a lot of Troy fans out here.
1: Three walks against five strikeouts now for the senior Egan. That'll bring up Ethan Melton. He looks at a strike. If it does nothing else, it clears the nine hole here in the fourth inning. But it does put the tying runs aboard. They're there with an error and a walk. Swing and miss. Late start on that one and couldn't find it. 0-2 the count. Swing and a miss. Gets him on three pitches. Strikes out the side, but ends up giving up two runs in the inning. You'll see how they came on Blake Guerin's home run here to center field. He smoked one for the Jags. Two runs on one hit, one error, and two men left on base. We go to the bottom of the fourth. It is now Troy 4 and South Alabama 2. This is the Troy Sports Media Network from Playfly Sports.
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1: Get a shot there, Riddle Pace Field, on an overcast afternoon here in Troy, Alabama. Good ball game, second of three in the series between these interstate rivals. 4-2, Troy leads it. South Alabama in the top of the fourth inning. Cut the lead in half on the guaranteed run home run. Now Troy tries to answer in the bottom. It'll be Boroff Diaz, top of the order, Piasecki up against Tyler Smith, who's on in relief of the starter, Bozenhard. First pitch is a strike to Boroff. Boroff flat out to right, leading off the second inning. Inserted into the lineup late, takes one up and in here because of Janicki. Just a little bit of a lower body issue for Janicki. Didn't want him squatting at the catcher position, so Boroff takes over, swings and misses here, 1-2. Thankfully for Troy, Janicki's able to swing the bats, and he's been productive. He's 2-for-2 with two extra base hits, including the two-run home run. Boroff looks at one high now, evens up the count, 2-2.
0: Boroff has had an awfully good resume, played JUCO ball at Enterprise State up until last year. He won the Division II JUCO Alabama Community College Triple Crown in back-to-back seasons last year and the year before. He can hit.
1: That'll hit him right on top of the helmet, and he says, I'm good. Looks back at him, takes the helmet off, pats his chest, puts it back on, and runs to first.
0: Made a little noise. Yeah, Adam Godwin was going to say, hey, let me look, let me check. This one, yeah, hit him right on the temporal lobe up there on the batting helmet.
1: Certainly not what Smith wanted with a two-strike count.
0: Yep.
1: He hits him, and he's at first now for Zay Diaz. Diaz, the actual player, inserted defensively into the lineup when Janicki had to be pulled. He has to go into right. Shows bunt here. Pulls back, takes a ball. Miranda came charging in from third. Miranda going to sneak in early here. Starts to show bunt late. Didn't come all the way down the handles. Took it anyway, 2-0.
0: Yeah, he taps himself on the chest. I thought he was going to, I mean, that's what the situation calls for. But right at the very last moment, he shortened up and took.
1: Squares early here and punches it foul. 2-1. Well, you remember he had a play Troy did against Alabama on Tuesday night where they showed bunt and the Alabama ran the wheel play. A lot of motion out there going around. Next pitch, they take it off and slap it. Great play by the Alabama second baseman. Got the out and preserved the sacrifice, but it was a tremendous play. You're thinking the way Miranda's coming in, they might take it off here. They don't. And again, Diaz can't get it down. He taps it foul. 2-2.
0: Tight game like this, you really need to make sure that happens. Troy has sacrificed 14 times successfully this year, but there have been a few that they could have used that they didn't get.
1: He's going to bunt it even on with two strikes, takes it, and the count fills 3-2.
0: Just to give you a comparison, South Alabama has sacrificed 43 times. Troy, only 14.
1: Now, I would think if you're going to keep the bunt on, you're going to send the runner. The bunt is on, and this time he gets it down. Diaz stays after it and gets it on the third try. That'll be a sack bunt. Boroff in at second. And Diaz ultimately gets the job done.
0: The play made by the pitcher, Smith, who comes off the off the mound to go get it and throw on to first. Remember, Troy had Janicki at second with nobody out in the third and couldn't pick him up. Now they got Boroff at second for the top of the order.
1: That's Aaron Pasecki, one for two today. Pasecki singled through the box back in the second and scored on the Josh Pine double. Takes one right down the middle here. Strike one. Troy leads it 4-2 as they bat in the fourth. South Alabama cut that 4-0 lead in half in the top. You know Troy would love to answer with at least one here. That may be more than one. That's deep down the right field line. Fair or fair? Fair ball. That is a two-run shot.

0: the call. And for Piasecki, his seventh of the year is a no-doubter. Watch this one go.
1: It went a long way.
0: 392 feet over the Trojan wall in right. And the lead is boosted back to four.
1: Seventh home run of the year for Piasecki. RBI is 30 and 31. And Troy's got the four-run lead back now. It's 6-2. And the hitter is Josh Pine, who's homered as well. Pine's homered and doubled, driven in two. Takes a strike. Shows bunt here and pulls it back. That gets Miranda on his horse from third. It's a ball, one ball, one strike. He showed bunt into the shift that time. Hits this one deep to left center field. Giving chase is Melton. He'll run over. He'll make the catch. Oh, no, he doesn't make the catch. He went to the ground, motoring around second and headed into third with what may be a triple is Josh Pine. Melton went as far as he could, tried to kind of slide under it, Barry, looked like, to avoid contact with the wall right in front of Doubles Alley, and just couldn't control it.
0: Let's take a look. Doubles Alley not helping him out in terms of positioning. Yeah, he got to the wall and then
1: he overran
0: had to make
1: it.
0: The adjustment. Hey, you overran it. You're right.
1: Yeah, overran it just a little bit, and that will be
0: triple.
1: A triple for Josh Pine.
0: He's a single away from the cycle.
1: I wasn't going to say it, but that's exactly right. He's a single away from the cycle. He's at third for Blake Cavill.
0: Against a drawn-in infield.
1: Last time they drew it in against Nelson, it worked out. Pitch to Cavill is a ball. Yeah, and I think Melton just kind of overran that, and that's why he went to the ground. This one's low.
0: Well, that's a nice job by Matthews to scoot out there and smother it to keep Pine at third.
1: 11th double of triple of the year for Troy. 2-0 the count on Cavill. Pops it up. Foul ground. Third base side, and it will get out of play. That's on to the patio where the fans get a souvenir.
0: There's a good number of fans over there. That party deck on the third base side, always, always a good time.
1: 2-1 now on Cavill. 3-1 as that one will miss, trying to change speeds. Inning started off with Boroff getting hit by a pitch. Sacrifice bunt from Diaz, and then a big two-run home run from Piasecki. Triple to Pine. That's where we are. That's a fair ball inside the first base bag against that drawn-in infield. Guerin had no chance. That'll get a run in. Cavill's trying to motor into second with an RBI double. He's there safely, and Troy's added another run. It is 7-2.
0: What's happening to me is that Smith is missing his spot up, Jerry. This one was center cut right over the middle of the plate, and he whips it down into the corner. That's what happened on Piasecki's homer. It certainly is what happened on the RBI double by Cavill. When he misses, he was missing up in the zone, and the Trojans haven't missed here in the fourth inning.
1: Three straight extra base hits after the sacrifice bunt for Troy. A homer, a triple, and an RBI double. And Jimmy Janicki has a chance. He's driven in two already in the game with two extra base hits. 7-2 Troy now. And a chance to get more. First pitch to Janicki is inside, ball one. That's going to be Coach Calvi coming out, likely with the hook here.
0: He's got a left-hander that is up and presumably ready. That's Jake Middleton, but he hasn't made the signal yet. Middleton throwing in preparation as the Trojans have three hits in the inning and three runs.
1: Not going to make the change. He's going to stay with Smith. Thought sure he was coming with the hook, but he doesn't.
0: Well, the book has always kind of been that when you see Matt Hancock, it's just a conversation. When Calvi comes out, normally, not always, he brings the hook with him.
1: He's going to stay with Tyler Smith to pitch to Troy's best hitter, Jimmy Janicki.
0: Leads me to believe they're talking about how they want to pitch to Janicki with first base open.
1: Which may not be at all. Pops this one up on the infield, drifting foul ground.

0: Now, Miranda over near the Troy dugout makes the catch right in front of Troy's dugout. And that's a big pitch behind the visit by Tyler Smith to get Janicki out.
1: Anytime you get Janicki out, it's a big pitch.
0: Two down now and a chance for Meyer to add to the Troy's lead. 7-2 Troy. They gave up two in the top half of the fourth. They've answered with three in the bottom half. We talked about, Barry, during the game, if Troy's going to be successful, they're going to have to punch back against South Alabama, and they've been able to do that here in the fourth.
1: Yeah, you've got to keep scoring against these guys.
0: First pitch to Myers outside. Meyer with a walk and a flyout. Campbell's at second. Two out in the inning. That's a ground ball foul of first. 1-1 to count.
1: Right now, Troy with nine hits, and I've got six of those have been for extra bases. A couple of doubles, a triple, and three homers so far.
0: That's a ground ball backhanded by Guerin. He'll throw to Smith, covering just ahead of the speedy Meyer, and that will end the inning. But a productive one for Troy as they pick up three runs in the inning. The big blow is the Piasecki home run. You'll get a look at it here, deep and out of here over the right field wall. That drove in two and spotted Troy to the lead. Three runs on three hits, all extra base hits. There was no errors, and there was one man left on base. We go to the fifth inning. Your score now, Troy 7, South Alabama 2. 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
0: We move to the fifth inning here at Riddle Pace Field. Middle game of three in this weekend set. South Alabama wins in seven innings last night. Troy leads here in game two, 7-2, as South Alabama bats in the fifth. Brennan Wright, the leadoff hitter, starts things off. 7-2, Troy. First pitch to Wright is a strike. I'm Jerry Miller, along with Barry McKnight. Our producer back in the audio studio is Jeremy Vinson. ESPN2 studio producer is Sam Dooley. We're glad you're along. Good ball game here. A lot of pop off the bats here today. Some fans getting treated to some home runs. Pitch misses here to Ryan. Evens up 1-1. That one will hit him. That'll clip him going in. At least he says so. Hadn't seen anything from the home plate umpire. Now he's going to call him back and say it didn't hit him.
1: Wright is asking for a replay here. Boy, he went all the way to first base. If you're going to sell it, sell it. There
0: he is
1: go.
0: Absolutely selling it, but what he's got to sell is the home plate umpire, Jeremy Hayes. And he said no, at least until it's appealed.
1: He wants somebody from the dugout to ask for it. He can't ask for it himself. He wants somebody from the dugout. Now Mount Calvi will come out. And they'll see. Boy, right. He went to first base and didn't turn or slow or anything until he got there.
0: Yeah, you'll usually see immediately a call from the home plate umpire if he's going to call it. He never moved. Right, went all the way to first. Now we may get a challenge.
6: South Alabama is challenging hit by pitch.
0: So they will take a look at it. Troy challenged once early, and it wasn't upheld. Now South Alabama will issue their first challenge.
1: I don't have to tell you about how heated and deeply felt this rivalry is. We're going to take a look at the review. We'll take a look at it as well. But Mark Calvi and Skyler Mead, the two coaches, so it does come in.
0: Ooh. Saw a little bit of that black background right there is the shot. Did it hit him early? You don't have the depth angle there. But it looks like, see that little gap right before he caught it. Doesn't seem like it clipped him, but we shall see.
1: Any change in direction or angle of the ball? It's going to be hard to overturn the call.
0: But I think from the evidence, but you got to think either Wright intended to sell that or he felt something.
1: But Skyler Mead and Mark Calvi, the head coaches of the two respective programs, have quite affinity for each other. I was talking to Coach Mead about him. He says, why is he such a strong relationship? He says he's just a good guy. I like working with him. Of course, they both spent time as pitching coaches at the University of South Carolina, which is a bit of a crucible there. They both served on that same coaching staff two summers ago with Team USA. Remember, Brooks Bryan was on that team, and Calvi was kind of the senior guy amongst the assistant coaches and Scott Amin. So they have spent a good bit of time together, and they have a mutual regard for each other.
0: I think that's the way to put it, a great mutual respect for each other's programs and how they go about their business. And the umpires have made a decision. We'll see what they have decided here in just a moment.
1: And this is Mayhew Edwards with the results.
6: The call is overturned to a hit by pitch. South Alabama will retain their key challenge.
1: Well, he'll head to first base.
0: Coach Meade's going to come out and say, what in the world did you see to overturn that?
1: And he owes him an explanation on that. Did anybody see any contact? Was there a change in direction or anything? There was, I don't know. I'm not against it. The ruling is the ruling, but I didn't see any.
0: Obviously saw something.
1: And he wanted to know what it was. So it's a leadoff base runner for the second straight inning.
0: This comes via the hit-by-pitch. It's how Troy's half inning started in the bottom of the fourth when they put up three. Duncan Matthews, the hitter, takes a quick strike. Troy 7, South Alabama 2, in the top half of the fifth inning. That's hit deep but foul and out of play, and Egan works ahead now. No balls, two strikes.
1: That's his 90th pitch, by the way, and Egan, we've already mention it, he can go deep. He threw 114 pitches in his outing at Georgia Southern.
0: Misses outside here. A ball and two strikes. Heart of the order waits behind Duncan Matthews. South Alabama trying to build an inning here and cut into that five-run deficit. That's it deep into left field, but right at Drew Nelson, who takes about two steps to his left and snags that line drive. Hit hard, but into and out. One down now for Robert Miranda. Miranda with a strikeout and a walk. Scored ahead of Guerin's two-run home run in the fourth.
1: Zach Crotchfeldt continues to throw in the...
0: I think he'll maybe in the sixth if Egan can navigate through the fifth here. That's popped down the right field line, drifting foul and out of play.
1: Good look at Brennan Wright. They're down five, but we are just barely at the midway point of this game. So do you send him and test Boroff's arm?
0: One on this pitch. And it misses, evens it up, 1-1. South Alabama third baseman stands in. Egan's pitch is pulled foul of third, and Egan works ahead, 1-2.
1: So
0: Alabama team, Bear, that's on a hot streak, so you know they're not going anywhere. They're going to keep pressuring you.
1: Yeah, and you better make sure that you're minding your P's and Q's. You're up five, yeah, but I don't think this game's going to end 7-2. South Alabama's going to keep coming. You better stay moving forward yourselves.
0: Swing and a miss. Boroff can't find it. It will be a strikeout. Runner will get to second on what will likely be a wild pitch. Seven strikeouts by my count for Egan. Second out in the inning.
1: We'll see what it is. Again, Boroff making his first start of the year behind the plate. Boy, that one broke straight down. Boroff didn't get to flip the glove. It was a little bit outside, and it just got past him.
0: It'll be a wild pitch, no doubt, to get the runner to second. He's in scoring position for Blake Guerin, who homered his last time up 425 feet to almost dead center. And that will hit him. We could see that from up here. That one ran in from Egan, and Guerin is hit by the pitch. Two runners aboard, both hit by pitches here in the fifth inning.
1: Again, the idea is to keep Guerin off the outside corner, or he absolutely smoked one back in the fourth inning on a pitch right on the outside edge.
0: So two aboard now, and that gives Michael Young a chance. Young 0 for 2, hit into a 6-3 double play in the second, reached on an error, stole a base, and was stranded in the fourth. Hits this one into left field. That'll be a base hit. Nelson comes charging, and he will hold the runner at third. Nice play by Drew Nelson to come hard, get the throw in quickly, and the bases are full for Rhett Johnson. And just like that, South Alabama has a major threat.
1: That is their fourth hit. They've had a hit in each of the last four innings, but only one. Combination here. I didn't think Wright got a great break off of his lead. It was hit sharply, and it got to Nelson quickly, and Nelson has obviously a good arm in left. So I think that was the right move by Drew Labonte to hold him. And here comes Skyler Meade.
0: Don't think Egan's going to make it through the fifth inning. They were trying to get him finished. They may leave him in to face Johnson. We shall see.
1: Got a left-hander, Crotchfeld ready, a left-handed hitter up in a crucial situation, and Skyler's going to talk it over for a moment before making the call.
0: It will be Troy making the Baumhauer's Victory Grill change on the hill, the king of wings since 1981. Baumhauer's Victory Grill in Troy. Egan is not able to get through the field, but he leaves with a lead. Pitching change coming as we go to break. Troy 7, South Alabama 2. 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
0: You see Egan there as he takes a spot in the Troy dugout. He's lifted here in the fifth inning with his team up, Troy over South Alabama 7-2, but the bases are loaded and Troy will go to the bullpen. Egan leaves 4 2/3 innings, 4 hits, 2 earned runs. He walked 3, struck out 7, hit 2, had 2 wild pitches on 98 total pitches thrown, and he'll give way now to the hard-throwing left-hander. This is Zach Crotchfield.
1: He's a senior. This is his 20th appearance. That's second most on the staff behind Cooper Ellingworth. Crotchfield, 2-2, a 4.20 earned run average, 40 2/3 innings, 40 hits, 19 earned runs, 15 walks, 53 strikeouts in 40 2/3 innings for Crotchfield, a big hard-throwing left-hander from Jackson, New Jersey at 6'3". and 220 pounds. He has been one of Troy's premier arms out of the bullpen, Jerry, all year long.
0: He inherits the bases full. Running right's at third. He reached after being hit by a pitch and getting a successful appeal. Blake Guerin was hit by a pitch. He's at second. Michael Young singled. He is at first. And the hitter is Rhett Johnson. Johnson a walk and a strikeout today. This will be a good battle here between Crotchfield and Johnson. Bases are loaded. Troy up 7-2. Two outs in the inning. Top of the fifth. You're caught up. Crotchfield delivers. Fastball up in the zone. Johnson swings and misses.
1: And this is not just a situational thing for Crotchfield. He can go as long as they need him to go. His last two relief appearances, 6 1/3 innings in both at Marshall and here against App State last weekend.
0: This one's put in play but foul at first, and Crotchfield attacks and is ahead 0-2.
1: Right off the outer edge of his toes as he collapses in a heap. Ouch.
0: We'll get a look at it here. Zero fun coming up right here.
1: Right off the top
0: of the phalanges there. That's no fun there.
1: Yeah, the little fine bones at the top of your foot.
0: Crotchfield ahead now. Crowd wanting the strikeout. 0-2. Pops out of Boroff's glove. It's off the plate ball. 1-2. It popped out of his glove, but up the third baseline, so he was headed toward the runner, Brennan Wright, so he has nowhere to go. A ball and two strikes. I think fastball, don't you?
1: Yeah, that's what got you.
0: It is a fastball. It is swung on and missed. 95 on that heater from Crotchfield, and he puts out the fire and leaves the bases full of jags. Watch this motion, location, and more than that, the pace. Boom, right by him. And that'll end the inning. No runs on one hit, no errors, and three men left on base, top of the fifth. We go to the bottom. It is Troy 7, South Alabama 2. 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
0: As we come back to Riddle Pace Field, Troy leading 7-2. South Alabama will make the Baumhauer's Victory Grill change on the hill as they will lift Tyler Smith. The King of Wings since 1981, Baumhauer's Victory Grill in Troy. Smith lifted 3 innings, 6 hits, 4 runs, all earned, no walks, 1 strikeout, 1-hit batter. He'll give way now to the left-hander. This is Jake Middleton.
1: Middleton is a junior from Phenix City, Alabama, out of Smith Station High School and Wallace State Community College in Dothan. 6'1", 210 pounds. Middleton, 7.94 earned run average. That's in 12 appearances prior to today. 0-1 record. He's thrown 17 innings, given up 15 hits, 15 earned runs, 6 walks, and he's averaging a strikeout an inning.
0: He will face Drew Nelson leading off the Troy fifth inning. Troy up 7-2. Nelson, Darnell, Boroff, scheduled up here against Middleton. Third pitcher used by Coach Calvi here in today's ball game. South Alabama trying to come back and take the series. Troy trying to force a rubber game tomorrow. Nelson swings and misses at the breaking pitch. Nelson's 0 for 2. Fly out and a ground out.
1: This is his third at bat. Each at bat has been against a different guy. Throw him another breaking ball here.
0: Little looper down the left field line. Giving chase is the shortstop. That's a nice play by Mark Stevens, who runs that down right in front of Rhett Johnson. He is full steam to the line down there, makes the catch. That's a good play.
1: Watch this. Watch Stevens. Watch the ground he has to make up. I mean, he is sprinting. And that's medium depth left field close to the line. That's a long way to go in a short time to get there.
0: Not sure.
1: Drew says, yeah, thanks a lot, childhood buddy.
0: I'm not sure a P6 in the book does that justice. That was a good play.
1: Yes, it was.
0: One down now for Sean Darnell. Darnell's 0 for 2 with a fly out and a ground out. That pitch stays up. Troy's led from the start of the game. Three runs in the first. They have added on and lead 7-2. It was 4-2 as South Alabama got the two-run homer from Guerin, but Troy answered back quickly. Check swing here. Strike inner edge. 1-1.
1: Ran that fastball in at 87 miles an hour. And again, for their lefty reliever, like Crotchfeld, he's not situational. He's not here to get the lefties out. He got nobody else in the bullpen.
0: Short arms that one. It bounces up 2-1. Got to give a shout-out to Doubles Alley, as always. They're on hand, in force, hanging the strikes and counting the doubles.
1: 104 doubles this year, including two today.
0: Off-speed pitch falls low. 3-1 the count. One out, base is empty. Darnell the hitter. Takes ball four. One out walk issued here from Jake Middleton. And Troy's got a runner aboard.
1: By and large, they have come after the Troy hitters. That's only their second walk.
0: A chance for Jabe Boroff. Boroff led off the fourth inning, got hit right on the top of the helmet with a pitch and scored the first run of a three-run inning. Substitute catcher stands in. Pulls this one past his head coach and third base coach, Skyler Mead. 0-1.
1: I'm sure that Jabe will see a steady diet of off-speed stuff.
0: He usually does. Very often when he's in the lineup or at the plate, you'll see him pull one foul down the left field line. Long, he'll get ahead of it. Looks at one up and away. One ball, one strike. But if he centers it up, he's got plenty of power.
1: Oh, yeah. He can hit it a long way.
0: He'll throw over. Looked like Darnell might have been leaning a little bit.
1: Yeah, it was only a stride and a half off the bag. He was trying to invite a throw over without really being much of a threat. Now he takes about a two full stride lead off at first.
0: He's taking little choppy steps now. Yeah. That's in the air, deep left field line. Going over is the left fielder Rhett Johnson. He's going to have room in fair ground. Boroff just got under that one. And that's out number two. That'll bring up Zay Diaz, the Troy right fielder. He's 0 for 1, a strikeout and a sacrifice bunt.
1: Diaz, we mentioned he had a stretch of starts in right field when Meyer was hurt. Did all right for himself, got a homer. He's an energy guy. He is always bubbly and boisterous, positive, great guy on the bus and in the locker room.
0: Talk to the coaches, throw over to first, Darnell back safely. They talk about that he's an energy guy in the dugout, always trying to lift spirits and keep the emotion in the game regardless of the score.
1: Got to have guys like that regardless of whether he's playing or not.
0: He's been productive.
1: Yep.
0: Backs away from one up and in.
1: Of course, you look at his name, it's Zayd Diaz. His first name is the mirror image of his last name. It's just his last name spelled backwards.
0: Chases that one up and in. Tried to check, couldn't. Yeah, and it's that, one ball, one strike.
1: That's not the one he ever needs to go after, particularly against a lefty pitcher. If they know they can get him up and in, that will set them up beautifully for low and away.
0: 2-1 after that miss. Troy leads it 7-2, trying to even up the series. Well, it was a disappointed Coach Meade post-game last night, as you might expect. His team never really in that game last night. That's in the air, center field, with some depth, but not going to carry. Melton sprints to a spot, settles under it for the can of corn. And that'll be it for the Trojans in the bottom of the fifth. No runs, no hits, a walk, and a man left. We've played five. As we go to the sixth, it's Troy 7 and South Alabama 2. This is the Troy Sports Media Network from Playfly Sports.
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0: Crotchfield, Zach Crotchfield for Troy, on to work his second inning. Came in face one batter. That was Rhett Johnson. Struck him out with the bases loaded. He will face the bottom three of the Jag order here in the top half of the sixth. Troy leads it 7-2 as South Alabama bats. Stevens, Bigby, and Melton do up against Crotchfield.
1: Coming into today, the league standings. Again, Coastal Carolina, three games up over Southern Miss in second. Appalachian State has closed out Louisiana. That means if South Alabama can come back, they would keep pace with App State, who now with the win is now 16-10. If not, they'll drop into fourth. South Alabama, game and a half back of Southern Miss, who's playing at James Madison.
0: First pitch to Stevens is lifted deep into center field. Myers got a beat on it, though. Takes about three sprints, steps to his right, and makes the catch in center field. One pitch, one out, as Stevens flies out to center. One down for Paxton Bigby. Bigby's got a fly out and a walk behind his name today. DH stands in, goes the other way with a fly ball, and it'll drift foul.
1: The Sun Belt Conference Baseball Championships, presented by Troy University, of course, at Davos Park in Montgomery. 14 teams in the Sun Belt, and every one of them still in contention for the 10-team field. Nobody is out yet with less than 2 weeks left.
0: Crotchfield goes breaking pitch here, and it stays inside.
1: Now, the top six will get a bye into the double elimination portion of the tournament. That's what's really valuable.
0: It's into the left field. Base hit in front of Drew Nelson. Good job there by Bigby to go the other way and drop a single in with one out here in the sixth.
1: They really just fought that one off. Muscled it into left field. It was a high, tight pitch, and he just was able to boost it into left field. First hit against Crutchfield.
0: Runner aboard with one down now for Ethan Melton, the nine hitter in the lineup. Melton 0 for 2 with a ground out and a strikeout. Just missed on the inner edge there.
1: Of course, Coastal Carolina won the league in the regular season last year. Of course, made it to the College World Series finals, looking for their second straight outright regular season crown.
0: Another inside pitch is pulled into the Troy dugout this time. I think that's Coach Ryan Feinman that made a play right there at the door to the dugout.
1: Now, Coastal Carolina could have clinched the second straight title if they sweep Old Dominion, but Old Dominion beats them today, so they'll have to wait till next week.
0: Another tapper over toward Feinman. This time Mead says, I'm not going to let you make the play. I've got it.
1: You see his wife, Jessie, in the foreground and the top sets over there. She's kind of a sardonic grin. There you go. There you go, Coach. Right in front of Jessie and the kids.
0: 1-2 the count. Melton the hitter. Crutchfield the pitcher with the runner at first. One down in the inning. That's foul back other side of the infield. Still 1-2. Manager gets a hand for Troy as he plays that one off the screen. Catches it in the air.
1: Crowd's in a cheering mood.
0: Yeah, foul ball's getting a lot of run today.
1: Trying to catch up. Didn't have a lot to cheer about last night. Big pitch here, by the way.
0: Boy, good job here by Melton. He's fighting. Crutchfield can't get it past him. Fouls that one back. Still 1-2.
1: You got Melton in the nine hole and Wright in the leadoff spot back-to-back. Neither one of them has hit a homer, but gosh, they're both at the plate. They're both a pain in the neck. Good hitters, both of them.
0: Breaking pitch will get him. He finally gave up on the fastball, went to the breaking pitch, and gets Melton looking.
1: And that's the hammer for Crutchfield. Again, when you can throw 95, and he can, and you can also drop that one over the edge, those are two critical elements for success for Zach Crutchfield.
0: Two outs in the inning. Top of the order now, Brennan Wright. Wright, 1-for-2 officially. Was stranded at third after being hit by a pitch in the fifth. Right there at 93, outer edge for a strike.
1: After he throws a breaking ball for a strike to end Melton, he throws 93 on the corner to right. Just to begin the at-bat with an advantage.
0: Crutchfield, a deliberate worker, comes to the plate. Misses with the fastball. Again at 93, but off the plate.
1: That's a good idea, trying to catch that corner again.
0: Troy 7, South Alabama 2 is your score. Troy's led from the first inning. This was foul ground down the left field line, and it goes to 1-2 on Brennan Wright.
1: We're seeing two of the best bat-on-ball guys in the Sun Belt. We mentioned Janicki for Troy. Wright comes in. He's been at the plate this year 191 times, only 15 strikeouts all year.
0: That's good work.
1: Oh.
0: That's giving yourself a chance. Faces the shift here, and they'll tap this one foul, trying to pull it down the first baseline.
1: Then a lot of times, it's because of swings like that, those emergency swings, Jerry. That is a great curveball, pretty well located. He got just enough of a cut, again, to use your phrase, to give himself a chance.
0: Great hand-eye coordination to be able to do that, too, where you don't have the full control of the swing, but you can still get the bat to the ball.
1: Yeah, that hand-eye coordination is elite at this level.
0: They'll wait on the 1-2 here. Trotsfield will just let Bigby know he hasn't forgotten about him. Troy does shift, so there's plenty of room left side. Trotsfield ready now with the 1-2. Breaking pitch, pull to Cavill, fair ball. He'll catch it, take one step, touch the bag. And that's it for the Jags in the top of the sixth. No runs on one hit, no errors. One man left on base. We go to the bottom of the sixth. It's Troy 7, South Alabama 2. 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
0: Get a shot there, Riddle Pacefield, from our center field camera. Pretty good crowd on hand on what has been a fully overcast day, wet early, and rain so far has held off to get us to the bottom of the sixth inning here. Troy leads it 7-2. They'll have the top of the order up against Jake Middleton, who's worked one inning of relief here in this one. Hisaki Pine and Cavill due up. There'll be something to talk about with those three hitters coming up. Paseki will lead things off. Two-run home run his last time up over the right field wall just inside the fair pole.
1: Those top three hitters, by the way, today already a combined 7-for-9 at the plate.
0: Most of the hits are extra base variety. First pitch to Paseki is a ball.
1: Paseki's 2-for-3, Pine's 3-for-3, and Cavill is 2-for-3. Now Matthews has to go have some equipment looked at over there.
0: Yeah, if you roll Janicki in there, 7 extra base hits from those top four hitters for Troy today.
1: 7 of the 9 total hits for the Trojans. The only guys who've gotten the hits from 5 down in the order. Well, none of
0: nobody.
1: Them. Yeah, that's it.
0: Yeah, the two singles were Cavill and Piasecki, yep. So it's been the top of the order that's doing what they should be doing at the top of the order.
1: And that's what the challenge is for Middleton here.
0: 1-0 pitch to Piasecki, misses after they get the communication squared away for Duncan Matthews. 2 balls, no strikes now for Troy's leadoff hitter. Troy up 7-2. About hit him 9-5. That's pulled hard past Adam Godwin in foul ground. 2-1.
1: He cheats up in the front of the batter's box a little bit more than usual.
0: What a nice job there by Middleton. Pulled the string. Late cut from Piasecki. He misses 2-2.
1: Piasecki moves up in the batter's box and spreads out a little bit to try to get to that curveball before it really breaks, but they got to change up by him.
0: Defense shifts with 2 strikes. In the air, breaking pitch put in play. It'll be a chance for Melton. He's still coming in and gets there in time for the out. 1 down now for Josh Pine, who is 3 for 3, a home run, a double, and a triple. He has driven in 2, scored 2.
1: He's 2 for his last 17. He had been really struggling with some swing and miss over the last several games until today. And, boy, he's had everything right on the screws this afternoon.
0: South Alabama shifts immediately to the left side. Good breaking pitch from Middleton. Finds the strike zone at the knees, 0-1. Trying to become the second guy this year to hit for the cycle.
1: Yeah, Meyer did it at Georgia Southern.
0: Won't do it here. Pop-up infield. It'll be Stevens calling everybody off, and he'll make the catch. And there's 2 down.
1: Well, the off-speed stuff has been effective so far for Middleton.
0: 2 down, bases empty for Blake Cavill. The Aussie first baseman's had a good day. 2 for 3. With an RBI and a run scored. Preseason pick for player of the year in the Sun Belt. Season just hasn't come around for him like that. The breaking pitch is a strike. That's been his best pitch. Little tapper here. That stays fair for a moment, then rolls foul right as Cavill runs past it. 0-2.

0: He'll come back to the plate now. 0-2 the count. Middleton trying to work a clean sixth. Four pitch away.
1: More likely a breaking ball here. Nope.
0: Not sure what that was. It didn't look like the hard change, but it didn't look like the fastball either unless he just really slowed it down. It missed either way. One ball, two strikes. That's a fastball that misses up. 2-2. Cavill, a patient guy. You got to get in the zone to get him.
1: Yeah, last year he was on base all season. Hit by pitch, walks. He'll work to keep as well as anybody.
0: Hits this one into center field. He's got his third hit of the day. That's a solid single from Cavill, and a good job of hitting with two strikes.
1: Yeah, especially on the pitch. That was a really good two-strike pitch from Middleton, and Cavill went out and got it.
0: It's the first hit given up by Middleton. He had walked a batter previously.
1: What's the location?
0: Yeah.
1: Not bad.
0: Yeah, kind of bent the knees, reached out, and got that off the outer part of the plate. And a chance for Janicki, which if you're a Trojan, you always like to get him to the plate with a runner on. He's homered, doubled, and fouled out. Takes one high. His home run was an opposite field shot over the monster in right. That came in the first inning.
1: Got the lead to 3, and Troy has never looked back. South Alabama has challenged, but Troy has answered that challenge.
0: That's hit hard and through the left side. He's got a 3-hit day himself. Janicki just continues to center up the baseball.
1: I can't remember, certainly can't count on, more than two hands, the number of soft base hits he's got, Jerry. I mean, that one was rifled through there.
0: But Troy's got two players, one swing of the bat away from a cycle. Janicki needs a triple. Pine needs a single. Two aboard now with two down for Stephen Meyer. Meyer's looking for his first hit of the day. Ground out, fly out, and a walk back in the first. He was the ninth man to hit against Middleton. Takes one low.
1: That one didn't miss by much, if at all.
0: Nelson, the first batter to face Middleton, is on deck. This again, 2-0.
1: That's the fastball, and he's missed on a couple of fastballs to Cavill, Janicki, and now to Meyer. He has got to get that fastball for a strike to set up everything else. Easier said than done.
0: Yeah, that change has been his best pitch.
1: Yep.
0: Tries it here and misses. And Meyer works way ahead, 3-0. He reaches via a walk. The bases will be full for Nelson. Inning started quietly, fly out and a pop-up. Then a single from Cavill. Ground ball single from Janicki. Now 3-0 count to Meyer. And he'll take his base at first on four straight pitches, and the Trojans have loaded him up with two out. Second walk from Middleton. And that'll give Drew Nelson a chance. He's 0-for-3, so based on his average, he's due.
1: Batting .250 this year with the bases loaded, just in case you were wondering. And Matt Hancock, the South Alabama pitching coach, will come out just to talk with Middleton. He's got no relief options up and working right now in the bullpen.
0: Troy beginning their second time through against Middleton. He came on to face Nelson leading off the fifth inning. Got him to pop up.
1: There's
0: what was a good play. It's more than just a pop-up. If you remember, that's the play that Stevens ran down all the way near the third base, the left field line, not the third baseline.
1: You look at Brian Garman, a senior right-hander that is limbering up in the bullpen for South, but he is only just now up. A couple of left-handed hitters are due Nelson, and then if he reaches Darnell, And then possibly we would see Garmin at that point or sooner.
0: Nowhere to put Nelson. Bases are loaded. Two down. Troy up 7-2. Batting in the sixth. Boy, there's that good off-speed pitch. I'm not sure I'd go to much else the way he's locating that.
1: It's a strike, and I'm with you 100%. Throw the breaking ball, but you better get it to the edges, not out over the middle.
0: This one bounces up. Good job by Matthews to hold the runners at bay. One ball, one strike. Nelson hits this toward the gap in right center. That's going to get down. One run will score. Two runs will score. They'll hold Meyer at third. Nelson's in at second with a two RBI double, and Troy's pushed the lead to 9-2.
1: Off the bat, you knew it was going to get down, and you knew it was going to get through. That brings Cavill and Janicki home. Meyer was chugging to third and got the late stop sign, and now the Trojans lead by seven.
0: Just a good job of hitting by Nelson. Pulled it into the gap for the Troy left fielder. That's his 27th and 28th RBI of the year. That extends Troy's lead to seven. It's 9-2 Trojans.
1: All this
0: and a chance for Darnell.
1: All this happening with two outs.
0: Yeah, exactly. Darnell 0 for 2. Takes a strike. Was hit by a pitch leading off. Or check that. I looked at the wrong line. He is 0 for 2 with a walk. It was Boroff that led off with being hit by a pitch. So Darnell, who homered last night, looking for his first hit, sees the count even up here. One ball, one strike. Nelson at second. Meyer at third. Two in already. Troy has scored in four different innings in this one already, and through the first six. Check swing, takes a strike. Last night, only able to score in one inning. That was late when Darnell homered. Middleton ahead in the count, 1-2. That's pop-up infield. Matthews throws the mask. He'll make the catch and foul ground there in the right-handed hitter's batter's box. And that'll do it for Troy in the sixth, but a two-out rally for the Trojans produces two runs on three hits. You'll see the big blow, Nelson's two RBI double into the right center field gap. Trojans leave two on board, and we're done in the sixth. As we go to the seventh, Barry will take over behind the mic, and it's Troy leading it. 9-2. 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
0: Leads this one 9-2 as we go to the seventh inning. Here to take you the rest of the way is Barry McKnight.
1: Thank you, Jerry Miller. The line score, Troy 9 runs on 12 hits, 1 error, 7 left. For South Alabama, 2 runs on 5 hits, no errors. And they have stranded 8, including a runner in every inning except the first. They left him loaded in the fifth. When Crutchfield came in, with two outs and struck out Rhett Johnson. Crutchfield gave up a base hit in the sixth, and that's it. Now in the seventh, he faces Duncan Matthews, the Jag catcher. Crutchfield, just the one hit, a couple of strikeouts. Matthews is 0 for 3. Right-handed batter in a tough one. Ball one. We are underway in the seventh. Tomorrow, it's the final game of the regular year here at Riddle Pace Field. 1 o'clock start time. Troy left-hander Hayden Smith against right-hander Daniel Gonzalez for the Jags. 1-0 pitch. Fastball up and out. Ball two. Miranda to follow. And then Guerin. Crutchfield always works without a full windup. Here's the 2-0, and it's outside 3-0. Egan, the starter, went 4 2/3. Didn't go the required 5. Crutchfield, again, he can go as long as you want. He's a big, strong lefty. 3-0 count. That's a strike at the letters, 3-1.
0: You know, the last thing you want to do is walk a leadoff hitter here with a 7-run lead in the seventh inning, so expect to see a diet of fastballs here.
1: Matthews has shown a talent for drawing the base on balls. He walked 4 times yesterday, and he'll walk once here in the seventh inning to begin as Crutchfield leaves one up and out. His first walk and the fourth issued overall. It is the fourth time in 7 innings that they've been able to put their leadoff hitter on. Matthews is there with his club down 7 for Robert Miranda, who has struck out, walked, and struck out. Right-handed batting third baseman. It's not their regular. Stuart Puckett is. Slices the first pitch into the screen over the grandstand to the right. 0-1. Indeed, Miranda started yesterday, starting today. This is only his 12th start of the season. But he has played well. Right-handed batter against the Troy left-hander out of the bullpen. Pitch outside. 1-1. Didn't get the fastball across. After tomorrow, Troy, 4 games in a row on the road to end the regular season. It's all in one trip the Trojans will take, starting Tuesday at UAB. Pitch, it's drilled down the left field side. Now with a little backspin, it will loft over the batting cages and out of play. 1-2. UAB coming up on Tuesday night. It's a really good year for them under head coach Casey Dunn. That'll be a 2 o'clock Tuesday game, by the way. It's not at night. It'll be right after lunch. 1-2 to Miranda. Crutchfield checks the runners. Kicks and throws outside. 2-2. And then 3 games at ULM. And again, remember that series, the final traditional regular

0: finale in Monroe is Saturday at 1 o'clock. Miranda standing there waiting for Crotchfield to ready himself. Another 2-2 offering on the way. That's a breaking ball, and it's just low. It's a good-looking pitch, but it drops down below the zone. 3-2.
1: Looked like the same pitch he got Melton on this time, doesn't get the call.
0: And bear in mind, big Blake Guerin is on deck, just waiting. Crutchfield again ready. A 3-2 pitch now to Miranda. He is on the way. Popped him up. First base side, foul ground. Room for Cavill near the dugout. No. Boy, another foot into the field, and he would have had a play at it. He banged into the fence, reached as far as he could. Just couldn't get the glove over there. Trojans bullpen is working. Dylan Alonso has just started work. Off to our left. Another 3-2 pitch to Miranda. Crotchfield fires. Swing and a miss. That was a battle. Miranda has fanned for the third time this afternoon.
1: We worked hard there and finally got taken down on just a running fastball. Look at the movement away from him there at the last minute. Yeah. It's just running off the plate.
0: Yeah, that's a good observation. It normally has some ride to his fastball. That one never sort of bent towards the hitter. It stayed away. Well, here's Guerin. Troy hadn't gotten him out yet. A single, a two-run homer, and he was hit by a pitch. Rips this one down the line. That's a fair ball into the corner. Matthews, they'll wave him around third. Guerin will pull up at second base. The relay to the plate is way high. Crotchfield was backing up. It is now a 9-3 game as Guerin doubles in Matthews with a scorched double down into the corner.
1: Well, he can hit. Just you can see him turn on this one. No chance at all for Pine at third. That's into the corner. Nelson did a good job getting it in. The throw, relay throw was high, but there was Crotchfield doing his job, backing up and saving a base.
0: That's now six hits for South Alabama. Both extra base hits have gone to Guerin, the homer, and the double. The lead is six for Troy. Skyler Meade out. Does he make a move here for Crotchfield and maybe get a few pitches for him if needed tomorrow? He's got the entire infield with him at the crest of the pitcher's mound, and he hasn't made a move yet. Guerin, three RBIs today for Blake Guerin to back up three RBIs that he had last night. Coach Meade will stay with his big, trustworthy left-hander. Troy's lead is six. Guerin at second base. By the way, he's got 52 RBIs now. Six of them in this series.
1: He's not going to get on the bus and leave tomorrow.
0: Michael Young faces Zach Crotchfield here with Guerin way off the bag at second. Here's the pitch to the plate, and it's a fast strike. Michael Young, the right-handed batting right fielder, had a four-hit day last night. He is 1-for-3 today. A double play ground out, reached on an error and a single. Batting average at .295. They'll throw to second base, and behind the bag, the throw loops to Darnell. That's a key on that. Again, the rule book states that you can't throw to a fielder. You have to throw to the bag. That one came to the bag, and Darnell was late to get over, and he grabbed it easily behind the bag. 0-1 to Young, big right-hander from the big lefty. Missed the corner with a fastball, 1-1. Well, we had seen all season long the numbers on Blake Guerin, the power numbers. Now we have seen him with our own eyes, and we are impressed. 1-1. That's ball two. Not sure where that one missed. Home plate umpire Jeremy Hayes says this is not a strike, and it's not. An inch or two out. And the advantage goes to Young here in a six-run game. Pitch

0: Hit in the air, left center field. Nobody's going to get there. This will go all the way to the wall. Guerin will score, and Young at second base. He'll try for three. The relay from Piasecki is not in time. That's an RBI triple for Young. And all of a sudden, it's a 9-4 game. Boy, this one was scalded.
1: Well, they're not going to give up that win streak easily. You're right, Young, who has hit the ball well in the series, got that all the way to the doubles alley sign in left center field, and it kind of kicked away from Myron. That little bit of space gave Young the time to get the third on the triple.
0: Well, that was very aggressive getting to third. It's his fourth triple of the year. He's at third, just one out for Rhett Johnson, who struck out with the bases loaded against Crutchfield in the fifth. Lefty batter, swing and a miss at a breaking ball. Matthews walked to begin the inning. Miranda struck out after a big battle. Guerin doubled in Matthews. Young tripled in Guerin. He's at third. 5-1 Troy lead. And the pitch, fastball, that's grounded up the middle. Chasing it is Piasecki, but it trickles into center field. Johnson gets an RBI, scoring Young. And here comes South Alabama. It's 9-5. Three runs across. Just a little single right up the middle.
1: Yeah, just taking it back from which it came. This good job of hitting by Johnson, not over swinging, and he gets the run in.
0: Four hits against Crutchfield, including three in a row. And here comes Skyler Meade. Still just one out. Guerin double, Young triple, Johnson single. All three of those RBI base hits, and that's the day for Zach Crutchfield. Well, hang on. They'll make the call. There's some conversation with first base umpire Mayhew Edwards. I'm not sure why, but Troy will go to Alonzo and the Baumhauer's Victory Grill change on the hill. The King of Wings since 1981. Baumhauer's Victory Grill in Troy. We're in the seventh. It's Troy 9, South Alabama 5. This is the Troy Sports Media Network from Playfly Sports.
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0: South Alabama. Five Trojans as Crutchfield leaves off the hill. Two innings pitched, four hits, three runs. All earned, one walk, three strikeouts. And now for the third time in the last four games, Skyler Meade calls for right-hander Dylan Alonzo out of the bullpen.
1: Junior out of Tigard, Georgia, 6'4", 220 pounds. Making his 20th appearance on the year. He has started four games. Leads the team in saves with six, does Alonzo. 3-3 is the record with a 5.23 earned run average. 32 2/3 innings. He's given up 30 hits, 19 earned runs, 18 walks, 41 strikeouts for the Tigard, Georgia native. Still some conversation going on between the umpiring staff and the Troy dugout.
0: They weren't real happy for some reason with first base umpire Mayhew Edwards when they were on the mound before making the change. And now it's Ben Wolgamott who's talking with home plate umpire Jeremy Hayes and base umpire Kevin Kennedy, the crew chief. is just one out in the inning. Johnson singles in Michael Young to cut Troy's lead down to four. 9-5 Trojans, top of the seventh, and here's Mark Stevens, the shortstop, against Alonzo, the big right-hander. Pitch high and outside, ball one. Alonzo didn't throw yesterday. He threw two and a third innings against Alabama. One hit, four strikeouts on Tuesday against the Crimson Tide. Here's the 1-0. That's a let-up, and that's a strike. Well done. 1-1. Then he pitched in the finale against Appalachian State, an inning and a third against the Mountaineers this past Sunday. No runs, no hits, one strikeout. 1-1 to Stevens, right-handed batter, low and outside. And it's 2-1. South Alabama has scored three here in the seventh, with Johnson taking his lead off at first for the Jags. Alonzo's 2-1 pitch is on its way, and it's hit into left field. Racing over is Nelson to make the catch. Stevens stole a base hit away from Drew. Back in the fifth with a fine running catch. Drew returns the favor with the catch on a fly ball into left. Johnson back to first. And here's the DH, Paxton Bigby. Big lefty, one for two, a fly out, a walk, and a single. Alonzo throws. It's a bouncer off of Boroff and to the wall. That gets Johnson to second base on a wild pitch. But that one bounced about 2 feet in front.
1: Yeah, no chance for Boroff, who's done a pretty good job back there in relief of Janicki.
0: But now a base hit could ostensibly bring Johnson home. One ball, no strikes. And the pitch, that drops across. Nicely done. Looks like a slow breaking ball. 1-1. Big B at the moment batting 289. Doesn't strike out a lot. 1-1. That's another beautiful off-speed breaking ball. 1-2. With two outs in the inning and three in, Alonzo prepares to throw to Bigby. Pitch. Same pitch, but down just a bit.
1: Yeah, just missed that down in the zone a little bit. Tried to get him to chase that with two strikes, but it's a good eye from Bigby to hold off.
0: It's three straight. 81, 82 mile an hour breaking balls. Does he go with the fastball here at 2-2? We'll find out. Checked his swing and bounced one into the Troy dugout. Just blocked it over there to stay alive. South Alabama, a good offensive club with hitters up and down that order. They have three hits in this inning and three runs. Johnson trying to score from second if Bigsby. Bigby can put it in play. Takes high, 3-2. Melton is on deck. Alonzo doesn't like that baseball. He'll ask for another. Bullpen working for South. Paxton Bigby, the DH. Hitting a 289, three homers, 16 RBIs, one for two this afternoon. 3-2 from Alonzo. He throws, swing and a bouncer off of his foot. That's a dead ball. It was going to be out number three as Cavill collected it easily and was about to shovel to Alonzo for the out. Dead ball off of Bigby's foot. Yep. Right off the base of his foot. He had turned his foot. It came right off the sole of his shoe. What that means is another 3-2 pitch that Alonzo is going to have to throw here in a troublesome seventh inning Here it comes. Deep to right field. Looking up is Piasecki, and that is foul. Bigby was already in his trot. Oh, boy. First base umpire Mayhew Edwards. I thought it was gone. Edwards says foul.
1: Well, that was just foul. They may want to review it, but I'm not sure what kind of shot you can have of that. This is hard to tell the depth on it, but that was close.
0: 3-2 pitch. Piasecki just took two steps out of it. There's no question it was way, way out. First base umpire Mayhew Edwards watched it. And I got to admit, I was faintly surprised when he threw both hands up. Mark Calvi.
1: Yeah. It looks like home plate umpire Jeremy Hayes is, and I'm not sure what you want us to look at there. I don't think anybody can be in any better position to make the call than Mayhew Edwards was there.
0: He's going to go himself and talk to Mark Calvi.
1: The hard part is to tell where the depth at which it crossed the line. Was it beyond the wall or was it before?
0: Obviously,
1: they deemed it to be before.
0: The fair pole juts up a little bit further at the top of the 27-foot Trojan wall in right. Edwards talks here. Let's see. There's the ball right at the top.
1: It's as good a look as you can get, but it's hard to tell where it crossed. Yeah, where did it cross the line? At that point, it's beyond the line, but where did it cross the line? Did it go over the wall before?
0: I
1: just don't sure what kind of replay you can get that could give them anything definitive on that.
0: Well, what's interesting, they all confer, all four umpires, and out of the conference, Mayhew Edwards does give the final call. It was foul, and that two-run homer is taken off the board. Boy, if it had been all of a sudden upon review called fair, then you would have had quite the uprising.
1: It would have been entertainment.
0: Another 3-2 pitch. As Bigby missed a two-run homer by a sliver. Two outs. Johnson back to second base. And the 3-2 is low, and it gets through Boroff, and that will get Johnson to third, and it puts Bigby at first. First walk for Alonzo. Wild pitch brings Johnson to third.
1: Well, in a four-run game, you've got the tying run on deck.
0: They'll pinch hit for Melton. And they'll put a left-hander to the plate in Melton's place. Checking the number. Yeah, I believe it's number 29. That's Nick Richardson, a freshman catcher, to the plate. Richardson bats with runners at the corners, and he hits the first pitch in the air to center field. There is Meyer. He'll make the catch, and a big inning comes to a close for South Alabama. Three runs, three hits, no errors, and two men left on base. At the stretch, it is Troy 9, South Alabama 5.
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1: We're at the stretch here. Game two of the three-game set. You see my broadcast partner, Barry McKnight, as is custom here at Riddle Pace Field, leading the crowd in Take Me Out to the Ball Game. South Alabama puts up three runs in the seventh to make this a ball game. Troy still with a lead of four. It is 9-5 Troy as they grab the bats in the bottom of the seventh inning.
0: It'll be the Baumhauer's Victory Grill, Change on the Hill, the King of Wings since 1981. Middleton goes two innings for South Alabama, gives up three hits, two runs, both earned, didn't strike out anybody, and walked two, and they'll go to a right-hander here late. This will be Brian Garman, the second.
1: Garman's a right-handed pitcher, 6'2", 215-pound senior out of Cumming, Georgia. He comes on to try to hold them where they are and give his team a chance. Making his 12th appearance, all of his appearances have been in relief. 0-1 is the record with two saves. Good earned run average at 3.12. Only 8 2/3 innings of work total. 13 hits, 3 earned runs, 2 walks, 8 strikeouts over 8 2/3 innings.
0: 9-5 Trojans. Jay Borhoff, first up in the last of the seventh. Garman throws, swing and a miss at a 96-mile-an-hour fastball. Hello.
1: Got some giddy-up right away, doesn't he?
0: Borhoff starting at catcher. 0-for-2 with a hit-by-pitch and a run scored. This one is hit in the air. Foul ground. Over comes Miranda to put it away. And there's one out. Now Diaz.
1: A good pitch there to get it in on his hands. Pop up. Miranda makes another good play defensively.
0: Diaz today 0-for-2 with a sacrifice. Top of the order up next. If he ducked away for a moment or two, it is now a 4-run Troy lead in the seventh. Pitch is high, ball one. It's a nice, easy motion from Garman. Looks like he's just flipping it up there, but it is moving. That one's 96. Pitch. That's right there, a strike. 1-1. Trojans trying to get two games over 500 in Sunbelt play again. This one scoots through all the way past Matthews to the base of the wall. Two balls, one strike. Appalachian State has beaten Louisiana, so if South wants to stay in that third place tie, they need to come back. Fastball high, 3-1. Southern Miss took eight innings, but they beat James Madison 11-1. 3-1. That's ball four. Up and away to Diaz, who's on board for the first time this afternoon. Southern Miss goes to 18-8 in the league. Only two games, well, actually three now. They are underway between Texas State and Arkansas State. Texas State has hopped all over the Red Wolves in Jonesboro. They've scored 5 in the first and are still hitting. Piasecki grounds this one up the middle. Long run for the shortstop. Stevens reaches up, grabs it, throws, and got him.
1: Well, that's a major league play there. Major league play.
0: That's a big chopper behind the bag. Stevens reached up and snagged it and threw to first. It was a really close play, and I think Troy's going to ask for them to take a look. Let's see.
1: Coach Godwin thought he was safe. I was looking at Zay Diaz, who had a look from second. He was motioning to the dugout that he was safe. We'll get a review and find out for sure.
0: Mayhew Edwards will be one of the ones reviewing it over there. Diaz is at second base. This may be the one to tell. It's a really good play by Stevens. Hey, it looks like the His foot is on the bag as the throw comes in. We'll see. Guerin. At 6 feet six, has a little bit of a stretch to it. The foot on the bag right there. It's like on the earlier one on the hit by pitch that was overturned to Brennan Wright in the fifth inning. I'd be mildly surprised if it's overturned, and I was then, but here comes the call.
12: After review, the call of out stands at first base. Four without a shot.
0: It's a great play by Mark Stevens.
1: Yeah, it really was a good play. And the call stands up now. Troy's going to try to get one of those runs back. It's going to take some work from Pine, who's had good work already today.
0: Diaz is at second base. Pine is 3-for-4, popped out in his last at-bat in the sixth. Garman throws. It's a change-up strike. Good pitch. Pine has lifted his average back over 302, where it had been back over 300, where it had been the vast majority of the season. Takes a low, skips away from Matthews up the line. Easy trip to third for Diaz. On a wild pitch for Garman. Pine's average after a little bit of a stretch, or he was having some difficulty, down to 294, but it's back up to 302 at the moment. Runner at third, one ball, one strike. Ground ball to third. This is Miranda's play across the diamond in time. Pine can't deliver. Diaz from third, and Troy is down in the seventh. No runs, no hits, one left. After seven complete, it's Troy 9, South Alabama 5. 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

0: inning now. 9-5 Troy over South Alabama after the Jags won big last night. Troy trying to even it up and set up tomorrow. Hey, mentioned a lot of stuff going on late in the academic and athletic year. Don't forget, this month, about 3 weeks away, it's the 14th annual Troy Football Women's Clinic presented by Troy Regional, hosted by Jared and Candy Parker. It'll be Thursday, May 28th from 5:30 until 8 p.m. Admission $30. It's always a lot of fun. You get an inside scoop on the 2026 Trojans from the coaching staff, behind-the-scenes look at the program, on-field drills, and all of that as well. Again, coming up Thursday, May 28th, hosted by football coach Jared Parker and his wife, Candy. Top of the order, Brennan Wright against Alonzo. Here in the eighth, pitch to Wright. That's a strike at 92, 0-1. Wright has been on base twice, a single and a hit by pitch. He is 1-for-3. Change up is high, pops out of Borov's glove. And it's 1-1. It has been a stellar year for both of these athletic programs at Troy and at South, particularly in Sunbelt. Reference fires a fastball outside, does Alonzo, 2-1. These two teams coming down the stretch in the baseball season. South is on a heater right at the right time of the year. Fastball just inside. Alonzo wanted that call, didn't get it. 3-1. I've got to admit, including last night, I've got to state for the masses, last night Nathaniel Starr behind the plate, today Jeremy Hayes, they have been very good in the ball strike realm. Fastball fouled back to the base of the screen behind home plate. 3-2 on right. And with a full count pitch, Troy swings the infield around to the right side behind Alonzo. 3-2 is a bouncer to the shortstop. Piasecki grabs it, soft tosses it to first for the out.
1: That's one where the shift pays off. Hit right to Piasecki as he's shifted over on the first base side.
0: For Aaron, he has played the position adeptly. Started the first 7 games at shortstop. His last start of the position was February 22nd here against Campbell until today in a very, very important game. Now Matthews, who walked and scored in their 7th inning, ball 1 to him. He has walked 5 times in the 2 games. 0-for-3 otherwise today. Right-handed batter. Alonzo fires, and it's inside. 2 balls, no strikes. Matthews has walked 34 times this year in 50 games. He has started every game this year. Pitch, swing, and a miss. Swings over, a fastball at his knees. 2-1.
1: He doesn't get cheated, does he? That's a big swing.
0: Alonzo with the bases clear and one out here in the eighth. Throws. That's a strike. Same spot. This time Matthews didn't take a swipe at it. 2-2. Again, it's the wind's not really doing anything. The flags at Doubles Alley, which is what I look at anything, they are blowing in a little bit. Pitch comes inside. Now 3-2 on Matthews. After going 3-2 on right. But there have been 4 home runs hit. 3 by Troy, Pine, Janicki, and Piasecki, and 1 by South Alabama by Blake Guerin in the 4th. 3-2, a swing and a liner, sharply foul, left side. Still 3-2, and a fresh supply of baseballs for Jeremy Hayes. Last night, scheduled to start at 6, didn't start until 9. got done at midnight. Today was rain overnight and into the morning, but none since we got started here. Pitch is high, and he walks Matthews. The kid just has an aptitude for that.
1: Obviously got a good eye. He doesn't chase much out of the zone.
0: Now Miranda. Troy has right-hander Noah Thigpen up and throwing. And boy, was he dynamic on Tuesday in the win against Alabama. Miranda swings and misses. Threw him an off-speed pitch to get started. And Miranda was out in front. Four-run lead for the home team here. We're in the eighth. Miranda takes, and that's an off-speed strike. He's been waiting for the fastball the first two pitches, and he hadn't gotten it yet.
1: It's one thing to get the hitter fooled, but you still got to throw a strike for it to be effective, and he's been in the zone.
0: Miranda is 0-for-3, three strikeouts, the walk and a run scored. Swings and misses at a breaking ball. Good morning, good afternoon, and good night. First strikeout for Alonzo, and it came on a sweeper. What's the movement here? Yep. Two men gone. And here's Guerin. Boy, not only did he hit the two-run homer I mentioned in the fourth, but he smoked a double in the seventh inning against Crotchfield to help key that three-run inning that got them to within four. Swing and a miss. Not the fastball. Guerin today is 3-for-3 with a single, a homer, and a double. He was also hit by a pitch. In the series, he is 4-for-7 with six RBIs. 6'6", 270-pound right-handed hitter. Low and outside. 1-1. Two gone here in the eighth. Alonzo, as he does every once in a while, takes a short stroll on the backside of the pitcher's mound. Now he climbs back to the top. A ball, a strike. Alonzo readies himself and throws. Swing and a miss. He chased one down and away. Guerin mad at himself for fishing after that one. He got fooled. I'd say throw it again. I wouldn't challenge Guerin, not with any bases opening. Bora probably going to talk with him about it. What do you want to do here?
1: Yeah. If you've got a slider, I think that's the pitch to try to get him out with. If you're going to go fastball, you better get it up and out of the zone. He showed the ability to go down in the zone and hit one earlier. So you want to get him to chasing something up and away if you're going to go fastball.
0: Yeah, by no means are they talking about pitching around him, but they're not. They may not throw the fastball here.
1: Yeah, so what can we get him out with?
0: And if you miss with it, got another chance. This is a sizable pitch here. Two strikes, two outs in the eighth. Pitch, ground ball to third. Pine will field it. He throws across to first, and that's the eighth inning. For South Alabama, no runs, a walk. They leave a man. The Jaguars have left 11 through 8. To the bottom of the eighth we go. It's still Trojans 9, Jags 5. 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
0: To 5 Troy, bottom of the eighth inning. Couple of things to catch you up on. It'll be Cavill, Janicki, and Meyer, the scheduled Trojans to hit against Brian Garman. And he can peek ahead just a little bit to the ninth. In the South Alabama order, it would be the number 5 hitter, Michael Young, who has called to the baseball all weekend long, Rhett Johnson, and Mark Stevens. Trojans will swing the bats here in the eighth against the hard-throwing South Alabama reliever. Cavill's had a good day, 3-for-4. Leads off the eighth. Pitch popped it up and out of play behind us, 0-1. Cavill with an RBI double in the fourth inning pushes his RBI total to 28 this year. Took something off and missed. Did Garman 1-1. You mentioned Gavel was the preseason player of the year pick in the Sun Belt Conference. He just really hasn't gotten going like he did last year. Fights this one off and fouls it out of play 1-2. But he has had some big hits. He's got 7 homers this year, 28 RBIs. He hasn't been able to get on base as much. The walks are down. The hit-by-pitches are down. But he still has been an effective three-hole hitter. 1-2 from Garman. Hit deep to right field. Young will look up and watch it go. Way out of here. Cavill has taken Brian Garman over the Trojan wall in right. And it's 10-5, just like that.
1: Well, you get a glimpse there of why he was given that consideration preseason, all the talent in the world. Just has not been a year where it came to him, but when he's right, he can do something like he did right there. That was way out of here.
0: Fourth homer for the Trojans. Eighth homer this year by Cavill.
1: Just look at the swing. Good swing. He's got good power. Just centered that one up. Knew it right away, as did Michael Young in right. He just looked up and watched it clear the wall.
0: Cavill, a four-hit day. 4 homers in this game for Troy. Pine, Janicki, Piasecki, and now Cavill. Trojans by 5 as Janicki takes a fast strike. 0-1. Jimmy has 3 hits today. Batting at 356.
1: It's the third hitter in the lineup that's one hit away from the cycle.
0: Swing and a tap foul off of the catcher, Matthews.
1: With Cavill now joining Janicki and Pine.
0: 13 hits for the Trojans today. 12 of them have come from the first 4 hitters. Nelson has a single, batting 6th. That's the only one outside of the top 4.
1: Yeah, well, Nelson's was a double, actually. Another extra base hit.
0: Yep. There have been 4 doubles in this game for Troy. Garman misses away with a fastball.
1: Yeah, they've not just gotten hits. They've gotten big hits, extra base hits.
0: 1-2, skips outside. 2 balls, 2 strikes. Janicki. Skyler Meade, Ben Wolgamott insist that this guy will be a major league catcher someday, and it won't be that far off in the future. Pumps this one into short right field. If Guerin can't get to it, nobody will, and he's able to cradle it over the shoulder with a basket catch and a bare hand.
1: Looked like the big tight end there, didn't he? Going on a little out route and battled it at the end, but stayed with it, made a nice defensive play.
0: You saw the exchange with him and the right fielder, Young, who was never going to get there. Guerin says, bro, I had it all the time. Look at this.
1: Watch him juggle it at the end. That's a little tap back into the glove with the right hand. Nice play.
0: Guerin says, yeah, I'm big, but I can move. He's talking with Adam Godwin.
1: Telling
0: right
1: Godwin,
0: now.
1: I had it all the way, never a doubt.
0: There's one away for Meyer. Steven is 0-for-2, but he's walked twice, and Garman starts him off outside, ball 1. Again, Troy 10, South Alabama 5. Last of the eighth here in Troy. Garmin throws. Popped up left side. That will fade out of play. One and one. I believe, and I could be wrong, since Egan didn't go the required five, the pitchers of record are Crotchfield for Troy and the starter Bosenhard for South Alabama. 1-1. Ground ball to the right side. Big hop for Guerin. He's going to race Meyer to the bag and just does tap it ahead of the Troy base runner. Two men gone. Nelson had the two-run double in the sixth inning. His RBI total now is 28, and he is 2-for-6 in the series against South. Batting average at 311. Garmin pitches outside, ball one. Two gone in the inning. Cavill's leadoff homer has gotten Troy's lead to 5. The 1-0. Late swing and a foul back to the left over the Lott baseball building and out of play. 1-1. Bullpen working for South Alabama, by the way, left-hander. A ball, a strike. Up and in. It's a fastball to 2-1. Actually, double-barreled. Left-hander throwing and a right-hander. 2-1. Ground ball up the middle past Brendan Wright. It snakes into center field. 14th hit of the game for Troy and the second for Drew Nelson. It comes with two outs in the eighth. Ground ball.
1: Didn't do too much with it again. Back up the middle. When he's right, he can get a lot of hits there. Coach Calvi's going to come out and he's going to make the Baumhauer's Victory Grill change on the hill.
0: So Garmin goes an inning and two thirds, and they'll come get him. Baumhauer's Victory Grill, king of wings since 1981. We'll take a break with a change on the mound with two gone, one on in the bottom of the eighth. It's Troy 10 and South Alabama 5. 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
0: Lake Campbell's leadoff homer in the eighth inning has staked Troy to a 10-5 lead with two outs. Nelson singles. That's the end of the day. And head coach Mark Calvi brings Brian Garmin out after an inning and two-thirds of relief. Two hits, one run, it was earned. One walk, no strikeouts, and brings in a left-hander, Brayton Good, to deal with Sean Darnell.
1: Yeah, Good's a left-hander, 6'4", 220-pound freshman out of Alexandria, Alabama, making his sixth appearance, all in relief, 1-0 the record, no saves, 5.06. Earned run average after 5 1/3 innings. He's given up 6 hits, 3 earned runs, 1 walk against 4 strikeouts. He has given up 1 home run in limited action.
0: 10 runs, 14 hits for Troy. They've led since a 3-run first. 5 runs, 8 hits for South Alabama. 3 of those 5 runs came in the 7th inning. Guerin homered with a man aboard to bring in 2 in the 4th, and that's been their offense. good, the left-hander, to face Darnell, who's 0-for-3 today. Hit a homer the opposite way last night. Of course, he hit the grand slam against these guys in Game 3 in the ninth. The runner will go, throw to second base, and it's in time to get Nelson on a perfect throw by Matthews. So they send Nelson. Matthews throws him out, and that ends the eighth inning. One run, two hits, and nobody left. Nelson gets a good break off it, but Matthews throws him out. We head to the ninth. It's Troy 10, South Alabama 5. 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
0: We head to the ninth in Game 2 of the three-game series between Troy and South Alabama. Trojans have the upper hand at 10-5. In the ninth inning, it'll be Michael Young, Rhett Johnson, and Mark Stevens to face Dylan Alonzo. If one of those reaches, we'll see Paxton Bigbee and then the center fielder Nick Richardson. But the Trojans are in good shape to try to split the series and go for the series win tomorrow, beginning at 1 o'clock. We'll, of course, have it right here. Troy left-hander Hayden Smith. You remember, he left his start last week here against App State with a little blister on his hand. He's good to go for Troy tomorrow with a 2-0 record against Daniel Gonzalez. A junior right-hander, transfer from ULM, who is 4-2 this season. That's tomorrow at 1 o'clock. Make sure you're out here if you have the chance to say goodbye to the seniors and watch some high-quality Sun Belt baseball. Michael Young continues to wail away against the Trojans. He is 2-for-4 in this game and is 6-for-9 in the series. Right-handed batting right fielder. And the first pitch is a strike from Alonzo. We are underway in the ninth. Young came into yesterday batting 280. Now at the moment he's batting 298. His average has risen 18 points in a little less than 2 days. Fastball away. 1-1. Johnson, a left-hander on deck, and then the right-handed batting shortstop, Stevens. 10-5, Troy in the ninth. Alonzo stretches with the bases clear and throws. Swing and a miss. That's a nice breaking ball. Now Alonzo works out in front at 1-2. Young with that very, very open stance from the right side. Here's the 2-2. Swing, ground ball, foul of third. Young had his bat break. Again, that's a composite bat, and it broke. You see Johnson holding the bat handle, the on-deck hitter. And there's the rest of the bat there. I don't know that I've seen that before. It does happen. But, yeah, he grounded this one. This is... it just came flying off. Not a jagged edge. But the barrel of that bat goes about two-thirds of the way down the third base line. He comes back with a new bat to face another two-ball, two-strike count from the Troy right-hander. Leadoff hitter in the ninth. He's hoping that bat has a hit in it. His last bat had a hatful pitch. That's a liner right at Piasecki. Even Young's outs are tattooed. Could not have hit that one any harder, but hit it right on the line. Piasecki just calmly flipped the glove up like he was grabbing the something off the top shelf. One away. Now Rhett Johnson. RBI single in his last at-bat in their three-run seventh inning. He is one for three with a walk. Squares to bunt, takes a slider down and in, backs away. 1-0. Again, South Alabama, the hottest team in the league right now. On a six-game winning streak, there's a strike. 1-1. The Jags haven't lost since losing in Game 2 of the Southern Miss series back at Stanky Field on April the 25th. They got their backs to the wall here this afternoon. 1-1. Swing and a miss. 93-mile-an-hour fastball right at his kneecaps level. Johnson batting 281. Anytime two strikes in the count for a Troy pitcher, the chant comes up from the crowd. 1-2. Ground ball on a hop to the second baseman, Darnell, who was playing in short right, and he'll make the throw on to first. Again, the shift helps the Trojans. Darnell accepts it shoulder high on the big hop in short right, has an easy throw to first. And with two outs, Mark Stevens is announced. He's 0 for 4 in this game. Batting at 287. Pitch, that's a strike. Stevens is 1 for 7 in the two games. Alonzo's got two quick outs. Here's the 0-1. It's a bit low. 1-1. Troy by 5 in the ninth inning. Alonzo trying to close it out. Third pitcher of the evening for Troy. 1-1 pitch. That's a strike. It was up just a little bit, but under the ladders. And now the partisan Troy crowd here at Riddle Base Field rises. Alonzo and the Trojans a strike away from evening it up in this series. Alonzo to the belt with the bases clear. And the 1-2 pitch. Tried the outside corner with a bit of a slider, and it's off the plate. 2-2. Big Dylan Alonzo out of Tiger, Georgia. Stomps back onto the pitching rubber as the crowd exhorts him on. 2-2 pitch is due, and it's on the way. High. Well above shoulder level. 3-2. Bigby is on deck. Open for a chance to swing here in this game. It's up to Alonzo and Stevens here. 3-2 pitch. Swing and a popper foul to the right. Out of play. On to Veterans Memorial Drive. And Stevens will see another pitch. New baseball for Alonzo. Right-handed batter, the third baseman Pine, hugging the line at third. In the no doubles alignment. Another 3-2 on the way. Popped up into center field. Ranging back is Meyer. He will put it away. And Troy, with a strong comeback after a disappointment of last night, has evened up the series, winning here this evening by a final score of 10-5. Trojans are now 14-12 in the league, 25-26 overall. South Alabama sees their six-game winning streak come to a close. They drop to 31-19. They're now 15-11 in league play and will drop all alone into fourth place. Jerry Miller live on the field to talk with Troy head coach Scott Amead.
1: Coach, nice comeback by your team after last night's loss. Came out, got on top early, and never looked back.
8: Well, it's like we said. I mean, losses don't equal, as ugly as yesterday was, they don't equal more than one. And our guys did an excellent job bouncing back. I thought, really, we were pretty good in all phases. Thought Tommy's compete was really good. Zach got out of the jam. Zach just, you know, struggled there in the seventh. So unfortunately, he's been a big, you know, pick us up guy. And I thought Alonzo was just really good, to be quite frank. That was big for him. Really, really excellent week, multiple times going out there. So great job, great swings from Blake and Jimmy's all world and Pine. You know, just I thought they were great at bats too when we had some of those impactful swings. I just thought it was really, really good, and just a good day for the Trojans. We'll just have to do it again tomorrow. One thing we can certainly say, it's a new day each and every day. So you just got to learn to understand that and hopefully go on our quest for another good day of baseball tomorrow.
1: Coach, thanks for the time.
8: Hey, thank you guys.
1: There you go, Barry. The top of the order, I thought, was really good. Set the tone early for this one with this Troy team. You can look at those numbers from those top five guys, and it was all real good. Top four especially put the good bat. Made South Alabama chase them today.

0: 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For Jerry Miller and our entire ESPN Plus crew, this is Barry McKnight leaving you from Middle Pace Field with your final score in Game 2, Troy 10 and South Alabama 5. Coming up in 2 minutes, it's our Power T post-game show. Jerry Miller on the field with loads of interviews as the Trojans win a must game here this evening by a final score of 10-5. 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
0: This is Barry McKnight with Jerry Miller, broadcast producers Jeremy Vinson, John Mike McCall. Welcome, Trojans one and all, to our Power T postgame show. Trojans win it, even up the series here against South Alabama by a final score of 10-5. Final line score for Troy, 10 runs, 14 hits, 1 error, 8 left. South Alabama, 5 runs on 8 hits, no errors. And 11 men left. Zach Crotchfeldt gets the win. He's 3-2. Ryland Bosenhard, the starter, takes the loss. He is 2-3 on the season. Trojans get to 25-26 overall. Now 14-12 in the Sun Belt Conference. South Alabama sees their winning streak come to an end. They're 31-19 overall, 15-11 in the league. Jerry Miller talks live with Troy head coach Skyler Meade on the field, brought to you by Troy Bank and Trust, the only bank you'll ever need.
4: Coach, you talked to your team yesterday after the loss about punching back and coming back. Boy, I thought they did a good job of that today.
5: We did. Each day is a new day, most certainly, with our group. And like I said to you on the TV part, don't know what tomorrow brings. I'm sure it'll bring some weather. I'm sure it'll bring some weird. I'm sure it'll bring some, you know, banter back and forth. Just because it's fun. It's competitive. It's a rivalry. I'd like for, you know, all parties just to play baseball. I think that would be my hope for tomorrow. You know, it's unfortunate. Crotch getting thrown out post, you know, leaving the game. So all those things matter. So we gotta make sure we're on ours, because we know what we, you know, what we ask our guys to do, and they need to do that to put ourselves in a position both in the present moment, but there's also ramifications for actions, so we need to make sure we understand that.
4: I thought the top of your order set the tone early. Those top four guys really put good swings on the ball today.
5: They did. I just thought they all were flat and fast, and Jimmy showing uber toughness, as we already know. Blake had a huge day, biggest day he's had this season. When it was really needed, JP had great at-bats, you know, certainly started with the home run earlier when I felt like it was a 7 or 8 pitch at-bat, and just if my memory serves me correct. And You know, Pisek's big home run to right was awesome, and you know, and did a good job defensively too. You know, I know we had the one error.